0: as well for social services, which I really, really enjoy. So I spin a few different plates because it fits for the person that I am.
1: And our thanks to Diane Udale, better known as Jet the Gladiator. She also, just before we came on air, asked me to give a special mention to Paul Walsh. She took his guided tour of Wexford when he was here and absolutely enjoyed every minute. And she just asked me to give Paul a special mention, which I now have done. Coming up on Monday's edition of The Morning Mix, we'll be linking in with DePaul. They've got a really important survey. We'll also be looking at the future plans of the Mayor of Wexford, Councillor Vicky Barron, and her forum. And so much more. We look in more detail at a whole host of topics that are affecting the county. But speaking of topics, it's that time of the week again. It's the Friday Paddle. We'll introduce them to you in just a second.
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1: And as into the weekend we go, and don't forget there's plenty of championship action in football over the weekend at Gaelic Games if you'd like to go out and visit your local club. Great matches in all the parks, the main parks as well, Belfield, in New Ross, and of course in Chadwick's Wexford Park. And we had it all reviewed yesterday by Anthony Masterson. And our man Aidan Delaney will bring you an extended new sports programme from 4 to 7 on Sunday. And of course, Spratty will be here between 6 and 7 tomorrow. But today, let's meet our panel. I'm joined by Mairead Molloy Doyle, who is, we've borrowed her from Phil's Jumbo Breakfast Show. We have to do a special kind of on-loan contract to get her into the studio from time to time.
5: Oh, yeah.
1: And she's welcome back to the panel again. Good morning to you, Mairead.
5: Thanks, Alan. How are you?
1: Relationship psychologist and business strategist. I'm now joined for the first time by Tom Conway, a semi-retired management consultant and former Commodore of the Wexford Harbour Boat and Tennis Club. He's also a guide on the history of Selsker Abbey and Wexford's medieval walled town, and still keeps active with running, tennis and walking. So you managed to get up the stairs of South East Radio today.
6: Manage, Alan.
1: Yeah, just about, says you.
6: Just about.
1: And Cyril Wheelock, and last but by no means least, we have Cyril of Wheelock Flutes in Enniscorthy, and one of Wexford's best known flute growers and a familiar name when it comes to our famous local strawberries. It's great to have you back with us this morning, Cyril.
6: Good morning, Alan.
1: And you were here when I was on holidays with John deputising for me, and he enjoyed the experience. So obviously you came back. I hope you'll come back after being with me this morning. What sort of a summer season have you had, as a matter of interest?
6: It was okay. It was grand, considering even the fact that it was 25 degrees outside. It was a lot warmer in the tunnels and in the glasshouse. Like, it was seriously warm. But, and the strawberries don't like any more than, we say, 20 degrees. But we got through, and we managed it.
1: So would you have less strawberries as a result of that, or...?
6: Yes, and even you take, if you pick 100 strawberries and they're, we say, half the size of an egg, and if they're half the size of that again, if they're small, you don't get the volume.
1: All right. And the brother Isaac, if he happens to be listening, good morning to him, because I went on the combine with him during the bad harvest.
6: Yeah, but
1: I take it was a very good harvest this year, wasn't it?
6: Yeah, yeah. Crops were a little bit uneven. Some were very good and some weren't as good, seemingly. Mm. The price is bad, but that's life. What do you do? You're in that game, you may keep going and get on with it, and that's it.
1: All right, let's get cut to chase. And Tom, since you're a debutant on the Morning Mix, I'll start with you first off. The housing crisis.
5: Can't help you.
6: Thank you.
1: You're straight in, Tom. No chance to get into it. What would it take to make housing affordability a reality rather than a permanent political promise? And I know you are married to somebody who was actively involved in the banks and still very much involved with the Lions Club here in Wexford. So as an economist and as someone who a management consultant, where do you stand on the whole housing issue?
7: Well, this morning, funnily enough, the ESRI says the Irish residential property is now 17% overvalued, right? Well, that's putting property out of the hands of, it's taking it away from younger people. Whereas in 2006, it was 40% overvalued. So I'm just wondering, if there should be a greater debate with all political parties, and they have to step outside of their parties and think of the national good, because I think that's really the only way forward. The way forward of backbiting is not going to solve the problem, and it hasn't solved the problem. And I would hope that, mature reflection of where they decide that we will tackle housing in a better manner than it has been would be, I think, something worthwhile.
1: Where would you see improvement? We have the housing minister, as we often say when we mention housing, his name comes up, James Brown.
7: Yeah.
1: He is making inroads.
7: He's making inroads, don't
1: you? Would you agree he's making inroads?
7: Yes, he is making inroads, but I think the problem is the fact we're making inroads on an economic plan for 3 to 4 million. We're not making an economic plan for 5 to 7 million, which is where we're heading.
1: Population-wise.
7: This is the problem. And by the time, it's very much like somebody said recently when they were talking about, and I know AI is on our list somewhere, but they were talking about one department saying, before we adopt an AI policy, it'll be 26 weeks. In 26 weeks, AI will have moved on 100 times. Mm. In housing, it's somewhat similar. There is a cohort of people who are homeless, a cohort of people who just can't get that deposit together. You know, and number one, as I said, the ESI says this morning, our housing market is 17% at least overvalued relative to economic fundamentals. And that's a fact. So, you know, if we get all the parties together in a proper forum, and I think they really have to stop for once on every party looking after themselves, because in essence that's what we've had to put up with for the past number of years. My attitude would be, sorry guys, sit down all around the table and let's get a plan that you all can work with, and you know that economically it's work with, and that there is money to do it. In the 60s, Wexford Corporation built, I think, 800-900 houses. You know, there's Mannix Place, there's Bishop's Water and other places that were built by the council and housed people. I'm not so sure if the economics that was applied in the last 20 years has really worked. It obviously hasn't, because we now have a deficit of housing relative to our citizenship who need housing, either social housing or those who want to buy their own house with a deposit. Like I know a family member who said, right, within 2 years I'll have the deposit together, right? In 2 years' time, he may need another 5 to 10%.
1: All right.
7: This is the problem.
1: Let me bring in Cyril. Cyril, you have not been behind the door. You use social media quite a lot, and sometimes you like to put forward your thoughts on things. Where does housing come into that train of thought?
5: Yeah, well, I suppose when I start on my videos, I say, these are only my opinion.
1: Yeah.
5: It's just my opinion, and that's it.
1: What fires you up to do that, though? You just see something and you say, I'm going to talk about this.
5: Yeah, it doesn't matter. Like, I was on the way down here this morning. There was a machine cutting the grass on the side of the road. And I just stopped and done a video of it. That's the video for the next couple of mornings now. Yeah. And that's it. But anyway, getting back to the housing. I think we can talk about housing and funding and all like that, all we like, right? And I don't think it's going to make one bit of difference. I would have to say at the first start, I think there is a big change. Fair play to James Brown. I can see, even I passed through Ballymore now, and there's a housing estate starting there. Like, there's houses being built there. I think the groundwork is being put together, and I think that's important to note that. Like, I think we have changed a little bit, but you can't build houses if you haven't got the utilities, if you haven't got the water, the ESB, the sewerage, and planning. If you don't, if they're not dealt with and dealt with properly, sure, how can you build houses? Like, it's been slowed down over years for some reason or other, I don't know. The investment has to go into those utilities. If you don't get that right, sure, there's no, like, I've heard anecdotally of housing estates being ready to open and either the Irish Water is not able to give them water, or they're not able to take the waste out from the other end of it. Sure, if you don't deal with those problems, if you don't go back to the, you can complicate things all your life, but if you keep it simple, where sort out the sewerage systems, the water, start out the facilities first. Yeah. And then, and if there's money in building houses, people will build houses. There's plenty of people there who have companies that want to make
1: build houses. But you do see some green shoots, but I think from what I'm getting from you and Tom is there's need for further discussion, all party, and things should move a bit quicker.
5: Oh, sure, look at it. It's madness, like. Do you know what I mean? And even any of the bigger projects. Sure, you take any of the bigger projects. We talk about it. Talk about it. Like, we see on our own little business, we've only a small business, but if we talk about a yoke for 6 or 8 months, we'll either put it to bed, walk away from it, or get on and start doing something with it. You can't spend 10, 15 years talking about things and then
6: there's probably two different, three different governments after being four different, 10 different governments after being in power at that stage. And you need a general policy going forward. There has to be a, where the talking could start is that all the people involved sit down and get a plan going forward. And then that they stick to that plan. Right. Whether it's building roads or building anything, you need a plan going forward. You can't change it just because the government changed. You can't turn around and then start changing things. You need it as a country. We need plans going forward, whether it be for housing, for roads, for anything. And it can be done.
1: Good thoughts there from Cyril and from Tom. Mairead, it's not one of the topics that you wanted to go to in detail, but I'm sure in your role as a psychologist and business strategist, housing and accommodation must come high on the list. Like last week, we had the situation where there were four builders coming down and they couldn't find somewhere to rent. And thankfully, we had something like four or five calls straight after that. Spokesperson spoke to us and hopefully those builders were sorted out. But what are your thoughts on
8: this? Well, actually, from a different perspective, say from a non-political perspective, right, I think that we've almost normalised something that isn't normal. And that is adults in their 30s living with their parents because they can't afford a house. Couples postponing having a family because they can't afford to move out. Right. And I see this more and more and more. People relying on substantial deposits for parents from their parents and even from their jobs, like getting loans off the credit union to get a loan to put a deposit on the house to pay 3 months rent in advance, etc., etc. And that's causing a huge amount of anxiety in society. So I think that if you're working full time on a reasonable salary and home ownership is still completely beyond your reach, then whatever the stats say, the housing crisis hasn't been fixed. That's where I see it from my stance.
1: And from your stance as a psychologist, is it something that's raised sometimes? Does it cause anxiety?
8: It causes anxiety in family relationships. Mm-hmm. Because if you're a young couple and you've met and you want to live together and you're trying to save, right, you either go and build one of the cabins, you know, that you're allowed to build now in the back garden, right, you have to find the money for that, cost you 40 or 50,000, or you live at home with the parents. And if you don't have a substantially big house, obviously relationships do get tethered. And it's very difficult to share a house with somebody or your parents at that age. And then if you want to start a family, is nearly impossible. So everything's sort of been put on the long finger. So I see a huge amount of relationship difficulties coming in because of it.
1: Interesting. Can I stay with you now on the next point? Do you want to add something on that, sir?
6: Yeah, just I want to compliment the government on the cabins in the behind the houses. Because, like, I'm heading for 70 years of age. At some stage, I won't be able to live independently. But I might have to go to wherever I go. But imagine that we could afford to put a cabin behind our house, and then one of our sons live in the house, and we could still stay semi-independent then in the cabin behind. So that's the way to go, like, if you can. And that takes pressure off the hospitals, it takes pressure off everybody.
8: I think it's a really good idea, that.
6: It's fantastic.
1: What do you think, Tom?
7: Oh, I do, yeah. I think because, like, I'm 72 and I'm just lucky to have my health. But, you know, there's those who at 72 don't have good health. And could do with living in, I said, the back garden comfortably with her family 2 minutes away or 2 seconds away, whatever.
6: Absolutely, that's the whole idea. You know, absolutely,
7: that's
6: Tom.
7: The
6: yes,
7: whole
6: 100%.
7: Idea. It's essential that, you know, that as you get into your 70s, well, I might
1: you don't want to be a burden on your children.
7: You don't
1: and at
7: be
1: the same
7: burden.
1: Time, it'd be nice to have them close to you, wouldn't it?
7: It is. Close, but not too close.
6: Yeah, but
7: at the
6: if,
7: same
6: you're,
7: time,
6: sorry,
7: you know.
6: If you're lucky enough to have grandchildren, and then you're that keeps you young.
7: It does.
6: And in a facility where you're right behind your own house, and if you can, if the site is suitable, that you can be separate, but beside it. Sure, it's brilliant.
7: Yeah, a friend of mine once said that, you know, as you get older, your future is your grandchildren. They'll help you.
1: Have you found that, Tom?
7: Yes, I have, at four.
1: Yeah, and they're special to you.
7: Special.
1: Yeah.
6: Oh, it's fantastic.
7: Absolutely, yeah.
8: Okay. I'm too young for that, thanks, Peter
1: Gould.
8: I'm here beside the two oldies.
6: I'm enjoying it 100%.
8: Oh, yeah. That's lovely.
6: It's what life is all about.
1: What do you enjoy most about it?
6: I should just spend the time. I don't have to be. When they come to me, like, whatever I'm doing, they'll be with me.
1: Boys, girls?
6: Yeah, mixture.
1: Age group?
6: From 5.5 down to 1.
1: Aww. Does it take you back, Tom?
7: It does, yeah. Like, we had our eldest grandson went to first year. This year, in Peter's, and the next one is Marcus, who's 10, and then Mia, who's 8, going on 20, and boy Jack, who is 5, and they're great. Yeah. They're in Dublin, but the two boys are in Wexford, and it's great.
1: All right, lads, we have to take a break. When I come back, It's a big talking point this week, breastfeeding or chest feeding, and I'll let you think about that one for us, Mairead, because I'm going to come to you first.
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0: topic, so we will. Breastfeeding or chest feeding. It's a term many people may never have heard before, but chest feeding is increasingly appearing alongside breastfeeding in maternity and infant feeding services as part of efforts to use more inclusive language. And now it's the centre of a growing debate here in Ireland. Mairead, as a psychologist and a relationship worker, what do you think of all of this?
1: I think a breast is a breast, like an arm is an arm. That's the first thing, right? And it's part of our bodies and this, you know, we don't have to change that term. But I think there are two separate issues being sort of muddled together. Treating everybody with dignity and respect, which of course we should, and changing ordinary language used by everybody else, right? Mm. So if an individual prefers chest feeding, then there's no problem with that. If that's what you want to say, then say that, right? That's a bit like, I don't have any difficulty with someone saying that that's a basic courtesy. Where I'm less convinced is when organisations start putting breastfeeding / chest feeding onto general public information, as though the word breastfeeding itself has somehow become an exclusionary term, right? So, breastfeeding is a biological and medical term, right? And using it does not automatically make a statement about somebody's gender identity.
0: So where do you stand on that? Because it's Quidu, the state-supported parenting charity. They've come under criticism for promoting a monthly breastfeeding, chest-feeding group in Waterford, saying it recognises that not everyone who feeds a baby this way identifies as a woman.
1: I know. But the thing is, don't you think we have to say, gentlemen, I don't know how you feel on this, live and let live.
0: The two
1: right?
0: lads are quivering in their boots.
1: They'll be all right.
0: The thing is,
1: keep a very sensible middle ground, very straight. Forward, right? Breastfeeding is breastfeeding. If you want to say chest feeding, say it. But let's not lose ourselves in the terminology, right?
0: Do you think the terminology should be left there or taken from there?
1: No, I think that breastfeeding should be called breastfeeding. And if you want to identify with using the words chest feeding, then you should be allowed to do that. But I don't think we should lose the terminology to suit society. I think breastfeeding is part of a woman's the female anatomy, and that's the way it should be. Spoken of.
0: Before I bring in the lads who are really anxious to talk about this subject, I know I've told Tom and Shira about to exit the studio there. Like critics argue, Mairead, that biological language around mothers and breastfeeding is being unnecessarily erased, while supporters say nobody has been asked to stop using the word breastfeeding. It's simply about making services accessible to everyone. So is this sensible inclusion, or are we changing language where there was never a need to change it?
1: It's a very interesting topic, because let's say you're a male and you change your sex and you become a female. Well, then you're like, it's quite a heavy topic, but you're never going to physically have a baby, right? So that's one dynamic about the transgender community, right? I think we have to let everybody have their own view about how they want to be represented. So if you want to say that you're breastfeeding because that's what you're doing, you're breastfeeding. If you want to use the term chest feeding, then you should be allowed to do that. And then I suppose it's a bit like the public toilets. You know, do we have an all-inclusive one toilet, or do we have the female toilet and the male toilet? Do you remember that argument?
0: Fear of us, Manal.
1: Yeah, right? So, I mean, it's very interesting, gentlemen. What do you feel, that we should have a one-gender toilet, or should we have a male and a female toilet, the very same as the breastfeeding and the chest feeding? I personally think
0: Cyril is very keen to give his views on this.
1: Cyril is bubbling here in the chair.
0: I promise I'll get an opinion from both of you and move on to the next topic, but it was something that Mairead in particular wanted, and as Siobhan brought it to my attention this morning. So, but it'd be lovely to hear the listeners' reaction to this as well. Cyril, have you a thought on this? Sometimes when I'm doing interviews, you're walking on eggshells in situations like this.
2: Absolutely. Alan, I think Southeast Radio would prefer if you had to skip over me on this topic. And that's what, but anyway, but look.
0: Yeah, you haven't answered it yet anyway.
2: No.
0: But, sure,
2: but look, live and let live.
1: Yeah.
2: If they want to be identified as whatever and called and addressed that way, let them. But we don't have to spend so much time discussing it, but just be inclusive rather than exclusive. And that's the way I feel with life. Do you know what I mean? I don't mind if my grandchildren come home with partners, that's good enough for me. I don't need to dig any more into it. If they come home with a partner, happy days. And it's the very same as all these things then. And just, there's so many really important things there's going on in the county, in the world, that we have to spend a lot. I know these are important to those people, but just take them on board. And I suppose where I'm standing is for myself. I try not to

0: insult anybody. And if I can do that, that's all I want to do.
1: Exactly. So long as no one is doing any harm to anybody else, live and let live.
2: Yeah.
3: Tom?
4: I look at it purely from the point of view, if it makes them happy, and I'm looking at it in very simple terms, that's fine. It doesn't affect me. I'm not going to affect their life. I'm not going to interfere in their life. Yeah. If it makes them happy, I will let them away with it. I will never interfere in another person's life. That's got to be their element of happiness in life. That's fine by me.
1: But at the same time, we shouldn't create generic terms for something that that exists.
4: Agreed.
1: In the world. Breastfeeding is breastfeeding. If you want to call it chest feeding, call it chest feeding. Do you know what I mean?
2: Oh, yeah. So where do all of you stand on Quiddu's, the state-supported charity then? And the criticism of them for using breastfeeding, chest feeding. Do you think Quiddo should have just left it as it was, Tom?
4: I really do feel that some organisations use the organisation at times often to promote a minority interest or view within their organisation. And that often worries me, that there is no checks and balances in those organisations to say yes or no, we can or cannot do that. I really don't know the full element of this debate.
2: An interesting point you raise there. Would you agree with Tom on that one, sir?
0: Yeah, of course I would. Like, and an organisation, any organisation, and as I say, any group, any whatever, be inclusive. And just because it says it on your statements and paper, you can be, the whole thing is, approach it inclusively, and that's good enough for me.
2: And finally, before I move on to the next topic, Mairead, we started with you on this. Quiddo and the terminology they use, should they have left it at breastfeeding? Are you quite happy with them saying breastfeeding, chest feeding? I don't think you are really, though, are you?
1: I am. I think it's fine. I think if they want to use both words, that's absolutely fine. Like I said, live and let live. But I don't think we need to rewrite the language for everybody in order to show respect to somebody.
4: Yeah.
1: That's what I think. So I think if you want to call it chest feeding, go ahead. If you want to call it breastfeeding, go ahead. Yeah. So long as nobody's causing any harm, I think it's absolutely fine.
4: Yeah, I think so.
1: Yeah.
2: Before I take the next commercial break and come back, time is flying by here because you've got so much engaged in the first topics. The weather. There's a point. Can we please stop talking about Cyril? You're the man to start this one. So Cyril, how often a day does a guy like you talk about the weather?
0: Oh, a lot. A lot.
2: Do you?
0: But you're looking, we've had, they say anyhow, we'd have nothing to talk about in Ireland if we didn't have the weather to talk about.
2: It's the first thing we always say. But
0: like, we've had weather since time began. Do you know what I mean? And like, I was, in the last few years, I was thinking, and it's happened this year, that I remember, and I'm not older than anyone here, like, but I remember walking to school, taking off my shoes and walking on the tar road, and you could leave an imprint of your foot, your toes in the tar. The tar was melting. And this happened years ago. So,
4: that's right, yeah.
0: And like, of course there's climate change. And like, we all have to recognise that climate change. But sure, we have to deal with it. Like, sure, as I said to you off air earlier on there, or maybe it was on air, that if it was 25 degrees outside, how could we grow strawberries in a
4: tunnel?
0: Yeah. There's serious problems in the, yes, for another topic possibly, but there's serious problems in Ireland at the moment that we have no vegetables. The vegetables, we're only 80% of the fruit and veg that's consumed in Ireland is imported. And now this year it's going to be less because we the crops didn't grow because of the climate.
2: And they haven't grown in Europe either.
0: Yes, and there's so now there's nowhere to get them. So now there's nowhere to import them from. So it's, I get passionate about this when I talk about it. I cannot understand how the government are neglecting farming and our food security. I just cannot understand it. But anyway, that's, climate is there, we have to deal with it. And whether this morning is the first morning that I wore a jacket going down the yard. I was then t-shirt all summer. I tell you what, the weather was fantastic. And that's my last comment, the weather was fantastic this year.
1: It was fabulous.
0: And
1: fabulous.
0: Let it roll on.
2: Quick comment on the weather, Tom.
4: It was just fantastic, Alan. I'm a child of sunshine all the time, if at all possible. But Ireland is a country of five different climates in one day, and we've learned to live with that.
2: Yeah.
4: And it's fantastic. Like, I've been in parts of the world where they haven't seen rain for 7-8 months, and you get to see them, and they've adapted. They adapt like vegetables. They were not adapting quick enough.
2: Yeah,
4: under government rulings, you know, like vegetables, we should be able to grow vegetables.
0: Sure, we are.
4: We are, but you know, we're not growing enough.
0: No,
4: not growing enough.
1: I love the weather. I wait for it. We talk about it all the time in our house.
2: Yeah.
1: I have to say, one thing did bother me this summer, though. Yeah. Everyone's given out about the heat. Oh, there's a heat. Yeah. The water drought, the drought, this and that, with water, hose pipe ban, the whole lot. And wouldn't it be lovely to... I'd love sometimes the news people to say, get out and go to the beach, the weather is lovely, instead of saying, oh God, we have an awful heat wave. It's the summer.
2: Well done. Next question to mull over as we take the commercial break. Are we becoming too obsessed with being productive? It's a big talking point this week. Morning routines, cold showers, 5 a.m. starts. Start thinking about that one.
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2: Rounding off our panel on this Friday morning with Mairead Molloy Doyle, Tom Conway and Cyril Wheelock. And I'm sorry about this, Mairead, but when I see relationship psychologists and business strategists, this one is ready-made for you to talk about as well. Are we becoming too obsessed with being productive? Morning routines, cold showers, 5 a.m. starts, step counts and endless productivity hacks. And, look, I have one of these wonderful new modern watches on my arm. I use it for the running.
1: It wasn't there the whole time.
2: Yeah, yeah. No, I don't wear it all the time, but I'm wearing it today because I am going running. But look, are we becoming too obsessed with all of this, do you think, Mairead?
1: You know, I think part of it has to do with technology. And technology was supposed to make our lives easier and give us more time. Instead, in many ways, it's made us sort of permanently available because we're always on the clock. So the working day doesn't necessarily end when you leave work anymore. Now you're trying to, you know, get everything done, work, exercise, sleep, go home, make the dinner. You know, even when you're sitting down, you're saying, has my blood pressure, my heart rate, the Apple Watch can tell you, the ECG. I mean, you're like, I'm exhausted from the whole thing. I have that Apple Watch on me, the thing is buzzing day and night, right? So, like, as you just said, Alan, we should take off the Fitbits or whatever they're called and... As you said, you go out running, you take the Fitbit off.
2: No, I actually use it to time it, but I never bring the phone with me or a headset or anything. It's for like, that 1 hour, just the fresh air.
1: I think people find it very difficult to switch off these days because you're always on if you have a telephone, right?
2: Yeah.
1: But like from a psychological point of view, I think there's a real issue when productivity becomes tied to self-worth because people can feel really guilty for doing nothing, even when they're doing nothing is exactly what they need, right? Yeah. So I think, you know, being busy is not being productive, right? So you can answer 50 emails and sit through six meetings and still you say, what have I actually achieved, right? Mm. So I think that really it's time that you're sitting on the sofa, there's nothing wrong with that.
2: What about you, Cyril?
0: Yeah, well, so with social media, I spend a lot of time on my phone. And
2: and you enjoy it, though.
0: I enjoy that part of it. Yes, yes, yes. I don't scroll that much on other sites or anything like that, but I just maintain my own page and all like that. I'm certainly enjoying that. That was a roller coaster, that journey on that. But Asher, look, as I say, at my age and my generation, they're not as much into being tied up to computers and machines, but the younger generation, they seem to spend... Like, you go into a restaurant now, then we have the restaurants. You see people, three people at a table and they all on a different screen, like. You know, we've lost something. Now, I know we've gained a lot. It has fantastic benefits. There's no doubt, but it's fantastic.
2: So, there's another question tied onto this. Are smartphones making us socially awkward nowadays?
0: 100%. 100%.
2: Tom?
4: They are, Alan. They've done away with the art of communication. Like, we're talking about this 5 a.m. start. About 15 years ago, a friend of mine in a family office in London treated me to a half-day seminar with Robin Sharma. Robin Sharma is the promoter of this 5 a.m. club.
1: Okay.
4: Right? I discovered it cost $7,500 for the afternoon from 2 to 5.
1: To do what?
4: To sit there and listen to him.
1: Oh, good.
4: Right. It was lovely. It was, if you go with the synergy...
2: What did he say, Tom?
4: Huh?
2: What did he say?
4: Oh, he was kind of going on about this thing. Like, if you get up at 5 o'clock, right, and you write up your journal for the day, your plan for today, you then sit for half an
1: for
4: hour...
1: For $7,000.
4: Looking at the wall, you know, looking after yourself.
2: And it was $7,500.
4: Yeah.
1: What do you get at the end of it?
4: A cup of tea.
1: Oh.
4: That's all I got. And I think I got something like a Marietta biscuit.
1: Did you pay
4: remember the Marietta
1: grand?
4: Biscuits?
1: Did you pay 7 grand for that?
4: No, I didn't.
1: All right, okay.
4: God, no. I was treated to it.
1: Okay. Right.
4: I missed that bit.
1: Sorry.
4: Treated. Noted. Anybody listening?
2: You charging for a Marietta biscuit.
4: Marietta biscuit. It was. Oh, no, these were organic biscuits. I looked at them. That's a Marietta biscuit in another name. Sorry, that's no two ways about it. So there is a lot of tomfoolery going on out there as well.
2: Yeah.
4: Now, don't get me up wrong. Now, I wake at 6:30, 7 o'clock. I get up, go for my run, and I get my emails done by 10:30, 11, and then whatever else I'm doing for the day.
2: Yeah.
4: But that's a personal plan. Do you know what I mean? I don't need somebody to tell me how to live my life. If it doesn't work for me, it doesn't work.
2: Mm. Do you have one of the smartwatches? I can see Tom has one. I have one on me at the moment.
0: No, I don't have a watch. I go down to the farm every morning. I don't have a clue what I'm going to do that day.
2: Yeah, that's what time would you rise at then, sir?
0: Actually, I put up my videos every morning at 6 o'clock.
4: Do you?
0: Mm. Every morning at 6 o'clock. Approximately 6 o'clock. I could put them up at 5:30 or 10 or 6:15. And that's it.
1: He's a cat, isn't he? He's getting one of his 5 a day with his strawberries.
2: Now, you have an idea there. You could have, of course, charge them only about 4.5 grand.
0: Yeah.
2: And give them 2 Marietta biscuits.
0: Well, there's one question I want to ask Tom. Did you change your life in any way because of that talk? That's the most important question.
4: Because I had already got my own technique way back 50 years ago.
1: Of course, there's nothing that you don't already know.
0: No. Alan, friend of mine, a good few years ago, in a high-tech job.
2: Yeah.
0: He worked, a young lad, and he worked with us. And he had a high-tech job. And he rang me one day. I'd be on to him quite regularly. And he said he was under pressure. And I said, come down. We spent the afternoon shoveling stones and filling potholes.
2: I thought you were going to say shoveling manure.
0: No. Shoveling stones. And he often thanks me. He said, it just...
2: Yeah.
0: Refocus them.
2: Simple things in life.
0: It's the simple. Take it back. As I said it a couple earlier on, you don't have to complicate things.
4: No.
0: Keep it simple. He spent the couple of hours, we just talked and messed and all like that, and he said thanks very much several times for it.
2: The art of playing, to see and hear the sound of children playing on the street.
4: Oh, yeah.
2: And not to see them just stuck into computers. I mean, the Toy Story 5 movie, I actually got to see it finally. And the moral of that particular movie was fantastic, Mairead. Really good.
1: I haven't seen it myself.
2: No, it's all about trying to encourage children once again to engage in communication and to park the screens and to just play things like hopscotch and kick a ball or whatever.
1: We were just, it's amazing. We were just saying before we came on air.
2: Playing with toys.
1: Yeah. I was saying to Cyril and Tom before he came in, when we were kids, we had to go over to our neighbour and pick strawberries, and we got 5 pence a punnet for the strawberries. And we did it for 6 summers for the whole of primary school. Yeah. And I don't know, like, I'm not being old-fashioned. I love technology and I embrace AI and I love all that. And it's a great addition to life. But picking a strawberry and walking home with the bare feet on the hot tar is just fabulous.
2: Look, time has caught up on us. Very quickly, Tom, what's next for you, please?
4: Next for me is taking part in next year's Sean O'Nolan's summer school.
2: Yeah.
4: And in the meantime, producing a booklet on Dr. Arthur Conway.
2: And for you, Cyril, you're heading for the skies, are you?
0: Perfectly good airplane and we're going to jump out of it.
4: Oh, well,
2: when are you doing that, Cyril?
0: Which they happened during the week there, but it was cancelled because of the weather, so now it's on Friday the 18th.
2: And what are you doing for?
0: Spina Bifida and Crumlin Hospital.
2: Let us know more about that. And where are you doing the jump from?
0: Up in Offaly. Yeah.
2: Okay, well, we have our colleagues in Midlands 103. Give us more information and I'll get on to Sinead and the team there.
0: Thanks very much.
2: Yeah, and we see, can we do a link? And we did that before for another great man in Wexford who did a jump recently. And for you, Mairead?
1: I'm thinking about my psychology and business and dating. I'm actually starting to write a book.
2: Write a book.
1: Yeah.
2: Okay. And Tom will give you advice on how to get the Marietta biscuits.
1: Yeah, I go to that for the 7 grand.
2: thanks for joining us, guys.
1: Thanks, Alan.
2: It's been a busy morning, Mix. Enjoy your weekend. Programme produced by Lucinda Kelly. And on the telephones, we had Mary-Ann Clancy. Leah's up next, followed by Julie. And then it's the top 10 with the King of Country, Tony Keogh.
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Willie and Waylon and Mamas Don't Let Your Babies Grow Up to Be Cowboys. And Small Town Saturday Night kicking us off with Hal Ketchum. A very good morning to you. And you're welcome along. Well, the weather's not too bad for the weekend, the time of year. We certainly can't complain. You're all very welcome. It's Southeast Radio's Country and Irish on a Saturday morning. American country for the first hour, near enough, and then we'll bring you whatever of a mixed bag, and it's me, Tony Kehoe, with you till 9:30.

0: Tim McGraw, and just to see you smile. Rose Maddock was in full flight there with Roland in my sweet baby's arms on this Saturday morning. We're going to take a break and we're back with great classics as well. It's me, Johnny Gehoe, with you on the radio on a Saturday morning now. If you want a request or dedication, text a WhatsApp 087-373-7956. 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

0: 50s, 60s, and Patsy Cline and Honky Tonk Merry-Go-Round, around the same era as well.
1: Some people say a man is made out of mud. A poor man's made out of muscle and blood. 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A mind that's weak and a back that's

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You load 16 tons, what do you get?

0: Now, Tennessee Ernie Ford with 16 tons was for Tony Burney, and that was for Madge, or Margaret, or both. And that was, of course, the very famous and popular Mary Chapin Carpenter live version of Down at the Twist and Shout.
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Yeah, it must be one of the most recorded songs among many, I'm sure. But that is Wanda Jackson's version of the old classic Jambalaya. And I'm not sure if anybody ever come up with the answer to who actually wrote that. Different ideas on it and where it came from. Swamp music and everything to call it. Anyway, great song. I think you'll agree. Ricky Skaggs.

That's Susie Bogus for you, Joe, and hello to all in Gorey, especially listening in. Michelle Clancy on her birthday very, very soon as well. And Joe and Phil, I know, are tuned in, and Joe's a big fan of Susie Bogus. Well, that is Drive South, powerful song as well. Maybe you could play the Wexford Fishing song After Eight for me, Rosalind Andrews in Nottinghamshire. I don't know why you say you might find it hard to read, Rosalind. It's all pretty plain to me. Anyway, we'll do that for you. And also a song of your choice around just after eight from my son and my daughter-in-law, Paul and Emma, heading to Spain on their honeymoon. And that's from John Boogie. Well, fair play and enjoy that. And I believe the sun is shining there anyway, as it always nearly does. Noreen Tutty here. Greetings from McCam. A bit cooler southeast in Dungarvan in County Waterford. Thanks, Noreen, as always, for bringing us up to date on the weather down there. It's my birthday today. Could you please thank my family for the lovely night here in the Amber Springs Hotel in Gorey? And can you please play Jolene or James Connolly on you? From Passage, in, you're well away from the water today. Well, you're not, I suppose, but you're a bit further than in Passage anyway. Enjoy the Amber Springs. And Hank Williams for Marita, if you can as well, please. And I'm actually going to announce this now, but it's for tomorrow. Well, I'm sure it's for to announce today as well. Kilmore Athletics Club have to make an unfortunate decision to postpone our Toddy Moore, which I knew very well for many, many years. What a great man. The Toddy Moore 10K race and 5K relay, due to take place tomorrow, Sunday the 6th of September, is postponed due to bereavement in the community. We will issue another date as soon as possible, and thank you all for understanding at this time. And of course, thank you Anne-Marie for that, and we'll announce whenever it's on again, and I'll remind me, and I'll give it a shout tomorrow as well. For you, Anya, hope the radio is good and loud in the Amber Springs on this side of Gorey. Here's Jolene for you.

0: Enjoy your day, Anya, and I'm sure you enjoyed last night as well. Happy birthday. Now, don't forget, it's Pat the Chap annual vintage field day. Hopefully the weather will keep good. It's good so far. It's on the hill in Glen Rattyduff. You'll find it if you head for Rattyduff. It's tomorrow. Kicks off at 2 o'clock. There's lots of things there. There's tractor, machinery, heritage, family fun. All are very welcome. And we'll be there singing a few songs for you as well. And there's a dance board and a whole lot. And it's on when you turn, if you come in off the main road and turn right opposite Pierce Redmond's shop there, just go down the road a little bit and you'll see all the activity on the Bad Bend in the field on the left, and it's stubble and it'll probably stay dry anyway. And ever, don't wear your high heels though, girls, you may just wear the flat ones. We'll see you there anyway. Good luck with that. It's a big, big fundraiser, and we hope there's many, many people there.
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Well, I know it's not country, but he does great country versions of some classic songs as well, and always loved the great Dino and Dean Martin there, and That's Amore, and Marita. Marita, that was specially for you earlier. Yes, Mr. Hank Williams, you win again. Caroline Carter by Dixie Darlin'.

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3: Dry with sunny spells much of the day, turning clouder in the afternoon and evening. Highs of 17 to 19 degrees. Cloudy tonight, becoming damp. Patches of rain and drizzle and mist spreading from the west. Temperatures 14 to 16 degrees. And tomorrow, Sunday, a blustery day with moderate to fresh gusty southerly winds. Any early morning rain will clear, though, to leave occasional sunny spells at first. However, cloud, though, will increase through the morning. Patches of light rain and drizzle are expected in the afternoon with temperatures of 18 to 21 degrees.
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Written by Teresa O'Donnell, and that's Richie Halpin, and Sending Them Home Sweating. Great woman to write songs to suit the occasion or whatever, like one man band as well. To fit the artist, in other words, and that's one called Send Them Home Sweating. Richie Halpin kicking off the second hour of the programme. A very good morning to you. Welcome along on a rather mild Saturday morning. It's me, Tony Kehoe, and I'm here in Studio One in Southeast Radio with all your favourites. It's Feel Good Radio, country and Irish style till 9:30. And we've lots more on the way. Now I'm going to play something totally different. Let's Go Balmy. The railway end went balmy years ago anyway for Dublin, but this is slightly different. Paul and Emma, they're off to Spain on their honeymoon. And good wishes from John. John Boogie. Here's a memory for you all. It'd be great to be going to Spain, wouldn't it?

Now, that's Black Lace from 1985, but they brought out an album, Party Favourites, and Agadoo and the Birdie Song, and they were all on it, the Disco Times and the Iron Yoke, the Cedars, you name it. And that took us back to 1985, but it's bringing it right up to date. Paul and Emma off to Spain on their honeymoon from John Boogie. Here's Rosaline Andrews' special request just after 8. And the Wexford Fishing Song, Good Morning, Rosaline.

Jimmy Buckley and 40 Miles from Poplar Bluff, and Hazel Cloney and the Wexford Fishing Song before that for Rosaline Andrews in Nottinghamshire. And it's hello, my text, you made sense of it, thanks, says Rosaline. Ah, sure, there's no problem, Rosalie. We read between the lines here most of the time anyway. The Merino Waltz for Jim Ryan Clonmel and all the vintage enthusiasts. Best wishes to you, and that's from the Detroit man. And wish a very happy birthday to Lena Byrne in Blackwater from Fionnuala, Patricia, Owen, Lavina and Vincent. Well, a happy birthday to you, Lena. And we hope to pamper you today. In other words, get her out to dance there, Vincent, on the crossroads. It's Louise Morrissey for you. Happy birthday.

Marty Daniels, what a fine version of that Brooks and Dunn song. And that is a great video to go with it. That's his new single. And that's for Dermot and Tom in Ballyrankin this morning. And that's down to my next broken heart. Jim Ryan, Detroit man, and all the vintage enthusiasts in Clonmel. This is for you.

0: John Sheen and the Dubliners and the Marina Waltz. Now, this is something I want to mention. Conran's Pub Ratnure on Saturday the 12th of September. It's the launch of The Son of Baloney. 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Now, the song is written in loving memory of Damien's great uncle, Jim English, former captain of the Wexford team in the 1950s, celebrating his legacy, leadership and love for Wexford, Ratnure and Carlow. 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That's Saturday the 12th of September, 7:30 in Conran's Pub in Ratnure. 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
4: Feel good.

That's Applejack, and that's the Lisa McHugh fans looked after this morning. Now, hello, Anne Mark, Summertown in Cairn, a brand new single from Jack Kill for you, Anne.

Atmal Crone and his number one at the minute, Homeward Bound. That's for you, Trish, as well. And Teresa and Russell O'Leary, just saying thanks for the tickets. Well, you won them and had a great night with Michael English, as everybody did. Pat and Mary listening in Clonmore, good morning to you. And Glenn Bryan and Walter Kerwin, Boris John and Phyllis Ferguson, our Wexford friends, John Kerwin in Stevenage in Hearts. Thank you for tuning in, John. Have a lovely day, Brian in Corktown. Brian says, loving the music. Thank you, Brian. Enjoy it there. Hope the sun shines for you today in lovely Corktown. And the Isle of Green for Frank Feary, from Frank Feary for Babs and Paddy in Waterford, shall do. Hello to all in Ballybon, from Bernadette in Rosslare, and if you can play Underneath the Black Stairs. There's a

0: That's Eddie Doyle underneath the black stair, special requested Bernadette and all in Ballymun. Now, hello Mary and Brian in New Ross, but I saw your request there either on WhatsApp or text. For some reason, it has just disappeared. I don't know where it went anyway. I'm sure you'll be back and reminding me. Saying hello to all your friends anyway, and we're back with PJ Murray. One of my favourite songs and clips more after the break.
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4: It's 9 o'clock. Good morning. I'm Ellen Butler. A teenager has died in a crash involving an e-bike and another vehicle on the Clare-Limerick border. The rider, a boy aged in his mid-teens, was found unresponsive by the roadside at Cottage Cross near Clune Lara shortly after 11 o'clock last night. The second vehicle involved failed to remain at the scene. Local diversions are in place this morning. The coroner has been notified and a post-mortem exam will be arranged. Anyone with information is asked to contact Gardaí. Meanwhile, investigations are continuing into a train crash in County Mayo in which a 12-year-old boy was killed. He's been named as Owen Doyle, a sixth-class pupil at Clonfad National School near the Mayo-Roscommon border. He was pronounced dead at the scene after a train collided with the car he and his father were travelling in near Ballyhaunis shortly before 9 o'clock on Thursday night. His father was hospitalised with non-life-threatening injuries. Katie Taylor will hang up her gloves after her sold-out fight in Croke Park this evening. The boxing legend takes on Flora Peely for the super lightweight champion title. It's set to be a spectacle with more than 80,000 people in attendance. Katie says it's going to be an emotional moment.
5: I'm imagining all the thousands of stories from the little girls who were at a boxing event for the first time on Saturday evening. And in my mind's eye, I'm imagining that one of those girls might fall in love with this beautiful sport and might even surpass my achievements, and that's what legacy is all about.
4: These young fans from Castleknock Boxing Club in Dublin say they can't wait to see their idol.
6: I'm so excited, like, I'm just buzzing. Just because she's like, I've looked up to her since I was 5, so seeing her last fight is like my dream.
7: Really excited, but I'll be watching it at home, not in Croke Park.
8: I managed to get tickets. I'm not 100% sure where I'm sitting, but I'm really excited to go to the fight.
4: Two of Donald Trump's key envoys are travelling to Ukraine and Russia this weekend. The US president says they're bringing proposals to end the war. Ukraine's vowed to refrain from airstrikes during negotiations, while Moscow says America must consider the realities on the ground. President Trump confirmed the move last night.
9: They're bringing with them a proposal to end the war. Because I ended 8 wars. I hope you're proud of me. I ended 8 wars. I get no credit for it. I ended 8 wars. Did I get the Nobel Prize? No. Although the person that got it was nice enough that she gave it to me. She said, nobody in the history of the Nobel Prize deserves it more than you.
4: Prosecutors must decide whether an American woman accused of murdering her 3 children should face another trial after a jury failed to reach a verdict. Lindsay Clancy admits strangling them in Massachusetts in 2023, but blames postpartum psychosis. The 12-person jury was split 11-1 in a case which made international headlines. Farmers here are being urged to remain vigilant following confirmation of blue tongue in a heifer in Wexford. The unvaccinated 16-month-old, which tested positive during a post-mortem examination, had shown no clinical signs of the virus. It marks the first case of infection in Ireland this year. President of the Irish Farmers Association, Francie Gorman, says they have been concerned since blue tongue was identified in Britain.
10: There has been a huge increase in blue tongue outbreak, particularly in the south of England. Clinically sick cattle. So the advice would be to farmers to make sure that they continue to monitor herd or cattle on a more regular basis than they already do. And if they have any suspicions in any shape or form of having a sick animal, that they get in touch with their veterinary practitioner and the Department of Agriculture.
4: And finally for now, National Cinema Weekend is taking place. Movie lovers can catch a selection of films at reduced prices at cinemas across the country. Fans will also be able to see selected screenings of classic films, including Terminator 2 and Star Trek for The Voyage Home. And that's your news update, about 4 minutes past nine.
11: Would you rather yawn confetti or sneeze beans?
12: Beans.
11: Spaghetti fingers or sausage toes?
12: Sausage toes.
11: Clown feet or clown nose?
12: Honk honk.
11: Another eye or four ears?
12: More ears.
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17: Dry today with sunny spells and turning cloudier in the afternoon. Highs of 17 to 19 degrees. Cloudy tonight, becoming damp patches of rain and drizzle. Mist will spread from the west. Fog will form also, and the rain and drizzle become more persistent overnight. Mild and humid though. Temperatures of 14 to 16 degrees. And tomorrow, Sunday, will be a blustery day. Moderate to fresh gusty southerly winds and early morning rain will clear, leaving occasional sunny spells at first. However, cloud though will increase through the morning and into the afternoon. Rain and drizzle spreading from the west, and the temperature's 18 to 21 degrees.
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Yeah, a few, I suppose, a few more songs left and a few minutes as well, but it's about 20 minutes odd. And that's Cathy Durkin kicking off the last half hour of the programme with Heaven's Just a Sin Away. Now, Mary McGrath caught up with me on the back on the text. I don't know where it went, or text line or WhatsApp. Anyway, we'll worry about that later, and we won't worry at all because we have it all here anyway. Good wishes and our very own Katie Taylor, and fingers crossed for her tonight. Now, this is from Mary McGrath, and Mary McGrath and you, Ross, and it's hello to Greta Gaffney, Mary Farher, Mary and Johnny Cullen and all listening in Ballyann, Nora Kehoe, Diane and Larry Bulger, Cool Pack and all the neighbours, Bridget Wickham and her sisters and family, Jim and Anne Connick and all in Ballywilliam, Catherine and Julie Brazel in Ballinacoola, all in beautiful St Mullins and Lynn County Carlow, Anne Burke in Bowhurst Dokla, Bridget Purcell, all in Rossburg, and Pat Roach and all the listeners in Irishtown in New Ross, Peggy and Mick Doyle in Cross Street, also the 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And that's from Mary McGrath. There you go, we got it in. Babs and Paddy in Powldrew in...

That's for all our truck driving friends, north, south, east, and west. And that's Truck Driving Woman. 1996 was the year that was put on some of our systems, or maybe just brought out another record or whatever CD at the time, I'm sure. And that's Philomena Begley, the Queen of Country, My Lovely Isle of Green, Frank Feary, for Babs and Paddy and Paul Drew and Wad, for Jack Yo, a great entertainer. Thank you for Jack and his song, Suzanne Burke in Summertown in Cairn. This is back in 68.

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1: 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John Moynihan and all the rest. 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
3: Hello, good morning. You're very welcome to join me now for our regular Saturday morning chat here on Southeast Radio. Well, this weekend 30 years ago was a great weekend in Wexford because it was the last time that the county took part in an All-Ireland Senior Hurling Final. Well, here on the programme this morning, I'm joined by the man who led the team that day. The 1st of September 1996, the Captain Martin Story. And Martin is my guest here on the programme today to talk about his life and times, and in particular about that weekend of the All-Ireland Final. So let's hear from Martin Story.
4: I was born in Glenagard, the Ballock, 1964. My granny was the district nurse and midwife, so we were all delivered at home in the house.
3: How many stories were in it?
4: I was the youngest of 9.
3: What a big family, then.
4: Big family, yeah. I'm the baby of 9.
3: Yeah. And are they all, your brothers and sisters, all alive still?
4: No, Peter passed away last year. He got cancer, so he was 80. He was 80 years of age, Peter, or 81. Peter passed away last year, unfortunately.
3: Okay. And I'm interested in the name Story. Where did that come from? Because it's not that common a surname.
4: It's not. I actually don't know any stories that I'm not related to. That's the truth. I don't know. It's it originated on the Scottish English border. There's a strong story and coming from, it was in Viking type, that sort of a name and right. Coming, but I never really researched it now.
3: What is it in Irish?
4: Martin O'Story, I'd say it was O'Story, just a made up one.
3: Hurling, was it huge in your childhood, in your early days?
4: Yeah, very, very, very much so. Daddy was involved a good bit with the club out at the Ballock and that. And Jimmy Pender was my godfather, next door neighbour, or known as Jimmy Pendergast. He hurled corner back in 76 and 77. And it was huge. Father Staples, when we started in national school in the Ballock, when you went out at lunchtime, there was 2 groups, or the big group, which was 3rd, 4th, 5th and 6th class, and the little group, hurling. And like, I remember when you made it from the small group to the big groups, you thought you were Tony Dorn at the time, or Mick Jacob, or what, you know what I mean?
3: Yeah.
4: And Father Staples brought us everywhere. I would say there was often maybe 10, 12 of us in the car. He'd be bringing us to under 12 matches. Like, my father brought us every evening, he'd go outside and he'd hit the ball up and down the field in front of the house in John and Jim Mackinson's field. Like, and we'd hit the ball for an hour every evening.
3: Do you remember your first visit to Croke Park?
4: I do. My first ever visit to Croke Park was, we'd won the record league with Owlert, and the busload of us went up for the 76 All-Ireland Final, and I never forget, it's amazing the memory, Cork beat us, but my memory of it was somebody in the next section to us through a bottle and it hit a man in the head. And it's amazing what you remember. Like, you know, that was the thing. It frightened the life. We never saw anything like that ever before.
5: A glass bottle. Yeah. Well, that was a memory that you wouldn't forget, I suppose.
4: No, but it's just that someone had said, that's what stuck in. But we were so small. We didn't see the match. You know, we were standing on the hill, like, so we didn't see the match.
5: No. Well, you never thought that 20 years after that, you say 76, the All-Ireland was in 96. 20 years later, you would be leading Wexford. You never thought that would happen, I'm sure. Well, maybe you dreamed of it.
4: No, but you had a dream to hurl in Croke Park.
5: You did have a dream, yeah.
4: But Jimmy Pender brought me to training for 76 and 77, and you were in the dressing room with them lads, and they were hurling on television, and they were heroes, and
5: yeah,
4: it was odd, you know, I'd love to do that. I was never picked to play minor for Wexford. I went for trials for the under 21 team when I was still 17, but I was still never brought into a minor panel, and I played under 21 for 3 years, and I went on from there, but no.
5: But it was the success of Owlert the Ballock that really brought you to prominence, wasn't it, of your local team?
4: It was, but like we lost more than we won. Like, if you know what I mean, like I won an under 12 medal when I was 7. My next medal was an under 21 medal in 1985. Like, so there was
5: a gap.
4: Do you know what I mean? It was 14 years of a gap. Like, we made the breakthrough in 94 and 95.
5: So you hadn't won before 94 then?
4: No. We hadn't won. We'd been beaten in replays and county finals. And you're thinking, like, I was 30 in 94, like I was 32 in 96, you know what I mean? You were thinking, like, I'm going to hurl my whole career and win nothing.
5: Yeah.
4: You know? So
5: here it came to the 96 team then, and you being from the reigning champions, that's how you became to be captain of the team.
4: Yeah, that was the all rule. The captain come from the county champions. And at the time, like, you didn't realise until you won. Like, and it nearly gets bigger as the older you get too, because it's so scarce now in Wexford, you know what I mean? We haven't won one since, so you're thinking, like, geez, I was very, very lucky. Yeah. I was steeped with luck that Owlert won the county final in 95, and that I got big. The All-Ireland final was our 183rd or 189th time together from the year before.
5: Right.
4: If you put that in, that's more than every second day.
5: Yeah. So, Martin, take me then to this weekend 30 years ago, and what was it like for you, for the team, for your family, for the whole county? What are your memories? Are they hazy now or is it still vivid there?
4: It's very vivid. I mean, like, the night before the All-Ireland final, like, the under-10s in Owlert was hurling and I was doing the coaching on them. So I was at a match in the Shamrocks and then Enniscarty.
5: Yeah.
4: And we went from that down to Burgermack for them, and we got all the kids a burger and chips. And we went home. So that was 9 o'clock.
5: Yeah.
4: And the doorbell rang at home about 11:30. A cousin of my mother's living in Blackwater, a lady in her late 80s, and the parish priest from Blackwater, she got to drive her up to wish me the best of luck. That was the night
5: before
4: the All-Ireland final. I was thinking, geez, this is huge tomorrow. Going something
5: this was
4: like
5: an
4: that.
5: Old woman.
4: This is a woman that never drove or anything, but she got the parish piece and Blackwater to drive her up to wish me luck. She was a cousin of Mammy's, like.
5: Yeah. And the next morning, that night, did you sleep? Were you up early the next morning? The morning of the game?
4: Always up early. I mean, I'm a morning person. I get up most mornings, winter and summer, 6:15, 6:30 anyway. So I'd be always up early. Up, got the kids dressed, went to Mass, 8 o'clock Mass in the Ballock, went to Mammy's grave, come home, big fry for the Paul family. Rosalind was trying to get to Dublin in the car with the three kids and get him sorted, and you were trying to get all of that sorted before you got into the car to go to meet the bus. We always picked the bus up in Gorey, and Paul Finn used to drive, and I used to end up, because he'd only a 2-seater van, I used to be lying in the back of the van because Liam Dunn got in the front seat. Like, the memories you have. But
5: yeah.
4: The astonishing part, we used to wait at the cross there at the 64, where the 64 pub used to be.
5: In Gorey.
4: And that morning, like, there'd be us, there'd be the Gorey lads, there'd be the Buffers Alley lads, there'd be all anyone from that area. That was the pick-up point for our area.
5: Mm.
4: And the amount of horns being blown on the cars, like, was your head was thinking, Jesus, this is
5: big.
4: This is huge. This is.
5: And even into County Wicklow, that was the same, yeah. wasn't it? Yeah, the whole way to Dublin.
4: Yeah, the whole way. Like, luckily enough, there was a guard escort.
5: Yeah.
4: On the bus, because you wouldn't have... That time everybody drove and everybody brought sandwiches and everybody stopped, and it was a lovely...
5: Yeah.
4: It was lovely, like, you know.
5: And did you stop at the boundary that day, or was that...
4: That was the Leinster final.
5: That was
4: the Leinster final. No, we went straight up to the hotel that day, the All-Ireland, and Sir Liam was very set, Liam Griffin was very set on the old food, so a few of us used to be able to get what we wanted, because I wasn't a chicken and pasta person, like, you know. So if you look at the difference of a team marching in 96 or the 90s and now, you'll see an awful difference in muscle mass and muscle density, like, you know what I mean. If you look at the teams now, every one of them are shredded with muscle, whereas in our time there was all sorts of people. There was big, small, thin, large, everything, like, you know what I mean. And it hadn't really come in. The gym really hadn't taken over at that stage, like, you know. Strength and conditioning hadn't really.
5: And you were all in the same plane, like, every team
4: was.
5: So here you are now, it was coming on to 12 o'clock midday and you were ready to go out. What was it like in the dressing room? Do you remember any particular aspect of before you walked out onto that pitch?
4: Yeah, but I always sat beside Liam Dunn and John O'Connor. Yeah. So you're sitting between two lads that would go to war, like, you know what I mean? Absolutely do what it took to win a match, like, you know, and I'm serious on that. They were serious men, like, the two of them.
5: Yeah.
4: I remember Larry O was a devil for telling jokes and laughing.
5: So
4: and
5: I believe.
4: That was his way.
5: Yeah.
4: Rod Guiney was ready to go through the wall. He was that ready, like, he was just, his eyes were popping, he was ready to go. I remember chatting to him for a couple of minutes to try and keep him focused, you know. Liam Griffin told us, we just went into the old warm-up room, and he said, lads, look, at you're winners to get here, like, you're already winners, so whatever the result is today, you're still winners. That took a little bit of pressure off, you know what I mean. You were thinking, well, we're not, like, but he's after telling us we are, you believed everything else he told you, like, and you were going, well, you know. But walked out, and we had done the prep on going out, hitting around, meeting the president, the lap of honour, all that, marching behind the band. So there wasn't, we were ready not to get excited for any of that. Just that was part and parcel of the day. So, like, you were on amber, and you were using the traffic light system of red, orange and green. So you didn't go green until the ball was thrown in. So you went going up, you were on red. When you got into Craw Park, you went amber, because you were prepared, you were getting ready, you were doing your pre-matches, you were doing your bits and pieces. And then when the ball was thrown in, but it didn't go to green until the ball was thrown in, not when you went out on the pitch, not doing the warm-up, not meeting the president, none of that.
5: And during the game, Martin, then, did you ever feel like, oh, this whole thing is slipping away from us? Or do you have to keep the positivity all the time?
4: No, you don't. Everyone gets their doubts. Everyone has their doubts. Like, and I mean, he taught us a saying, doubt your doubts and not your beliefs.
5: Doubt
4: your doubts and not your beliefs. That if you believe saying, in something in your heart, you believe in it.
5: Yeah.
4: You'll do it. So doubt your doubts, because a doubt is something that you don't know whether it's right or wrong. So doubt them rather than doubting what you believe. I remember saying to him, I lost the stud out of my boot, and I said to him, just Kieran Carey's hurting the shit out of me, are you going to move me or what? And he says, no, you're grand, just keep going.
5: This was on field
4: maybe 15 minutes in. Kieran Carey was after scoring a pint and he played in centre back. I was the one that was supposed to be scoring. But he ended up, caught the next puck out, got a free, got the next ball after, got a pint. 7 or 8 minutes later, I think it was Adrian Fenlon passed me in a ball, got a pint, and you settled and you were hurling. But he had no intentions in the world of moving me, whereas I had my little doubts because Kieran Carey was driving up the field and he was on top. He was on. So no, he just settled that. And
5: you had a 2-point victory, was it, in the end?
4: Yeah.
5: Yeah.
4: But, like, I mean, it wouldn't be, if it was 1-13, there'd be more than that scored in the first 20 minutes now of a game.
5: Yeah.
4: It was get the better of your opponent, your direct opponent. And if the more they can get, the better of their direct opponent, the more on top you will be, like, you know. So you have to dominate your position.
3: Well, at this point, we have to take a break in the programme. My guest on the show today is Martin Storey from Owlert, recalling the great day of the All-Ireland Hurling Final in 1996. More interesting chat with Martin now coming up after the break.
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3: Welcome back to the programme, and my guest on the show today is Martin Storey from the Balloch. And Martin, of course, was captain of the All-Ireland winning Wexford hurling team of 30 years ago this weekend in 1996. So Martin, what was it like when the final whistle went that day?
4: I'll tell you what, and this is amazing, but I remember standing looking at Larry O'Gorman running and jumping up on the wire at the back of, and Colm Keogh following him, and I was standing going, is it over? What is it? Then, you know, you got landed on. Crowd landed on you. And you were going, Jesus, it's over.
5: Yeah, we're all Ireland champions.
4: Yeah, and it's not that it sunk in or anything, but you were there going, oh my God, this is
5: massive.
4: Yeah, this is what we trained all our lives for and everything.
5: And it hadn't been done for something like
4: 28 years. Yeah,
5: before 60, that.
4: Yeah, but... Yeah. The enormity of the whole thing was the Leinster final for me. Getting the Bob O'Keefe, the Leinster Cup. That was the first time that we were going up the steps, not looking at another team up there. We had looked, I think, five league finals, four or five Leinster finals, and you always looked at the opposition going up the steps to get the Cup. Mm. To me, the Leinster final was the breakthrough of, it's a Wexford team, it's a Wexford man. Just happened to be me, could have been any lad going up the steps to get a cup.
5: Yeah.
4: That was broke the back on losing.
5: So after then, the afters and coming back to Wexford must have been huge, because the whole county was out like a generation hadn't seen before that Monday.
4: As the saying goes, you were drunk on just pure enjoyment. Like, you didn't have to go on the beer or anything. It was that buzz all the time, that you had that, just that kick all the time. Like, the minute you went somewhere with the cup or without the cup, everybody was happy. Wexford seemed happy for about, I'd say, a month to 6 weeks after. There was a different atmosphere in Wexford no matter where you went.
5: Yeah,
4: everybody was happy, everyone was proud to be Wexford, everybody was just delighted. And you could see that, like, it was like, you could compare it to like Mayo this year.
5: Yeah. So Martin, it's 30 years ago now, and it hasn't happened since.
4: No, that's the sad part of it.
5: Why?
4: I have an honour I'd love to get rid of as being the last captain going up the steps. It's an honour I'd love to get rid of.
5: Why?
4: Why to get rid of it?
5: Just no, why hasn't it happened?
4: You have to win it. You have to do it. Like I said, there's nothing easy about winning the Leinster title or an All-Ireland title. It's everything. You have to have luck. You have to... Liam Dunn saved the penalty. I go back to 96. Liam Dunn saved the penalty from Joe Cooney against Galway. And it went off his hurling, hit the crossbar and come back out.
5: Mm.
4: That had went into the net, we wouldn't have been in the All-Ireland final.
5: Yeah.
4: No, you have to have your bit of luck.
5: Yeah, yeah.
4: But there's a saying going, the harder I work, the luckier I get.
5: Yeah.
4: So that's the way we based it on. The luck was, you work so hard, you make the runs, you do the yards, And that's what and I don't know why we're not, but you have to be competitive in underage. You have to be competitive at 16, 17, 18, 20s, 21s, right up through. Like, you have to be winning underage Leinsters and or being in the finals to just have lads used to playing at that high level. Do you know, we're probably a little bit below the top three or four teams at the moment.
5: You have continued your interest in the game. You have been coaching and managing and right down through the last 30 years. You're still at it, are you?
4: Yeah, but like, I mean, I played... Like, you were talking about hurling. I hurled up my two sons. Like, I hurled intermediate championship with Anthony and I hurled the junior championship with Martin Oge. He was only 17. We hurled the county final together. I was centre forward, he was wing forward. Like, them were the big days in hurling. Not the days in Croke Park. Them were the big days. 2004, we were in the county senior final. I was 40. I was still hurling senior with Owlert. I was centre forward on the senior team. Anthony was centre forward on the minor team the same day. They were the first match in Wexford Park. Kira was midfield in the Leinster senior Camogie final with the girls. Rosie was doing first aid. I was the manager of the senior Camogie team. I couldn't even get to the match because they were all on the one day. Like, them were the big days.
5: You mentioned you have three children and all of them are GA mad as well, and particularly your daughter Kira.
4: Yeah.
5: She's an All-Ireland winner in Camogie.
4: Yeah, Kira would always tell us that she's won as much as the rest is put together in the house, like, you know, so I think Kira's 15 or 16 county senior medals, and she started playing senior when she was 13. Like, when I finished hurling competitively, myself, like, I'm sure I hurled junior till I was 50-ish, and I loved, like, I loved hurling. I hate losing. I'm a bad loser. Don't talk to me after a match, but... Give me 2 days and I'd be back to myself and all that, and I'd be after going through it and analysing it and where it went wrong.
5: And you have been struck with health issues, the family.
4: Sure, Martin Oge, poor old devil, got cancer and he, in college, and he had a change. He got cancer in the roof of his mouth, and we got that sorted, and sure, he's ploughing on. He's a school teacher now in Adamstown. He was doing engineering and when he got the old cancer, and Anthony was electrician, and Anthony was, he had to take the year out, Martin Oge did, because after the surgery, the speech wasn't good for a good while. So he went working with Anthony Anthony was an electrician. So when we got Oge sorted and got everything all right again, he went back and I said, how's the engineering going? Oh, he says, I'm after switching to teaching. And he goes, why? I'll be damned if I'm getting up at 4 o'clock to drive to Dublin every morning to work, he said. So he went on teaching, and so Kira, we just got Oge sorted, and Kira was diagnosed with MS. I was just watching her hurling one of the days, and I knew something wasn't right, and the swing was gone slow, and it wasn't Kira, and just wondering, she went and we got tested, and she was diagnosed with MS, and she hurled, so she hurled senior with Wexford for years after, and still playing senior with the club, and just getting on with it. That's it. But like, I think the GAA was very, very important in that sense, that everyone rallied around you, like, you know. Kira's group of friends and Oge's group of friends were phenomenal. Like, yeah. Yeah.
5: Well, yourself, Martin, you've done a lot of outside of the hurling, and it's very much part of your life, but you ran a sports shop, you were a nurse. You even took a stint in politics locally here in Wexford.
4: Yeah, I did. Pat Cody, Lord of Mercy, and was a really good friend of mine, and Pat, poor old Pat, died, and Pat's family asked me would I be in, so I was brought in instead of Pat for 8 or 9 months, but I didn't get re-elected. I lost out on the 7th or 8th count, and it was something, would you believe, it was something I loved, because I always had interest in Wexford and Meon and me area and the Ballock and Enniscarty, so it was something that if you were able to do that, and it was absolutely, but I didn't, unfortunately, I didn't.
5: And you didn't try it again?
4: No.
5: No.
4: No.
5: No. And your sports shop in Enniscarty was very popular and very much part of the scene up there for a number of years.
4: Yeah, sports shop for 5 or 6 years, and sure, look, it was just times changed at the time, and just started ordering online and bits and pieces, sure, and we stopped out. But it was lovely. All them things are life experiences, like, you know what I mean, that you learn, and you can learn the hard way or the easy way or whatever, like, but my thing is, if there's something there, you face it head on and you just...
5: Well, how important was your profession then as a nurse? How important was that to you?
4: I loved it. I mean, I was a psychiatric nurse for 30 some years. I got injured and I had to retire out of it. But, like, out of the family, Peter was a psychiatric nurse. Sister Nancy was a psychiatric nurse. Eileen was a psychiatric nurse. Tom was a psychiatric nurse. And I was a psychiatrist. So there was five of us. Five of us out of nine were psychiatric, and Tom did his general and Nancy did their general and all that. But it gave you a... Well, it gave you the belief that you were so lucky, like, that when you finished work, that you were able to go home.
5: Yeah.
4: Because the people you were looking after couldn't. Do you know, so it always gave you that inner belief in yourself that I'm lucky to be where I am and to be able to do what I'm doing.
5: And where did you work?
4: I worked in Grange Garman in Dublin for till 92. Then I moved home and I worked in St. Sennans and Enniscarty. Then after that, I worked in an intellectual disability unit for 15 years.
5: You married a Donegal girl?
4: I did. Rosalind Murray from Mount Charles in Donegal. We met in the Mead Hospital. I was on my secondment and we met. And at the time, Rosalind wouldn't have known a hurling ball if I hit her in the forehead. But she... The family would have been steeped in football.
5: Right.
4: Yeah. And I mean, my first big experience of something was when Donegal won in 92. But that was the first time you saw what an All-Ireland brought to a county. And plus, I used to be able to slip up there and have a couple of pints and nobody would know you when the beer bands would be in and stuff like, you know.
5: You were nearly out of the country. So, yeah. Finally, Martin, great to talk to you now, and our interview is coming to an end. So what does Martin Story do today?
4: Martin
5: 30
4: Story,
5: years later.
4: What did Martin Story do today? He plays a small little bit of bad golf. He's still coaching. And I mind the grandkids. I have three grandkids and they're the pride and joy.
5: Yeah. Well, Martin, it's great that you come in to talk to us on this 30th anniversary of that big day in 1996. And you were the captain, so I'd like to thank you very much for doing that.
4: Oh, it's a pleasure. Thank you.
5: Okay, that was great to talk on this first week in September in 2026. And we're thinking back to that weekend 30 years ago in 1996 with the Captain Martin Story. So that's it for another week. I'll have another interesting guest for you to meet on the programme at the same time next week. Until then, it's Michael Doyle saying bye-bye.
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11: It's 10 o'clock. Good morning. I'm Ellen Butler. A teenage boy has died in a hit and run on the Clare Limerick border. The collision happened at Cottage Cross near Clunlara last night. Cameron Clark has the details.
12: The e-bike rider, a boy in his mid-teens, was found unresponsive by the roadside by emergency services shortly after 11 o'clock last night. He was pronounced dead at the scene. The second vehicle involved in the incident failed to remain at the scene. Gardaí have preserved the area for an examination and local traffic diversions are in place. The coroner has been notified and a post-mortem examination will be arranged. Gardaí are urging anyone who witnessed the incident to come forward, while those with dashcam footage are asked to make it available to investigators.
11: Investigations are continuing meanwhile into a train crash in County Mayo in which a 12-year-old boy was killed. He's been named as Owen Doyle, a sixth class pupil at Clonfad National School near the Mayo-Roscommon border. He was pronounced dead at the scene after a train collided with the car he and his father were travelling in near Ballyhaunis shortly before 9 o'clock on Thursday night. His father was hospitalised with non-life-threatening injuries. More than 80,000 people will gather at a sold-out Croke Park tonight to watch Katie Taylor's final fight. Doors will open at 4 o'clock for the spectacle, which includes a number of undercard fighters, as well as music from Westlife. The 40-year-old's final showdown follows a glittering career, including 10 years in the professional ranks. Katie says she's come a long way from when she started out in Bray, County Wicklow.
13: Just thinking about the last 30 years in the ring, all the amazing people I've met, all the amazing sparring partners I've met along the way, having a chance to meet icons of the sport, having a chance to headline these amazing arenas, and now I get to end my dream career in my dream venue in Croke Park. This really is beyond my wildest dreams.
11: Two of Donald Trump's key envoys are travelling to Ukraine and Russia this weekend. The US president says they're bringing proposals to end the war. Ukraine has vowed to refrain from airstrikes during negotiations, while Moscow says America must consider the realities on the ground. President Trump confirmed the move last night.
14: They're bringing with them a proposal to end the war. Because I ended eight wars. I hope you're proud of me. I ended eight wars. I get no credit for it. I ended eight wars. Did I get the Nobel Prize? No. Although the person that got it was nice enough that she gave it to me. She said, nobody in the history of the Nobel Prize deserves it more than you.
11: Farmers are being urged to remain vigilant following the confirmation of blue tongue in a heifer in County Wexford. The unvaccinated 16-month-old, which tested positive during a post-mortem examination, had shown no clinical signs of the virus. It marks the first case of infection in Ireland this year. IFA President Francie Gorman says they've been concerned since blue tongue was identified in Britain.
15: There has been a huge increase in the, in blue tongue outbreak, in, particularly in the south of England, clinically sick cattle. So the advice would be to farmers to make sure that they continue to monitor herder cattle on a more regular basis than they already do. And if they have any suspicions in any shape or form of having a sick animal, that they get in touch with their veterinary practitioner and the Department of Agriculture.
11: And finally, for now, over 160 countries have voted to replace the traditional world map with one which more accurately reflects the size of Africa. The UN resolution at the General Assembly was passed by 164 votes to one. The vote is non-binding but will see changes to maps used by institutions globally. The US voted against it, while there were six abstentions. Togolese Foreign Affairs Minister Robert Doocy says it's an important development.
16: Its adoption comes as the history moment for Africa and for the world. It affirms the need for a more accurate, more balanced and more geographically faithful representation of our planet.
11: And that's your news update at 4 minutes past 10.
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0: Good morning and a warm welcome to the Simply Divine program. I'm Maria Colfer and you're tuned to Southeast Radio. And first, let me thank Mary Ellen Hawkey and Anne Cousins, who took over for me for July and August. Well, the CV and qualifications of my guest this morning are undisputed. Having obtained a science degree in chemistry from UCD, then a licentiate and doctorate in systematic theology from the Pontifical Gregorian University in Rome, and that followed where he served 4 years as the director of seminary formation at the Pontifical Irish College in Rome. He also ministered in our diocese, and last year, Pope Leo appointed him to become an official at the Dicastery for the Clergy in Rome. He was home on holidays during the summer. We caught up with him before he returned to ask him, is he settling into his new surroundings and how is life for him in the Marble City? Good morning, Father Billy, and thank you for joining us in the studio. How are you? And are you glad to be Slaneyside for a break?
1: I am, Maria. It's getting very short now. I'm going back to tomorrow on the 6th of September. But I've enjoyed my holidays so far. I've been here for the last 3 weeks and it was just lovely to be home again in the cooler Irish weather and to be away from the heat of Rome.
0: Are you settled in?
1: I'm getting there, Maria. I'm 9 months there now, over 9 months there. And it's been a learning curve. It's been, you know, a very different cultural experience, church experience, linguistic experience. It's just so different. It's a different life, but I am getting used to it and finding my place in it all. It hasn't been easy at times, but there's pros and cons and ups and downs to everything, Maria. And look, you're there to serve, you're there to do your best, but you're also there as an ambassador, I think, for your diocese and for your country as well. So I'm very conscious of being Irish there among people from all over the world. It's one of the outstanding features of life in Rome there is the universality of the church there. And that's where I'm learning most, and that's where I'm working at that international interface.
0: Well, what's a typical day like now in this new job?
1: Well, I set the alarm for 6:15 and do the necessities.
0: Yes.
1: And we've Mass at 7, concelebrated Mass there in Casa Santa Marta, right beside St. Peter's Basilica, where I live. And Mass at 7 and then breakfast at 7:30, and then I've only about a 10 minute walk from Casa Santa Marta, where I live, down to the Piazza Pio XII, it's called the Piazza Pius XII, and that's where the offices of the Dicastery of the Clergy are. That's where my work is. So I've only a 10 minute walk just to kind of cross Peter Square every day into work for 8 o'clock.
0: So you celebrate Mass every day?
1: Oh, absolutely. Absolutely. Yes. Fundamental part of my life as a priest.
0: Do you see the Pope often?
1: I do. I mean, he has the general audience every Wednesday. That's a public general audience that everyone's free to attend. I have met him. I have saw him at other meetings throughout the year, particularly during Advent and Lent. He's the latest one was there. There was a garden concert in the Borgo Laudato Si. It's called up near Castel Gandolfo. And the Pope was there over the summer. He was about 20 yards in front of me together with Andrea Bocelli. It was a beautiful concert that we had there and it was really lovely. But he has such an entourage around him, like he was meeting singers and members of the choir and all the officials there afterwards, that I haven't actually met him one-to-one yet personally. But I look forward to it.
0: Well, the Dicastery for the Clergy, what does that involve, laicization or what is that about?
1: Well, it's one of the things about processing dispensations, Maria, but that's not the major part. It is a department of the Roman Curia. So every department is an arm of the Holy Father's ministry. It's we're there to serve him and to serve his authority and to serve his ministry as holding communion together, as holding the church together as the body of Christ in faith and in morals. And so our department is the Dicastery for the Clergy, so we have to do with everything that has to do with priests and deacons and a relationship with their bishops, which is another very important part of it. We're one of the oldest dicasteries there in the Roman Curia, and so you have all kinds of correspondence from the church all over the world that comes into our office. And one of the main aspects of our work there, my work as well, is the ad limina visits of bishops, whereby bishops' conferences from around the world are obliged to come and make their visit to Rome and to the Holy Father, but once every 7 to 8 years. So I'm involved in a lot of that work as well, prepping those meetings, preparing for them, finding out what's going on in different countries and different churches, and getting to know who's who, and reading the reports that come in advance, and then briefing my superiors then when the bishop's conference come into the castry for about a meeting for about an hour and a half.
0: So you have a very global view of what's happening with clergy around the world.
1: Oh yeah, absolutely. And that's the unique feature of ministry there in Rome, Maria. It's a global perspective. Everything that comes into our department or to our dicastery is in one of seven languages. So you have Italian, you have Spanish, French, English, German, Portuguese, and Polish. And everything comes in one of those languages. And all of the officials, my colleagues there, are people who speak any of those languages, and sometimes two and three of them. So I process stuff from the English-speaking world and also a little, some stuff from the Italian-speaking world as well. And you do get an international perspective, Maria. Just to give you an example, so three bishops' conferences came for a visit over the last number of months I was involved in. One was Nigeria, the other was Myanmar, formerly known as Burma, and then Bangladesh. And there will be other Episcopal conferences coming in from the likes of America, England, Scotland, Wales now soon, towards the end of the year.
0: Those issues would be very different, wouldn't they?
1: Absolutely. Every church is local, but there's some issues that keep coming up, Maria. So we're there to support bishops as well and support local churches regarding anything to do with clergy, anything to do with the care of clergy, the mission of clergy, the motivation of clergy, our zeal for souls, for God's people, to be pastors, and also to, you know, an essential part is ongoing formation, you know, that priests are constantly called to grow, all of us are, and to grow in upskilling, to grow in zeal, and to care for ourselves and to avail of that care in regarding our human formation, our spiritual formation, our intellectual formation, and pastoral formation as well.
0: So what does Rome see now as the big issues facing priests?
1: I would start, Marie, the big issue facing the world and the church is unity and peace. And that those two themes have been a very important, they've been front and centre in Pope Leo's message, you know. From the minute he came onto the balcony after his election in May 2025, he was talking about peace be with you. So peace and unity of the churches and civil society and multilateral relations, that kind of this concept of communion, that each of us can coexist in mutual respect and justice and truth and peace. For priests, he wants us to be happy. He wants to care for us. He wants to be a father to us. He's, you know, worried about priests living in isolation, and particularly priests who maybe have lost that spark and that zeal. But as part of the broader call to renew the whole church, as part of the new evangelization and the new encounter with Christ, in the words of the late Pope Francis.
0: Have you had any sticky situations at work?
1: There's always sensitive material that you're dealing with, Maria. There's always, you know, files and letters and cases come in, and you have to deal with them and process them. Some are sensitive, some have to do with, you know, difficulties. You see the human condition there, Maria, as well, you know, and, you know, you see dysfunction, you see sin, you see grace, you see joy, you see what works and what doesn't work, and you got to learn to take it all in your stride, and you have to be sensitive in the words that you choose to respond to letters, and you know how you affirm the good in reports that are coming true, and also looking out for ways in which things can be tweaked and improved.
0: You said you cross St. Peter's Square every day.
1: Yeah.
0: Does crossing the square, being close to the Pope and St. Peter, does all that impact your life and your vocation? Is it easier to be a priest in Rome?
1: It's a good question. I've thought about this a lot during my holiday here. Yes and no. I don't have a definitive, you know, clear answer for that, Maria. It's just different. It's just so different. I firmly believe, you know, for all of us, you bloom where you're planted. And if you waste time and energy wishing you were somewhere else, it's kind of can be counterproductive. When I was here, I did my best, and, you know, I gave it my all. And in Rome, I do my best and give it my all. But just come back to your original question, I walk past St. Peter's Basilica every day. I walk past the spot where Peter was crucified upside down at the centre of the Circus of Nero. I go to visit the tombs of Pope John Paul II, particularly dear to me, Pope Paul VI, all of the other saints there around Rome as well. And it impacts on your vocation and your understanding of who you are every single day, absolutely, in a very powerful way. It's like being on pilgrimage every day of the week.
0: Can you ever get a chance to go to confession to the Pope? Would you like to?
1: Of course, why not? Sure. I mean, you know, he's not going to know who I am anyway, but it's not obviously he recognized me. Oh, Billy, how are you? So, Pope Francis, I'm not exactly sure about that, Marie. Pope Francis, in the run-up to Holy Week, went down to the Basilica and sat in a confessional.
0: Really?
1: And there are pictures of him and moving, you know, he used to go to confession himself as a witness to God's mercy that he stood in need of as well. But I think Pope Leo might have continued that tradition. But, you know, whether you're Pope, Maria, or whether you're priest, you know, the sacrament of reconciliation and forgiveness is an intimate part, a central part of your ministry.
0: Are you constantly having Irish visitors in Rome?
1: Well, they decreased in number during the heat and the summer months, yeah, because for July and August, for June, July and August, it was 36, 37, 38 every day. And it's heavy going. Anybody who was, you know, in the Irish summer that we've just had, I believe the temperatures were hitting 30 and everybody was kind of, you know, there were complaints. We're not built for that. But 38 degrees, 37 degrees is heavy going, and I was just glad to get out of it. But the numbers of guests have dropped and visitors have dropped, but I have a few guests coming for September and October, so look forward to welcoming them.
0: You were in the Irish College before. I'm just wondering, have you any contact with them these days?
1: Yes, I do. I go up there about once a month, Maria, for Sunday Mass, and I know the rector there, Paul Finnerty, very well. I keep a little bit of a distance because maybe, you know, it's a chapter that in my life that's closed now and it's over. But also, I need to be careful because the report from the Irish College comes onto my desk as well. So there's a professional boundary issues there as well that I need to maintain.
0: Are there particular perks of being in Rome on a full-time basis?
1: I think there are. I think that it's a privilege to be near the Holy Father and to be work with him. And I like him personally, Maria. Like I like what he says. I like he's measured. He is in continuity with Pope Francis, but yet he's his own man. He's solid. He's orthodox. He's in the great tradition of Augustine and the fathers of the church coming right up along the Catholic social teaching right up to today. So he has that great grasp. And it is a privilege to work for him and with him. Of course it is. Another perk is, Maria, I suppose, a line of demarcation and separate distinction between your work and where you live. Like when I finish work, I walk away from the place and I don't take work home with me. And the rest of my evening or afternoon is my own. But in Wexford and Enniscorthy near us where I was, that wasn't always that easy because you had meetings in the evening and meetings in the afternoon. You had call-outs in the evenings. You know, you kind of, it was all mixed into one. You lived above the shop as well in the presbyteries there. So, yeah, so that's one of the perks, if you like, you know. Graces and blessings, I would describe them.
0: Are you in clerical garb then every day at work?
1: Yes, I am. Yeah, absolutely. That's kind of an expectation. That's you know, we're in uniform and it's a professional issue. We're meeting people from the dicastery every day, visitors and guests who are coming in. There's also some students coming in, so we want to present a professional, appearance and hopefully outlook and also engagement with others as well. But it's a formal setting, Maria. Absolutely, yeah. So yes is the answer.
0: When you said, is it ad liminal?
1: Yes. The tomb of the apostles, yeah.
0: Yeah. These bishops have to turn up every 7 or 8 years or whatever it is, and you read reports and you send back a response. But do you actually meet them when they come?
1: Oh, yeah, absolutely.
0: Oh, that's part of it.
1: Yeah, yeah. You welcome them into the castry. The cardinal prefect is there with you as well, and she chairs the meeting. They present their report. There's backwards and forwards, there's Q&A. And then you've got to write up a report for that meeting at the end to crystallise what has been said and what actually happened. And that's on file then until the next ad limina in 8 years' time. You know, you can see what has happened in the meantime as well, because everything is stored and filed.
0: Okay. What is this going to mean for your ministry in the future, Father Benning?
1: I think no matter what happens, Maria, I will... Like, Rome is a place that leaves an indelible mark on your soul as a priest. And it always interests me, like, what's going on in the world, you know, and, you know, the church universal. And all of us have a responsibility for the universal church, you know. It's even for, say, Bishop Gerr, he's responsible for Ferns and Ossory, but also he shares in responsibility for the universal church. So... it's the universality that I will take away, Maria, like that. And that is really very a rich formation and experience as well, that you appreciate all the different cultures and all the different nationalities and ethnic, you know, distinctions and diversities and identities around the world, but how all of us, how this identity is transcended and we are united by our Christian identity as beloved children of God.
0: You're in Rome now, you're assigned there for 5 years. Do you still have to report to Bishop Gerr?
1: Not in a formal capacity, but I always grant the courtesy of saying when I'm at home, and I always, try to keep in touch with him as best I can.
0: You mentioned, Father Billy, that, you know, you go to your office and you work every day, but you don't take work home.
1: No.
0: Well, we're very glad that you kept up the hook of faith. So is that something you wanted to do?
1: Yes. I suppose long-term, Maria, I've been at it now for 8 years, and I've spoken to Bishop Gerr about this, and, you know, maybe a longer-term strategy would be to maybe hand the baton over as editor to someone else. I'd like still Michael be involved in some capacity, but... all of these things, Maria, they need fresh thinking and they need the new initiatives. But I'm very happy to do it for the moment. It's a tool of evangelization. Posted every week are homilies, reflections, YouTube clips. There's lots of material there to feed the soul and to engage the mind and to prompt us as well to be people of charities. That's the purpose and that's the mission of the Hook of Faith, to evangelize today, which is what we're called to be as Christians, to proclaim the good news of Jesus Christ.
0: When we think of jobs in the secular world, we think of target setting and reporting and all to that. Is that part of your job also?
1: Not really in that empirical sense. You know, it's not... you're dealing with human lives, Maria, yeah. So we don't... It's not. They're not always scientific.

0: Well, that's what he's going to say, but I really do. I remember when he was elected in May 2025, I was excited. And, you know, I find myself in Rome at the beginning of his new papacy, which is an exciting time. And I feel, again, blessed to be part of that reform that he is continuing and he is instigating. I do. I like him. I think he's a very good man. I think that he is, you know, a leader. I think he's measured. I think he's, you know, everything he says brings people together. In, say, for example, secular Spain, a few number of months ago, he did extremely well. And he's visiting France now in September as well. He's going to South America in November, I think it is. So he's creating a very positive and good impression wherever he goes. And I'm interested in his spirituality as well. You know, he's an Augustinian. Even the times he doesn't quote St. Augustine, St. Augustine's vision of things colours his theology and his spirituality. But he's, he met a friend of mine, Sean Connick. I think he was here talking about his trip there in Uros. Sean's a friend of mine as well, and Lourdes, his wife, and they were bowled over by meeting him. And, you know, the fact that Pope can speak English makes a big impression. Absolutely. As well. And I was at the launch of his encyclical Magnifica Humanitas, and that was a real privilege as well.
1: Father Billy, we're out of time. Glad to hear you're enjoying Rome, and good that we still benefit from your thoughts and reflections on the Hook of Faith. We wish you well and safe journey back, and we hope you'll keep in touch. Thank you and good morning to you.
0: Thank you, Maria.
1: And that's all from us for this week. My thanks to Patricia McNally on the sound desk. Tune in tomorrow morning at 9:04 when she presents her weekly Sounds for Sunday. Taking us out, we have We Are One Body, the theme for World Youth Day at one stage. So finally, remember, we're all made in the image and likeness of God. So we're not just human, we're also divine.

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4: And a very good morning to you. You're welcome along to the programme. It's Saturday Morning Live. John Moynihan with you for the next hour. Coming up on this morning's programme, well, it'll be coming up after 11 o'clock.

0: Crossroads, a documentary explaining the story of how the Royal Swans got to number one in the Irish charts 30 years ago tomorrow, on the week where, well, when also Wexford won the All-Ireland Hurling Championship back in 1996. So looking forward to playing that documentary out after 11 o'clock after the news this morning. With something else to come up also, I'll tell you about that in a moment. But first of all, 0873737956. That is the Southeast Radio text and WhatsApp number. And it's brought to you in association with Doyle's Garage, Cortown and Enniscorthy, your main MG dealers in the Southeast. So do be sure to get in touch this morning at any stage if you'd like to talk to me on the programme. But first up this morning, losing someone you love can leave people facing an overwhelming sense of grief, often at a time when they are least prepared for it. One Carlow woman, after experiencing that loss herself, felt there was a gap in the supports available to people in the early stages of bereavement and has decided to do something about it. Emma Ferris unexpectedly lost her husband Rory just over 4 months ago. While she has been living in Carlow for many years, she's not originally from there, and following the loss of her mother also earlier this year, she has no family in the area. Emma and Rory have two wonderful young daughters together, Roa and Ivy. I spoke to Emma in Carlow yesterday as she explained to me how and why she has decided to set up a bereavement support group and about how she hopes to help people in Carlow, Wexford, Kilkenny and beyond who are grieving following the loss of their loved ones. One thing to note before I begin playing the piece, this was recorded in a school setting, so you will occasionally hear the sound of children playing and schoolyard equipment and whatnot in the far off distance, but hopefully it's not too distracting, but it certainly will give you an idea of the setting in which we spoke. Regardless, let's hear now my chat with Emma Ferris. Perhaps we could begin with your own experience and what happened when you lost poor Rory. What has the months and the time since then, what has that been like for you? Could you give us a picture into that, please?
1: Yeah, it's a very difficult thing to talk about because it's just been so painful and so difficult. It's hard to even describe it. Like, I've often, over the last few weeks, thought, if somebody offered like a day with Rory again, but you had to go through that again, could you do it? And the answer would be no, because I actually don't think I'd survive it again. And during it, I didn't think that I'd make it through it at all. And at times, I hoped I wouldn't, you know, which was very hard to all of a sudden find yourself in a situation where the world you live in, it felt like it reached into your family and just picked somebody out and took them, you know, and that you had no control over that. Mm. And what does that mean now for the world that you and your kids live in and have to stay living in? And for me, in the first few weeks, maybe even stretching into months, that was that I didn't want to stay living in that world, you know. And, you know, that I honestly explored those options, you know, and what that meant in those first few weeks. And the scariness of being landed in that situation and having two small kids and knowing like deep in your heart there's nothing you can do, but also knowing that you just can't stay here, you know? Mm. And trying to, you know, weigh that up and come to some sort of a conclusion. And that's literally the first few weeks was just that, going round and round and round in your head. How am I going to do this? Mm-hmm. You know? Mm-hmm. And which, you know, are these thoughts now going to run out of control as well? Like, are they going to get to the point where they take over? And at some point, thankfully, a decision was made by me, and it was based on if I had passed away and left Rory behind with the girls, and I'm sitting over on the other side, wherever that might be, and the next thing Rory pops up and goes, oh yeah, I left the kids because I wanted to be here with you, how angry I would have been with him. And at that point it was like, you know, I'm going to have to make a decision to stay here, you know, the girls need me. And that's it. There's no, I got to stop thinking like this, you know. And so from then you're just trying to figure out, what does my life look like now? Because in a big way, I died that day with Rory, you know, my whole life just went with him.
0: Yeah. It's incredibly unfair. And I just wonder, do you feel hard done by as a result of the predicament that you're in?
1: I certainly did. And there would have been times where I would have said, like, is this a punishment for something that maybe I did in the past? Or, you know, why has this happened, you know? And I don't like to think of it as a predicament because at the end of the day, I am very lucky. And I know there are worse things that could have happened. Things that could have happened to Rory. Things that could have happened to the kids. You know, some of the stories out there are just horrendous. And I still have a life and a home and so many things. And that's what I want to concentrate on now, instead of trying to look at, is this a punishment? Why has this happened to me? Lots of different things have happened to lots of different people. And my therapist always answers it with, life is unfair. You know, that's the way it is. But there are balances to that as well. And I try and hold on to them.
0: Mm, of course. You very bravely decided to seek supports in the aftermath of Rory's passing. Can you tell us a little bit about that journey that you found yourself on?
1: That was probably one of the hardest things, was, you know, having those thoughts and feeling shame around them and knowing that I had the kids and knowing that I shouldn't really have those thoughts. Like, in society, they're not acceptable thoughts, you know. And it's funny because I'm on a Facebook group, Widows in Ireland. Widowed in Ireland, I think it is. And it crops up as a theme all the time on it, that people have those thoughts after it's happened and further into their journey. But it's so scary and you don't know what to do with it. You know, I worked as a social care practitioner. I know the child protection system. You know, how am I going to go into a service and tell them that I'm struggling with this now and hope that they don't see it as a massive red flag and a risk and start, you know, taking action that I don't need? Because I think when you've been through a trauma like that and you're grieving, these are natural thoughts, as opposed to maybe in other scenarios where more risk has to be assessed. But that was difficult, to have the trust in the services that they would be able to deal with this in the way that I needed them to. But I first went into the GP and I did really feel judged, I have to say, to the point where I didn't want to go back to her. But she had made a referral at that stage to the psychiatric services, and so I followed the referral. And I suppose what I found was people that were very kind, but it felt like they just didn't know what to do with me. And that was sad, you know. I was fitting into this service that wasn't really for what I had presented with, and so they didn't really have what I needed then. And there was a lot of talk about it's very early in the journey and we don't have supports for people that are this early in it. You know, and they try, we went to the HSE, they have a support service for traumatic deaths. Unfortunately, Rory's death didn't come under the criteria for their version of traumatic death. There was other services for the kids that have waiting lists. Bernardo's had a year waiting list. St. Catherine's have a 6-month waiting list. Kilkenny Bereavement Service, which was the only bereavement specific really service, had a 4-month waiting list, which I am in now, which is nice. And so I was visiting, you know, daily to the Dimpna's Day Hospital. But it did the job, you know, and I'm very grateful for them for being there, because I don't know what it would have been like if even that service wasn't there. Mm. But it did feel like it fell short of what I needed at that time. Now, I'm not sure if I could tell you exactly what I needed. And I think that's one of the things that I really want to look at now. Where are the shortfalls, and what does it look like to support somebody that's grieving, you know? And part of that is setting up this weekly group now.
0: And we'll be hearing more about the weekly group that Emma has set up in the second part of Saturday Morning Live. A very good morning to Biddy, who's been on our Southeast Radio WhatsApp. Don't forget 087 3737 956. She said, morning John, hope you're well also, Biddy. She says, oh my god, that poor lady, hope her and the kids are doing okay since the devastating loss of Rory. An amazingly strong woman. Well, you're absolutely right there. I was in awe of her when I was interviewing her yesterday, and we'll be hearing the rest of my chat with Emma Ferris after this very short commercial break. Don't go away.
2: John Moynihan.
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0: And you're very welcome back to the programme, 16 minutes away from 11 o'clock now. Don't forget the second part of the programme after the 11 o'clock news. You will be hearing Rewind, Dancing at the Crossroads, a little mini documentary celebrating, I suppose, 30 years since Paul Bell and Brendan Wade got to number one in the Irish charts, overtaking the Spice Girls no less, with that great song, which tied in with the success of the Wexford senior hurlers at the time, winning the All-Ireland final back in 1996. So all that to come after the 11 o'clock news. But we've been hearing from Emma Ferris, who lost her husband Rory earlier this year and who has set up a bereavement support group in County Carlow. Let's hear the rest of my chat with Emma now. And this weekly group, which was no doubt inspired by, I don't want to use the word, the lack of the services that you found yourself offered, I suppose, but certainly it sounds to me as though you feel as if, and I don't want to put words in your mouth, that you were receiving perhaps the bare minimum. What
6: ultimately was the trigger for you where you said, okay, I have to go about setting up some sort of a support group myself?
1: I suppose it doesn't just come out of nowhere. I have, you know, I'm a trained social care practitioner. I'm a PhD student researcher now. Really, that's how my brain works. You know, when there's a problem, you're analysing it and you're coming to a conclusion. And, you know, a lot of the work I do now is around barriers to services. So it's almost a coping mechanism then. You're falling back on what you're used to. You know, you're back into the same patterns that you were doing before all this happened, you know, and in a way that's really comforting that I'm back in something that I'm familiar with. And I think my mum passed away in November last year as well. So there was that double whammy.
6: Sorry to hear that.
1: And she was an alcoholic for most of my life. And I ended up going to Al-Anon in kind of December, January of last year, this year. And the model in there is very much, it's a gentle program, and it's about, I suppose, empowering people through them using their own voices and being in a room with other people that have similar experiences, that understand and that meet them with no judgment and meet them with empathy in that room. And I found that amazing for what I was going in for at that time. And the people were just so lovely and genuine and welcoming. And that's really what I thought back to when I was looking at what should have been there. And how should I have been met by people? And what I would have liked would have been to be met by people that knew what I was going through and that met me with compassion and empathy and non-judgment. And when I thought about that, I thought that's not actually a hard thing to ask for. You know, that's not a big deal to ask for. And also, I just got so lucky that I had a therapist after my mum passed away who is just very well versed in bereavement and grief. And so she was so helpful just in framing things for me. And that at one point, you know, you're paying for her services twice a week. And really, if I had had any more money, I would have paid for her every day to have a session with her, you know. Yeah. And I think that would have helped. It would have bankrupted me, but it would have helped, you know. And thinking about those things, and looking at what I'd like now as well, what I wanted to do was go and meet people that have similar experiences to me and talk to them on a regular basis. Mm-hmm. And I just thought, you know, and I'm unwidowed in Ireland now, so I'm this is coming up on my Facebook a lot, and the similar themes are coming up about people's thought patterns and how society is reacting to them, and the fact that their grief is extended but society has moved on, and their friends and family, they maybe don't feel comfortable to grieve in front of them anymore. So all of this is kind of combining together. And I had the idea of, instead of obviously an Al-Anon meeting, you have a weekly bereavement meeting. Yeah. And then what comes into that is you're thinking, you know, should a therapist be leading that? Should you be offering intervention? Should be, you know, and then it starts to become something that it doesn't need to be. Mm-hmm. So the point was to keep it at a really simple framework. People gathering in a room together to talk about their experiences in a peer-led way. And that's it. That's all it is. And I think that's what could work, you know?
6: And no financial barrier as well.
1: No, but that was, there would have been a financial barrier in that when I went looking at the community centres in Carlow, they wanted public liability insurance. So when I priced that, you were looking at kind of 300, 400 euro, maybe a bit more, and a charge of 25 euro per week. So I was willing to pay the insurance in theory, and then we'd collect some money to pay the weekly fee. So from anybody that turned up. So I was thinking I might have to cover it if nobody turned up for the first while, and we'd figure that out. And then I do Reiki in Edenbrook. It was one of the things I took on after what happened with Rory. You know, you're trying to build these self-care pieces in.
6: And just for our Wexford-based listeners, just to explain, a lot of people in Wexford would be very familiar with the old sugar factory in Carlow. So just down that road, the Athy Road, as it's known, is where Edenbrook is based. Yeah.
1: Yeah. And so it's this beautiful house and this lovely setting. And I just one day had this thought, God, I wonder, do they do group things? Because they're doing all sorts of things and they've only started in January. And I happened to email, and when I asked about the insurance, they said they didn't need the insurance because they had their own insurance. So first off, I was like, okay, we're at something now. You know, there's no outlay of finances or no big outlay of finances. And then when they heard what it was for, they just said, it's really needed. You can have the room for free as well. And I just thought, and I had asked for a sign from the universe. We're getting very into this at the moment, John, but a sign from the universe to say, this is a good idea, this could work, you know? Mm. And I just felt, okay, well, you've given it now. And at that point, you kind of think, okay, I'm going to actually have to do it now.
6: Yeah. Now is the time to put it into motion. And put it into motion you did.
1: Yeah.
6: You've had your first meeting without divulging obviously any personal details of you or anybody that was there. How was it?
1: It was really good. We had 7 participants turn up, and like just everybody talked and shared and cried and laughed, which was nice. And it was just a safe space, and that's what I wanted. And even if those people weren't to come back at any point in the future, I actually feel like even that one night would have provided something for everybody that was there. And sometimes that's enough, you know? And I don't want to put any pressure on this. This is going to be a very fluid piece. People will come, people will go. This isn't about building a successful bereavement group. Mm. This is about people having a space to come and do whatever they need to do and speak however they need to speak. And there's a lot of stuff people don't want to say to people outside, and it's about them coming in, venting, ranting, cursing, you know, being angry, being sad, being whatever they need to be, you know, and that as a group, we can hold that for them.
6: Did being in the presence of people who went through similar trauma like yourself, I suppose, did it normalise for you some of maybe the thoughts that you might have been having? And maybe you mentioned the word anger, the anger that you might have had, I suppose, at, what happened to Rory. Did you find that therapeutic, I suppose?
1: Yes, it is therapeutic. But I had found that already in some of the forums on Facebook and stuff, where people are even anonymously putting up posts and saying how they feel. And you're like, and I think that's even what prompted me to set up the group, that they felt like common experiences. It wasn't just me. And so therefore you make the leap then, well, if I feel like I could do with this group and we're all having common experiences, then I think people will come and I think they'll find it supportive. So yes, being in that room then, it definitely made you feel like you weren't completely crazy. And sometimes grief makes you feel like you've gone mad, you know? Like all this stuff, you know, they talk about the brain fog and just these thoughts that come up, this, your life is just different. You just feel like you've gone stepped into an alternate universe, you know? That, and you don't know how to get home.
6: Mm. Do we deal with grief well as a people in Ireland, do you think? I'm not talking about the support services or the likes of that. I'm talking about the common man or woman. Do we deal with grief well in this country, in your opinion?
1: In my experience, in a general population sense, no. But at the same time, the people that have stepped up in my life have been so amazing for me, you know? But, yeah, on a general societal level, I think we could definitely do better. But I also understand why we don't. It is terrifying, you know, that this can just be visited on your family, on, you know, your community, that really we don't have any control over any of that stuff. And we constantly convince ourselves that we do and that we are in control. And when something like this happens, it just shines a light on that. And people don't want to see that. You know, like we had this conversation in the group the other night. I knew death was final. Like, in theory, I knew it. But it just takes on a whole other level now that I don't feel I was ever warned about. You know, I feel like somebody should have sat me down and said, no, no, this is what death is, you know?
6: Yeah.
1: And everybody's going to go through that. And nobody wants to face it, and I don't blame them.
6: I should just point out at this stage that for our Wexford audience, we do have some bereavement services. Indeed, there's Clonard Bethany Bereavement Service. I'm not sure if they're still in operation, but other than that, the only real option is bereavement counselling from private psychologists. HUGG, HUG, Suicide Support Group, do have a bereavement support group, but obviously that's for those affected by suicide. So too does Anam Cara, who have a support group for bereaved parents. But indeed, people can certainly get in touch with the programme if they'd like to highlight another group or service who provides such services. But I want to get this message out for our listeners. We have plenty in Carlow, and indeed in Kilkenny, and predominantly Wexford, obviously. But where are you next meeting, and when, for anybody who would like to attend?
1: So we'll be there every Wednesday night in Edenbrook Therapeutic and Counselling Centre, out the Athy Road in Carlow. As you mentioned, it's out where the Sugar Factory is, out where Educate Together School is, and just a bit past it. And we meet 7:30 to 9 on a Wednesday night in there. And it's inclusive and it's trauma-informed, and anyone and everyone are welcome if you've had a significant loss in your life.
6: Well, Emma, I want to thank you so much for speaking to us this morning on South East Radio. I wish you well, and I wish your beautiful daughters well as well. And we certainly hope that in your continued journey in which you are overcoming grief, that you find some peace and some solace. And we certainly hope that people can avail of this wonderful thing that you've gone and done now. And I just want to thank you again for speaking to me this morning.
1: Thank you, John.
0: And thanks to Emma for that. And just a reminder that a list of support service numbers is available on the South East Radio website. It's just 1 minute away from 11. Your 11 o'clock news and bereavements are on the way. And after that, of course, we have Rewind, the story of Dancing at the Crossroads 96, a mini documentary, 20 minutes long, coming up after the 11 o'clock news. Don't go away.
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7: It's 11 o'clock. Good morning. I'm Ellen Butler. A teenage boy has died in a hit-and-run incident on the Clare-Limerick border. The collision happened at Cottage Cross near Clonlara last night. Cameron Clark reports.
8: The e-bike rider, a boy in his mid-teens, was found unresponsive by the roadside by emergency services shortly after 11 o'clock last night. He was pronounced dead at the scene. The second vehicle involved in the incident failed to remain at the scene. Gardaí have preserved the area for an examination and local traffic diversions are in place. The coroner has been notified and a post-mortem examination will be arranged. Gardaí are urging anyone who witnessed the incident to come forward, while those with dashcam footage are asked to make it available to investigators.
7: Meanwhile, investigations are continuing into a train crash in County Mayo in which a 12-year-old boy was killed. He was named as Owen Doyle, a sixth-class pupil at the nearby Clonfad National School near the Mayo-Roscommon border. He was pronounced dead at the scene after a train collided with the car he and his father were travelling in near Ballyhonus shortly before 9 o'clock on Thursday night. His father was hospitalised with non-life-threatening injuries. More than 80,000 people will gather at a sold-out Croke Park tonight to watch Katie Taylor's final fight. Doors will open at 4 o'clock for the spectacle, which includes a number of undercard fights as well as music from Westlife. The 40-year-old's final showdown follows a glittering career, including 10 years in the professional ranks. Katie says she's come a long way from where she started out in Bray.
9: Just thinking about the last 30 years in the ring, all the amazing people I've met, all the amazing sparring partners I've met along the way, having a chance to meet icons of the sport, having a chance to headline these amazing arenas, and now I get to end my dream career and my dream venue in Croke Park. This really is beyond my wildest dreams.
7: Brian Holland of Paddy and Willie's Ice Cream and Coffee Bar in Bray in County Wicklow is selling Katie Taylor merchandise today, which he says is going fast.
10: I was asked by different people if I had any flags. So I found a supplier and I got some lovely merchandise. I have flags and I have scarves on sale here at Paddy and Willie's to add to the atmosphere of Katie's big fight tonight. They're going out like hotcakes, would you believe? I've sold about 20 of them this morning and I've only a very few left.
7: Two of Donald Trump's key envoys are travelling to Ukraine and Russia this weekend. The US president says they're bringing proposals to end the war. Ukraine has vowed to refrain from airstrikes during negotiations, while Moscow says America must consider the realities on the ground. Mr. Trump confirmed the move last night.
11: They're bringing with them a proposal to end the war. Because I ended eight wars. I hope you're proud of me. I ended eight wars. I get no credit for it. I ended eight wars. Did I get the Nobel Prize? No. Although the person that got it was nice enough that she gave it to me. She said, nobody in the history of the Nobel Prize deserves it more than you.
7: And a state commemoration to mark the 100th anniversary of the Drumcolaher cinema fire in County Limerick is being held today. On this day in 1926, 48 people lost their lives following a fire in a makeshift cinema in the town. The death toll amounted to 10% of the town's population. Taoiseach Micheál Martin will be among those attending today's ceremony, which will include musical and cultural performances, as well as the unveiling of a commemorative plaque. Culture Minister Patrick O'Donovan explains how the fire started.
12: It was a temporary cinema set up in a loft in a building which is now the site of Limerick County Library Service. But at the time, there was a small loft over a general store and a candle fell over on top of highly flammable film material. The building became engulfed in flames very, very quickly. And unfortunately, people's passage out of the room where the film was taking place was blocked.
7: And that's your news update at 4 minutes past 11.
13: Would you rather yawn confetti or sneeze beans?
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0: Now dry with sunny spells for much of today, turning cloudier this afternoon. Highest temperatures of 17 to 19 degrees with light to moderate southwest winds backing southeast. South East Radio has been informed of the following bereavements. Lambert of Baldwinstown. John Lambert, Newhouse, Baldwinstown, County Wexford. Beloved husband of Alice. Father of John and David. Funeral Mass today, Saturday at 12 noon in the Church of the Assumption and St. Lawrence O'Toole, Rathangan. Burial afterwards in Rathangan Cemetery. Kinsella of Carnew. William Kinsella, Gorey Road, Carnew, County Wicklow. Beloved husband of Sadie. Father of Lorraine, Emily, Liam, Sarah and David, Dinny. Brother of Tom, Phil, Aidan, Anne and Jane. Funeral arriving to the Church of the Most Holy Rosary, Carnew, today Saturday for funeral mass at 2 p.m. Burial afterwards in Tomacork Cemetery. House private this Saturday morning, please. Gordon of Ballymurn. Magella Gordon, Ballymurn, Enniscorthy, and formerly of Talbot Green, Wexford. Beloved wife of Owen. Mother of Jamie Lee and foster daughter, Danielle. Sister of Sean, Ethna, Caroline, Patrick, twin sister Jackie, and the late Jur and Margaret. Removal from her residence today, Saturday, to the Church of the Assumption and St. Malachy Ballymurn for funeral mass at 2 p.m. Burial afterwards in the new cemetery, Ballymurn. House private this Saturday, please. Murphy of New Ross. May Moll Murphy, Neo O'Brien, Parkfield, New Ross. Beloved wife of the late Sean. Mother of Michael, John and Lorraine. Partner of Jim. Sister of Breda, Betty and Margaret. Reposing at Cooney's Funeral Home, New Ross, on Sunday from 3 p.m, concluding at 6 p.m. Removal on Monday to St. Mary and Michael's Parish Church, arriving for funeral mass at 10 a.m. Burial afterwards in Gusseraun Cemetery. Family flowers only, please. Donations, if desired, to the New Ross Community Hospital. Kerwin of Ballycanew. Brian Kerwin, Unavara Park, Ballycanew, Gorey, and formerly of Bola Crean, Gorey. Beloved husband of the late Sarah. Father of Gerard, Dennis, Brian, James, Michael, Marie, Enda, Lorraine and Damien. Brother of the late Johnny, Josie, Anna Mary, Catherine and Danny. Reposing at Flood's Funeral Home, McDermott Street, Gorey, on Sunday from 4 p.m. until 7 p.m. Removal from Flood's Funeral Home on Monday at 11:30 a.m. to St. Michael's Church, Gorey, for funeral mass at 12 noon. Burial afterwards in St. Michael's Cemetery, Gorey. Family flowers only. Donations, if desired, to the Alzheimer's Society of Ireland. Sweeney of Wellington Bridge. Father Oliver Ollie Sweeney, The Willows, Wellington Bridge. Former parish priest of Templetown and Powell Fir, County Wexford. Beloved son of the late John and Mary. Brother of Margaret, Bernie, Florence, Josie, Jimmy, Jur, Dolores and Monica. Reposing in Ryan's Funeral Home, Wellington Bridge, today Saturday from 1 p.m. with removal at 6:30 p.m. to St. Lawrence's Church, Lynn, arriving for 7:45 p.m. approximately. Funeral Mass on Sunday at 2:30 p.m. Burial afterwards in White Church Cemetery. Conroy of Kilran. Gary Conroy, Ballyhire, Kilran, County Wexford. Beloved husband of the late Jacqueline. Brother of Morgan, Breda, Kay and Susanna. Reposing in Mulligan's Funeral Home, the Fife, Wexford, on Sunday from 6 p.m. until 8 p.m. Funeral Mass on Monday at 12 noon in St. Patrick's Church, Rosslare Harbour. Burial afterwards in St. Aidan's Cemetery, Kilran. South East Radio extends sympathy to the bereaved.

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2: And you're very welcome back to the programme, 11 minutes past 11 o'clock. Now on the programme, it's time for our feature presentation, as it were. You've heard it being plugged over the last few days here on Southeast Radio, I'm sure. A mini documentary, which I made back in 2021 for the purposes of a radio documentary module as part of my Masters in Journalism degree course. It's never been played on radio before, and it was made at a time when COVID restrictions were still in force, and my editing and sound mixing skills, or lack thereof, were still very much in training, but regardless, I felt that now was the right time to play it out. 30 years ago this week, the Wexford senior hurling team won the All-Ireland Hurling Championship on the 1st of September 1996. 5 days later, on the 6th of September, a date which was 30 years ago tomorrow, of course, the Irish Top 30 chart was released, and two Wexford performers, Paul Bell and Brendan Wade, collectively known as the Wild Swans, were to top the Irish charts, beating the Spice Girls, no less, to the top of that chart, who had been there for 4 weeks with probably their biggest hit, Wannabe. The song was called Dancing at the Crossroads 96, a feel-good, jovial anthem celebrating the success of a Wexford team which, at the time of the song being written, hadn't even reached the All-Ireland quarter-finals. It would stay at number one for 2 weeks for a band which had no management, no record label, and whose record distribution channel was selling tapes out of the back of a trailer. In this piece, you'll hear from one of the songwriters and performers, Paul Bell, and also from Sean Meaney, the Irishman living in London, who helped the Wild Swans with the project. Back in 2021, I was in email correspondence with Brendan Wade, hoping for his participation in the piece, but he very politely declined, as he was too busy with other projects at the time. Regardless, beginning with the all-too-familiar sound of a tape entering its play deck, sit back, relax, and hopefully enjoy, Rewind, the story of Dancing at the Crossroads 96.

You know what? With the help of County Wexford hurling team, we took on—I won't say the world—we took on the music industry, and a little song that was only released on cassette by a little band who didn't have any management, who didn't have a record company, who didn't have any distribution, and that song got to number one, and not only that, became the first song ever associated with the GAA to ever get to number one. It's an incredible thing to have been part of, and we're just very, very grateful. My name's Paul Bell. I was a member of the Wild Swans from Wexford with Brendan Wade, and what we're probably best known for in Ireland was our hurling songs release, which was the Dancing at the Crossroads was the lead song on it in 1996. I'd been living and working in London for decades. I'd had reasonable success with a band over there, tour of the world many times, and also in the mid-80s I was also producing some artists. And one of the artists, one of the bands I produced, well, I remember this guy from Wexford. He was about 2 years younger than me, so I didn't know him in school. But he had contacted me when my own band was doing quite well, and he would come and visit me when I was home in Wexford on holidays. But he had a band called Cry Before Dawn. His name was Brendan Wade. What really attracted me to them was obviously Brendan's voice, who was just an amazing singer. They got their recording contract with CBS, which has now become Sony, and they went on to have a really good career with them, both in Ireland and internationally. And so, jump forward to the early 90s, my band at the time had come to an end, and I know that Brendan's band at that stage, Cry Before Dawn, had also come to an end. And I'd heard from somebody that Brendan was really not up to much or something, and I thought that that's just ridiculous. So I got in touch with him, and I'll give you an idea how long ago it was when you get the feel off this. I actually wrote him a letter. We knew each other to talk to and stuff, but we weren't great friends or anything. And I just said, hi, it's me. And I heard you might be at a bit of a loose end. I'm likewise in London, but I had a quite nice little, it was a home studio set up, but it was actually a proper little commercial studio I had in London. And I said, look, I have my own studio over here. Would you fancy coming over maybe for a week? We'll just see if we can write some tunes. No pressure. If it's good, maybe we'll talk about doing something. If it's awful, we'll just say, well, that was that. Brendan subsequently came over. We spent 5 days together. We wrote six songs. We only sent it out to three industry people. And within 2 days, two of those companies got back to us. One was Warner Chappell, who at the time were the biggest music publishers in the world. They offered us a publishing contract immediately. We decided to pursue it. We formed the band called the Wild Swans after the W.B. Yeats poem, Wild Swans Are Cool. And we did sign our contract with Warner Chappell Publishing, which was great. Ritz did offer us, Ritz Records offered us a recording contract. But we felt, and also Warner Chappell felt, that we might have been able to maybe get a more international deal elsewhere. That deal, I'm not sure, was on the table much longer. So we set up our own small independent record label. Brendan was very, very popular with Pat Kenny, really liked him in RTE, so we had an in there. So our very first public performance in Ireland was actually on, I don't know if it was The Late Late Show or Kenny Live, but one of the two. And we had a nice little repertoire. We began releasing independent singles on our own label, but to be honest, we weren't making any great inroads, and we were thinking, should we release another independent single, or should we put the whole lot together and make an album? Weren't really sure what to do. One of the songs we were working on, I'd never forget the night when I started playing the music for this, and we were in my little studio, and I got this kind of a vibe going with the accordion, and both our eyes kind of lit up immediately. It was just a really good feel off of it. And we were having a chat about what kind of a song would suit it lyrically. I think it might have been me saying it to Brendan, something like, wouldn't it be great if we wrote a song about when we were children in 1968, remembering
Wexford winning all those All-Irelands because they won everything. And I said, wouldn't that be a great story if we told that? And Brendan was on it straight away. And we wrote all the lyrics together, by the way. Totally a thing between both of us. So we were writing it about 1968. So it was all looking back. In fact, it didn't really fit in with our set, to be honest with you, at the time. But we knew it was a great song, so we actually finished it properly. That was in about 1994, 95, I think. We never did anything, but we certainly weren't going to release it as a record because, as I say, it didn't really fit in with where we were going. I remember when the hurling championship started in 1996, I was a big fan of hurling. I got in touch with Brendan. I said, look, I've had this idea. I said, you know the tune we have, Dancing at the Crossroads? And he's like, yeah. I said, what do you think of us releasing that for as a kind of a sporting song for the team? And Brendan said, no, there's no point in doing that. And I said, why not? I said, you know, we don't have to pay anything to record. I said, all we would have to do is just update the names in this. By the way, Wexford were kind of still in the doldrums. They hadn't won anything with Liam Griffin at this stage or anything. This was his second year. And he said, look at Paul, Wexford are going to be out, probably, he didn't say we were, probably will be out of the championship at the next round. And he said, you know, we will have gone through all the costs of manufacturing. And when you're doing it all yourself, even if you do it on a small scale, when you're doing it yourself, it is very costly. In fact, it's more costly pro rata to manufacture a small amount than it is a large amount, bizarrely. So I was thinking, yeah. And I said, look, Ben, I just have this hunch. I have this feeling. And he said, Paul, you're just letting your heart rule your mind, etc., etc. So the long and the short of it, I kept on at him anyway. And he said, well, look, if you really want to do this, I'll fly over, because I said, we're going to need to change some stuff. So Brendan flew over, and we started, you know, putting in references to the current team. And when we got to the end of the song, I said, wouldn't it be amazing if we were able to name every single player on the whole squad and the management and everything? And we were like, how on earth could we do that? So we just sat down and we worked out a way. We started with Damien Fitzhenry, who was in goal, and we kind of worked through the team.

Brendan was flying back, and I said to Brendan at the time, I said, look, I think we're going to need another song to kind of offset the kind of, because Dancing at the Crossroads, it was very, I'm not saying it was like the Pogues, but it had that real loose, good time, up and at them kind of a song for a sporting, for a team. I said, I think we're going to need a slower song, as we call it in Ireland, a ballad. And Brendan said, look, I haven't got time, I've got to go back. And he said, if you want to write that and do it yourself, I'm fine with that. So in the coming days, I wrote The Purple and Gold and recorded that, and I sang it, and then Brendan just came over and did a bit of harmonies on it.

0: So we now had, in essence, the two lead tracks for our hurling songs, really. By the way, we didn't have management, we didn't have any distribution, we had nothing. So a friend of mine in London called Sean Meaney, who was a journalist at an Irish newspaper in London, I just got in touch with him and asked him, would he be interested in chipping in something? And obviously we would give him a percentage accordingly, a small percentage. And he said yes, he was really thrilled to do it.
1: Okay, my name is Sean Meaney, and I was coordinator of the project that was widely known as the single release of Dancing at the Crossroads by the Wild Swans. I worked for the Irish World in London. I was the editor of the Irish World newspaper, music editor. And the boss actually said to me, come down. He said, come see a band because I think you might be interested in them. And of course, they were singing Dancing at the Crossroads that time in the 1968 mode. I like the sentiment behind it because it was about the time Wexford won the 1968 hurling final. I thought, yeah, it's a great little song. It then happened that the quarterfinals, I think, were being played. And I was watching Wexford and I thought, you know, they showed flashes of brilliance that day.
2: Dropping it in, Billy Burns in there.
1: Me and Paul were having a discussion about it as well. And he said to me, if they make the semi-final, you know, I was just thinking I might update the song. So next thing I heard from Paul was he had already updated the song with releasing it before the semi-final. And he asked me to get involved. So we got a whole load of tapes made in London and cassette tapes in those days. And packed them in our car and drove to Wexford.
0: It was 1996, but you know, it wasn't the dark ages, it wasn't 1976. But bizarrely, even in 1996 in Ireland, there were still a lot, and I mean a lot of people, listening to cassettes in cars, which sounds ridiculous. But because I was saying to Brendan, we'd have to do CDs, obviously. And I don't know how we came to the idea, well, I think cassettes were cheaper. I honestly can't remember. So John, Sean Meaney and myself jumped in a car. We came over on the ferry and I came up with this plan. It, very innocent and very, very cottage industry and very DIY. I came up with this idea that we should just drive it around Wexford town and escorting you, Ross, Gorey, but then also all around County Wexford. And just ask people, even in pubs, anywhere, now obviously record shops, but just say, would you just take a few of these? The first place we went into was a pub, right? And I said to the barman, I said, oh, my name is so-and-so. I said, we're doing this thing. I mean, he was looking at me as if I was an alien, obviously. And I said to him, would you take like six of these off us? And they were only like, you know, 3 quid each or something. And he said, no, not a chance. We're a pub. We're not a record shop. So I said to him, well, would you just take six, even just on sale or return? So it won't cost, I'll give them to you for free. No, you can keep them.
1: All of a sudden, you know,

0: things changed for that project, and we had a bit of momentum, and we started getting some calls through from shops and record shops and stuff. And so we knew we had a little bit of movement. We realized we were going to need some little distribution network in which was, so my father and one of my nephews was only, who was only about 10, I think, they became our main distributors. So the whole thing was very, very, as a very DIY, very cottage industry. And my dad and my nephew would literally go all around the town with bags of these cassettes. Once we played Offaly in the Leinster final, we really were up and running now. In fact, we had to press some more copies because we'd sold out of the first lot. And at that time, I think we first appeared in the Irish chart, which was mind-blowing for us. At this stage, we didn't know why or what was going on. It had received no national radio play whatsoever. As things progressed, we then went on to the semi-finals, where we played Galway, if I'm right.
1: We sat and watched the game against Galway, and they won. And the next week, the song jumped up to number 11 in the charts.
0: If we then lost the next game, we could have been left with like 2,000 cassettes of this song. We were very aware that it was tied into the performance on the pitch. We were then asked, would we go on to that famous show that they have the night before the All-Irelands, that Up for the Match thing?
2: Dancing at the Crossroads 96 is a song they're singing in Wexford. They'll be singing this song tomorrow, after tomorrow, they hope, down there. Anyway, it's a new kind of sort of Boys of Wexford, really, and here they are, now the Wild Swans, to sing it for us.

0: We'll be dancing at the crossroads. We'll be dancing at the crossroads in Wexford tomorrow night if you do any trick tomorrow.
1: I remember Larry Gogan saying on the chart show that week that the Wild Swans are number two at Dancing at the Crossroads. He said if Wexford end up number two, he says, I guess these will stay at number two. But if Wexford win, who knows, you know?
2: I decided to get in touch with RTE at the time because I just thought, this is ridiculous. How can this be happening? Because everybody was coming up to us and saying, how come we can't hear this song anywhere else except in Wexford? So I got in touch and RTE told us, and this is unbelievable, really. They said to me, I spoke to a producer, they said that the reason it would never be played is that it was a song to do with a sporting event, to do with a county. And I said, yeah, well, what's the problem there? And they said, if we play yours, we will then have people releasing songs for every county for hurling and football every year, and we'll have to play all of those as well. And I said, but it's in the charts, like it's number three. And they said, no, that's got nothing to do with it. On the day of the All-Ireland final, there would have been a new chart coming out, but we were number two all that week. I was getting on a plane in Luton Airport flying to Dublin, and this guy said to me, are you Paul Bell, the band called the Wild Swans? And he said, look, there's a big music conference that happens every year, music business conference that happens every year in England, but they moved it to Ireland for as a kind of a novelty just for that 1 year in 96. And he said, look, one of the big discussions, one of the big forums, it's about indie, independent music. And he said, would you mind if I use you guys as an example? I said, no, not at all. He said, 'cause I think it's an amazing story. See, you've no distribution, you've no management, you've no record label, and you're number two in the Irish charts, etc. So we had a good laugh about that. On the Friday, he was at this conference. He said, we're here today talking about indie. He said, this is a question directed to, it was the MD of Virgin Records. Who's number one in the Irish charts at the moment? And the guy said rather smugly, well, I think you might find that's one of ours. That's the Spice Girls, but Wannabe. If you want to be my lover, you got to get with my friends. Make it last forever. Friendship never ends. He said, I wouldn't say they're very indie.

0: And everybody was laughing at him. And the guy said to him, "No, you're wrong, actually. It's a band called the Wild Swans." And the guy said, "Well, when did the charge come out?" And he said, "About an hour ago."
1: I actually phoned just to see. The girl said, "Oh," he says, you're definitely number one this week. Fabulous, you know. And I said, "What about the Spice Girls?" Well, they said, "You're about 700 sales ahead of them, so we don't see them catching up."
0: So the song was number one on the day of the All-Ireland. A record company with the biggest marketing budget in the world wouldn't have been able to do that. That was just the gods of faith and hurling and the Wexford people's spirit and everything smiling on us, really.
2: It's all over! There was no time left, and Wexford are the champions! They've won their sixth All-Ireland final! The Liam McCarthy Cup goes back to Slaney side for the first time since 1968.
0: Winning that All-Ireland meant so much to the people of Wexford, but also the fact that, and again, people like Liam Griffin often said this to me, having the songs as well gave a whole other identity to the whole thing. It did give the people of the whole county a new identity on that journey. So, yeah, it was hugely enjoyable, very, very exciting, very, very proud. And to have been a small part of it was fantastic, really.
2: Up Wexford!
3: And Shiné on scale. And I hope you enjoyed that. Rewind, the story of Dancing at the Crossroads 96. And if you happen to miss it, or you missed the start of it, or whatever it is, you might want to listen back to it again. It will be uploaded in full as a podcast on the South East Radio website very, very shortly as well. And feel free to share it along with anyone that you think might enjoy it. And a huge thanks not only to Sean Meaney, but also to Paul Bell for contributing to that there and for speaking to me at such length. I was talking to Paul earlier in the week for the first time in a couple of years since I recorded the piece, actually. And do you know what? We had an hour or more on the phone, and what a wonderful, lovely man. And really, really enjoyed the chat with him, and I intend to catch up with him again very, very soon. So thanks very much to Paul for that. And also thanks to my first guest at the first half of the programme, Emma Ferris. You can also hear her interview later on the podcast should you have missed it. Do stay tuned to South East Radio. Alan McGuire is on the way with the Saturday show. He'll be here with you until 2 o'clock, and then Aileen Quigley will be here with her Feel Good Weekend. But to play out the programme, well, it would only be appropriate if I played this, of course, in its entirety. The Wild Swans, Dancing at the Crossroads. 30 years ago tomorrow, it got to number one in the Irish charts. But for Wexford sporting fans in particular, it'll always be our number one, won't it? From John Moynihan, a very good morning to you. Talk to you soon.

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0: Dermot Kennedy with Turnstile, and before that it was Queen. Another one bites the dust. It's just 14 minutes now to midday. And my thanks to John Moynihan with Saturday Morning Live. Why? I want to thank him for playing the entirety there of course, the Wild Swans. They had to change their name to the Swans, of course, at one stage. But the Wild Swans with Dancing at the Crossroads. By gosh, that brings back memory. And then listening to Michael Doyle earlier, talking to Martin Story, Captain Martin Story himself, and remembering those great days. Gosh, when I think of it too, the homecoming up at the car park, thousands of people gathered waiting for the bus to arrive. It was a beautiful, beautiful autumnal evening with a big moon hanging in the sky, if I remember. And we were there doing our outside broadcast. It was exciting stuff. But you'll be hearing a lot about the 96 team. And you have been hearing it, of course, too, with Morning Mix during the week. Anyway, it's Alan Maguire with the Saturday show from now until 2 o'clock this afternoon. Not a schlitter in sight, I'm afraid, because we are going to talk about health matters. In particular, why are you so tired? Why are you feeling always fatigued? Well, maybe there are good reasons for it. And maybe when we're joined by nutritional therapist Betty O'Neill in the next hour, she may have the answer for your problem.
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3: The body is that of a 35-year-old. Significant lesions to the face, particularly the right temple, correlating to the intracranial hemorrhaging observed. Seatbelt abrasions clear across chest and abdomen. Broken femur and tibia, right leg. 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

0: The lady singing for us on Southeast Radio with Miley Cyrus and Flowers. And before that, of course, it was Madonna with La Isla Bonita. You're listening to The Saturday Show with Alan McGuire with you till 2 o'clock. It's 3 minutes now to 12 and we'll have the midday news shortly. 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Or you may wish to email studio@southeastradio.ie, especially in the next hour when I'll be joined in the studio by nutritional therapist Betty O'Neill. Betty is no stranger to The Saturday Show, and she will be doing her best to find out why we're all so tired. Maybe it was the hot summer that did it. Maybe it's all the bugs that are about. I've heard there's a tummy bug going about. I should know. I had it recently myself. So if you're suffering from it, you have my sympathy. But it's something that's cropping up a lot in Betty's own clinic. And we'll be dealing with that. But any other topic you might want to address or want Betty to address, then remember that number again, 087-37-37956, brought to you in association with Doyle's Garage, Corktown in Enniscorthy. As I said, if you want to get in touch, you can also use the email of studio@southeastradio.ie.
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6: It's 12 o'clock. Good afternoon, I'm Ellen Butler. A teenage boy has died in a hit-and-run on the Clare-Limerick border. The collision happened at Cottage Cross near Clunlara last night. Cameron Clark reports.
7: The e-bike rider, a boy in his mid-teens, was found unresponsive by the roadside by emergency services shortly after 11 o'clock last night. He was pronounced dead at the scene. The second vehicle involved in the incident failed to remain at the scene. Gardaí have preserved the area for an examination and local traffic diversions are in place. The coroner has been notified and a post-mortem examination will be arranged. Gardaí are urging anyone who witnessed the incident to come forward, while those with dashcam footage are asked to make it available to investigators.
6: The 12-year-old boy who was killed in a train crash in County Mayo will be laid to rest on Tuesday. Owen Doyle died at the scene when the car he was travelling in and a train collided near Ballyhaunis on Thursday night. Funeral mass for Owen, who was in sixth class, will take place at St Patrick's Church, Clunfad, at 12 noon on Tuesday, followed by burial in Ballyhaunis Cemetery. More than 80,000 people will gather at a sold-out Croke Park tonight to watch Katie Taylor's final fight. Doors will open at 4 o'clock for the spectacle, which includes a number of undercard fights, as well as music from Westlife. The 40-year-old's final showdown follows a glittering career, including 10 years in the professional ranks. A free screening of the fight will be held on Bray Seafront this evening. Local Fine Gael councillor Melanie Corrigan says there was huge demand for tickets.
8: The tickets went out on release, and within a couple of hours, the 1,500 tickets were given out. And it'll be a real family affair. People have been contacting me. Can they bring their camping chairs, their dry robes? And it's just amazing for Bray. Absolutely amazing. I think half of Bray will be in Croke Park, but the other half will definitely be down on Bray Seafront for a fun family evening. And we're all going to be cheering on, Katie.
6: Donald Trump's US envoys have reportedly landed in Moscow carrying proposals to end the war. The Interfax news agency reports they arrived on a business jet a short time ago. Volodymyr Zelensky says he's expecting Jared Kushner and Steve Witkoff in Kyiv tomorrow. Military analyst Sean Bell says previous diplomatic efforts have proven unsuccessful and it's hard to know if there'll be any progress this time.
9: The challenge at the moment is working out what President Trump's motives are, because at the moment he's clearly got caught in Iran. That's clearly not working well for him. And with the midterms coming up, he's desperately trying a last ditch attempt to gain some political credibility and kudos for trying to bring the Ukraine war to an end.
6: Farmers are being urged to monitor their herds more regularly following confirmation of blue tongue in a heifer in County Wexford. The unvaccinated six-month-old, which tested positive during a post-mortem examination, had shown no clinical signs of the virus. It's the first confirmed case in Ireland so far this year and follows an outbreak in the south of England. President of the Irish Farmers Association, Francie Gorman, says the recent warm and damp weather has created ideal conditions for the midges that spread the disease.
10: And also, I think farmers should consider getting in touch with their veterinary practitioner to consider the vaccination of animals not already done.
6: Finally for now, movie lovers are being invited to enjoy all that National Cinema Weekend has to offer. Reduced ticket prices are available around the country for screenings of current blockbusters as well as classic films. Javier Perez, marketing coordinator at Odeon Cinema, says going to the cinema is a special experience.
11: Cinema gives you something that is becoming increasingly rare, and I think it's your full attention. At home, even when you genuinely want to watch a film, your phone is beside you. In a cinema, you make a conscious decision to give that film your full attention.
6: And that's your news update, just approaching 4 minutes past 12.
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0: So let's take a look at what's in store for this weekend. Today will be dry with some sunny spells, but it will turn cloudier this afternoon. Moderate to southwest winds and highs of 17 to 19 degrees. Now, it'll stay cloudy overnight with some damp patches developing, some rain drizzle and indeed mist spreading from the west and some hill fog also. Temperatures overnight, it'll be mild and humid, 14 to 16 degrees. And for tomorrow, Sunday, a blustery day with moderate to fresh and gusty southerly winds. Early morning rain should clear to some sunny spells developing, but more cloud increasing later and patches of light rain and drizzle spreading from the west with highs tomorrow of 18 to 21 degrees.
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0: From Scissor Sisters, that was Take Your Mom, and before that, Starship and Sarah. It is 12 minutes now past midday. We are into Saturday afternoon on this pleasant autumnal day. And if you want to get in touch, as I mentioned, it's 087-373-7956 by text and WhatsApp. And you may indeed want to put questions to my guest today. Of course, she's no stranger to the Saturday show. We'll be joined in a moment by Betty O'Neill, nutritional therapist from the New Ross area. And she is going to talk in particular about fatigue and being tired all the time, which seems to be a factor out there, not just for old codgers, I was going to use a different word, like me, but even young people are finding it a problem. So maybe it'll connect with you when we discuss this, and maybe you'd like a question answered, 087-373-7956. But first, some important messages, and then we're going for a little milky.
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0: Now, if you really want to know, that's Milky with the David Guetta remix of Just the Way You Are, and it even had Betty O'Neill singing along to it. Betty O'Neill, nutritional therapist, joins me in the studio. I actually had planned to have you on last week, Betty. Where were you?
1: Yeah, hi, Al.
0: You were busy?
1: Last week, yeah. My daughter had a match last week, so they were in a semi-final, a Camogie semi-final. So the girls are into two finals now. They're into a football final and they're also into a Camogie final.
0: Ooh.
1: Yeah. Both in September, so the 18th, and then the following weekend, then the Camogie. So it's Rathcrogh Cushionstown to all the girls under 14. Best of luck.
0: Rathcrogh Cushionstown.
1: Yeah, absolutely.
0: Said with pride.
1: Yeah, absolutely, yeah. So it's exciting.
0: Were you hoarse after the match, shouting and roaring?
1: A little bit.
0: You a shouter?
1: No, I try and contain myself. As long as everything's played fair and done fairly, I don't mind. Yeah. All about being fair.
0: Yeah. Hard to avoid, though, getting involved and getting excited and...
1: It is, yeah. But you have to get behind the team, don't you, and support them. You know, it's very important for them, you know, especially at that age.
0: But I'm glad to hear you say about fair play and make sure...
1: Oh, absolutely, yeah.
0: I remember, this is many years ago, one of my children was playing, and we were at a match, and unfortunately, on the opposite team, there was a supporter who, and actually I think possibly a team mentor, and the things he was shouting at the team were, in the end, the ref had to go over and say, look, you've got to stop this. It was obnoxious.
1: Yeah, and sometimes it's in the heat of the moment and, it just kind of comes out or whatever. And because they're so passionate about it, you know, but, you know, you have to play fair and be fair, you know.
0: Yeah, and it's young people need to see a proper leadership.
1: Because they're the role models, exactly. Yeah, they're the role models at the end of the day. So.
0: Well, there you are. That's the Saturday Sports Show over for today.
1: Over, done, dusted.
0: Betty O'Neill, nutritional therapist, is here to talk with us about fatigue and feeling fatigue. And you're coming across this a lot in your clinic recently.
1: Yeah, absolutely. Fatigue is one of the big things I see. You know, I get my clients to fill out a questionnaire and I ask them what their health concerns are. And fatigue is probably one of the big things that I see top of the list time and time again. And it's not just females, it's both men as well, you know. So, you know, it's one of those things. Because it can be, you know, it upsets your day, it upsets your workflow, you know, it upsets your kind of general overall well-being. So, you know, why do people feel fatigue, you know? And there are a number of reasons, you know, And I always kind of get people to find out first, have they had their bloods done with their GP, and to get a copy of them, of which they're allowed to get from their GP. And one of the most common things that I would see would be iron deficiency. So you're looking at low iron ferritin levels, and that can reduce the oxygen level, obviously, in the cells. So you're looking at your iron levels, and that would be picked up on a blood test, you know. Your B12 kind of folate, again, needed for red blood cells and your neurological function as well. So they're the common ones that you would see, your B12, folate, and your vitamin D, you know, and should be included in routine bloods. You also can get fatigue from vitamin D, again requested to be included on your profile. Low vitamin D is associated with fatigue and poor muscle function as well. So although we've had that lovely summer in this season, you know, a distant memory now, and there was a lot of sunshine, but the sunshine on your skin, that's how you create and make your vitamin D, and it stores in your liver then going forward to bring you from those months through the winter months, you know. And you should have enough. When you put your factor on your skin, it does not make your vitamin D, so you have to be careful, obviously, of burning and skin cancer. And then on the other side, it's just getting a little bit of your vitamin D.
0: It's a fine balance that you have to achieve.
1: It is. And I mean, we do need to protect our skin, obviously, from the sun, because it can damage us. But then on the other side, then if you're someone who is a kind of quite indoorsy and indoor job and doesn't go outside at all, or doesn't like the sun, then you're not going to get that vitamin D, and it may be quite low. So you're measuring your nanoliters per liter, and that should be good and high, you know, on your blood markers when they come back.
0: In anticipation of you coming on air, I did mention to people that they can get in touch by email to studio@southeastradio.ie and by text and WhatsApp to 087 373 7956. And we've had a question in from a lady who says she is very tired after a hip operation. I'm not sure when she had the hip operations, not too long ago, I think. But what could you recommend that you take? So very, I suppose only naturally if you're tired, hip operation is a big thing.
1: Yeah, absolutely. I mean, as long as she's following the recovery procedure and kind of getting her physiotherapy, and that done by her, physiotherapy. As long as the operation's gone well and she's got the okay kind of from the GP, making sure she's doing a little bit of light exercise, making sure she's eating a healthy diet, is she on any medication, how long is the operation, there's a lot of questions I'd ask there with just that information, but making sure, start off by getting your profile done with your GP, get your bloods done and see is everything come back on that. Maybe she slipped into an iron deficiency or a B12 or folate or something like that, and that might need to be increased. Something supplement-wise, like CoQ10 is probably one of the big ones that you'd use to increase the mitochondrial function. But then again, you need to make sure you speak to your healthcare professional if they are on medication. So something like CoQ10 is really good to stimulate your energy, just off the top of my head, just kind of in that regard.
0: I presume too, I mean, if you have a hip operation, you're not going to be as mobile. We don't know what age this lady was. Maybe she was very active before that.
1: Yeah.
0: So perhaps the lack of activity could even make you more tired?
1: Yeah, absolutely, yeah. Because, I mean, when you do, exercise, even small amounts, it does circulate the blood around the body and give you energy. It does support that. So, as much as as terrible as a person feels and feels fatigue, a little bit of energy. I'm not talking about going out and doing a half an hour, but even if it's a small 5-10 minutes, slowly increase the little increments to help to support the body, that way would be beneficial.
0: Now, what about those people who cannot function, cannot perform, cannot start work until they've had their caffeine injection?
1: Yeah, yeah.
0: This coffee hit.
1: Yeah. Do you drink coffee?
0: No. Never touch

0: as so do the energy drinks in the supermarkets or petrol stations. They're a stimulant, you know, and you can become reliant on it. You can become addicted to it. And that's one of the things that people will note. They get a hit off it because it is a stimulant, you know. It can be a bit of a cycle, you know, poor sleep, caffeine, temporary alertness, and then caffeine later in the day, poor sleep, greater kind of fatigue. So it can be a cycle of where you become over reliant on it, but it doesn't get to the root cause of why the person is feeling tired, you know. Like, why do you need coffee? Because it's a stimulant, because it makes you feel alert. Do you know, you can become addictive of it, but as well as that, it can affect you and it can affect your sleep because you metabolize it differently. You know, like you might have 10 cups and feel okay and sleep okay, whereas I might have 2 and be really sensitive to it. So it's not okay to drink a lot. It's not okay to drink the energy drinks a lot. They're not good for you long term, or, you know, large amounts of it. But small amounts are okay, you know, good quality.
1: When would you recommend for people who might find that coffee can keep them awake at night? So what time of the day would they stop having? Would they have their last coffee?
0: Yeah, good question. Yeah, so I'd always say to people about 2 o'clock, 2 p.m. in the afternoon. Yeah.
1: As early as that?
0: Yeah,
1: okay.
0: To stop drinking the caffeine and just let it kind of, you know, let the cycle of coffee kind of run out of your body and detoxify.
1: And there is caffeine in tea, isn't there?
0: When
1: should I have my last cup of tea from the 24 cups I would normally have in the day?
0: But it comes back to that, you know, kind of point I made a few minutes ago, how fast you metabolise it, can metabolise it different than I can.
1: Yeah.
0: You know, like, do you have any problem sleeping at night?
1: Yes.
0: Yeah, so if you cut off your tea at 2 p.m, see how that affects your body. Okay. And see if you can, you know, swap over to herbal teas or decaffeinated or even robust tea and see, does that effect make any difference, you know, support your sleep.
1: All right. Here's another question for you, Bill. And we'll do this just before we take a quick break. And it's an interesting one too. Why do I get an afternoon energy crash, asked this person. So I'd say they're not alone out there. At that time in the afternoon when suddenly... Oh, you just have to slump into an armchair, maybe,
0: yeah,
1: if you could.
0: Yeah, and you know what? It's not a normal feeling, because you should feel like you've got energy after eating food. You should feel that you've refilled, your blood sugar levels are stable. So it's not normal to feel like you have a crash after it. It can be linked to blood sugar or insulin insufficiencies. You know, that can be one of the reasons. So you need to kind of watch that. It could be a food intolerance as well, I've noticed. It could be dehydration, it could be poor sleep, it could be excess caffeine, it could be stress. Do you know how stressed are you when you eat your food? Do you sit down for 15 minutes, take 15 mouthfuls, take 15 chews? That's what we should do. Mm-hmm. You know, we shouldn't inhale our food. We shouldn't kind of look down and think, oh, the plate is gone, or be the first one finished. We should be the last one finished. Possibly iron or B12. They're all the reasons as to why a person could have an energy crash kind of after their meals, but it's not normal.
1: Yeah, and I remember you often mentioning the fact that people need to look carefully at how they eat their food and, you know, eating slowly. And I'm conscious of the fact that in this, I suppose, hectic world that we live in these days, many companies will have people allocated just a half an hour for their lunch, and those lunches are taken at the desk, but it possibly means popping out somewhere, grabbing something fast, taking it back, and wolfing it down while they're still working.
0: Absolutely, yeah. You know, and even people try and do some errands on their lunch break or whatever. So I understand that people have that kind of limited time period at lunchtime, but I would say breakfast and your last meal at nighttime, try and, you know, advocate and put in the mindful eating, slow down the eating, you know.
1: Okay. If you have questions for Betty, now's your chance. It's 087-373-7956. We're focusing on fatigue and lack of energy, but you may have something else you want to bring up. Don't hesitate. 087-373-7956. More after the break.
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4: And in the studio, we have nutritional therapist Betty O'Neill, and I mentioned 087-377-3756, and we have questions coming in for you. I'm going to ignore Betty, the lady who sent in a text. I happen to know this lady personally, and she says, tired, what's that? And that's because she never gets tired, she never gets sick, she never has a cold. She's insufferable.
5: Oh, insufferable.
4: No, she's insufferable.
5: Okay.
4: All right. But I do admire, I'm envious of that.
5: Absolutely.
4: Yeah. Now, this is an interesting one from Liz. And she wants me to ask you, Betty, about belching.
5: Yeah.
4: She doesn't have heartburn with it, but it always has belching when she's going to bed. Mm-hmm. Doesn't drink tea before bed, but does have a yogurt with fruit.
5: Mm.
4: So,
5: yeah, possibly a food intolerance there. But one thing that she could do is a little stomach acid test. So it's a very simple test that you do up in the morning, no food or any other liquids. You put a teaspoon of bread soda into a little bit of water, you mix it and you drink it, and you time and see how long it takes you to burp. You should burp quite fast, between like your 3 and 5 minutes, and that's a normal stomach acid. But if it takes you longer, 10 minutes, 15, 20, then you've low stomach acid. So you need to support your body, figure out what the food intolerance is there, and support the body then with digestive enzymes. Possibly, it depends on what the length of time is, you know.
4: So a simple test like that, bread soda?
5: Teaspoon of bread soda, a bit of water, and just a small glass of water, and then you drink it down, and then you time your clock and see when is the first time you burp.
4: Right, let's hope that helps a little bit. We have a listener from Goree who says, why do I get a tingling on my tongue from nearly everything I eat? Does it mean I'm lacking something in my, I'm in my mid-50s, says this listener. So a tingling on the tongue every time she eats anything.
5: And it's unusual. Does it kind of get worse with certain foods, I wonder? You know, could it be a histamine reaction? Like, is there a certain food that she notices it more than other foods? You know, or is it all foods that she's noticing it? So, yeah, it's an interesting one. You know, could be histamine.
4: Okay. Next we have Mary, who has two questions in one, really. First of all, by the way, she's almost guaranteed getting some sort of answer, because she says, I have a question for the wonderful Betty.
5: Oh, thank you. Yeah.
4: But she has cramps and they're painful. Now, I'm used to cramps in my legs and stuff, but these are in her ribs and her feet and running up into her legs and all across her body. Cramps.
5: Mm.
4: Now, tie this in with the fact that she does also suffer from sleep apnea. She has the sleep apnea machine. She hates it. Okay. And hasn't actually used it for the past 3 months and is a very bad sleeper.
5: Yeah.
4: Is there another substitute for the sleep apnea machine or device? Or they're there for, those machines are developed for a reason.
5: Yeah, absolutely. Yeah, probably need to chat to your GP about the sleep apnea machine. Cramps, it's always magnesium. So, you know, again, you could put in some good quality magnesium there to support that. You know, possibly there's some inflammation there. Maybe she's not sleeping properly, and that's that kind of cycle of not sleeping properly, feeling tired or pain, you know. But I would definitely go back to your GP and just chat to him about the sleep apnea machine and just kind of see if he can get some sort of a support there. Because, you know, at the end of the day, it's sleep, and sleep is really important, you know, to restore our body and our cells and our immune system. So, yeah, I'd revisit that again with the GP.
4: Now, I know we've wandered slightly away from the fatigue and tiredness we have been talking about, but here's another question, and nothing, maybe it's nothing to do, maybe it has something to do with fatigue, but I don't know. But this is a lady who has a very interesting question to ask you. This will put you on the spot a little bit. You ready? Are smoothies good? She wants to know.
5: Smoothies, are they homemade or are they shop-bought? If they're shop-bought, I would leave them on the shelf and I would make them myself, because you want to put the whole of the fruit into the actual smoothie, because when you put the whole of the fruit, you get more fibre and you don't have that insulin spike. Yes, I know they're still sugars, but they're natural sugars. So I would make it myself and put the whole of the fruit into it, possibly some vegetables and even some good healthy fats, and even some protein powder, just to make it a good wholesome, you know, concoction and a nice smoothie, you know. That's what I would recommend.
4: What's the definition of a smoothie? What exactly is it? Is it just simply a fruit that's been turned into some sort of mushy liquid?
5: Yeah, it's like a liquid formation, and you're normally based on milk. Some people put it on water. Some people put it on orange juice, which I don't like, because again, it's a sugary form. But it's going to have some fruit in it, and then possibly some vegetables in it, and then some maybe healthy fats, omegas maybe, or even avocado or something like that. Some people put yogurt into it. So it can be a variation there.
4: All right. Mm. Can you make smoothies out of vegetables?
5: You can, yeah. Not as tasty as the fruit,
4: yeah.
5: But if you can make it more kind of vegetable based, you're going to get more nutrition in it as well. And putting some spinach even in it, if you can tolerate it, or you know, something else like that. Yeah, you can.
4: Okay, we're getting close to making a cold soup now at this stage. So smoothies, homemade.
5: Yeah,
4: you'd give them the thumbs up. Just be careful, though, with the bought varieties.
5: Yeah, absolutely, yeah.
4: All right. Now, this is an interesting question. Why do I wake up tired even after a full 8 hours of sleep, asked this person.
5: Yeah, that's an interesting one. Like, the first thing that I always think, if people don't feel refreshed after sleep, can be to do with your adrenal glands not restoring themselves, you know. You know, you want to be getting 7 or 9 hours sleep at night time. You want to fall asleep quite easily within 30 minutes, and then you want to stay asleep. We do wake up to go to the toilet, or do, you know, some people put on a load of washing at night time. I was chatting to someone. And then you should feel refreshed after your sleep. So that's what you should normally feel like. But adrenal glands can be one of them. Snoring or sleep apnea can be another issue.
4: Of course.
5: Stress or overactive and a kind of nervous system. People who are chronically stressed, you know, if they're trying to remember something that they've to do the next day, they need to write it down on a piece of paper. So it's that cycle of kind of stress, cortisol level. Alcohol in the evening, blood sugar fluctuations. So it's making sure that you do incorporate some whole grain foods and vegetables and even your protein to stabilise that blood sugar levels. The wonderful menopause or perimenopause, which is just a fantastic time in anybody's life, not being really sarcastic. Late night eating. Some people are not good at late night eating at all.
4: Yeah.
5: It sits on their stomach. I personally don't like it, late night eating. I prefer to eat earlier, but that's just me. It sits on my stomach. Excess caffeine, like we were talking about earlier, people metabolise that quite differently. Poor sleep routine. Like, if you're on shift work and you're kind of cycling in from night to day and night to day, that's quite difficult. So, you know, not feeling refreshed after your sleep can kind of come in and tune on that one there. Low iron, B12, vitamin D, you know, getting your markers checked again there with your GP. And thyroid problems as well, you know, that can be always an issue.
4: Good Lord, that's an endless list almost.
5: Yeah.
4: The one thing that worried me when you mentioned, so no alcohol in the evening, huh?
5: No alcohol.
4: No. No glass of wine to relax?
5: Absolutely not. Not even for medicinal purposes. No, I suppose it's the volume of it, really. You know, it's over-consuming it.
4: Yeah, okay.
5: And some people are saying to me as well, and I find this myself, is daytime drinking is better for them. Again, I'm not going to encourage anybody to drink.
4: No.
5: Drink sensibly and all of that, and within your 14 units per week. But it's the daytime drinking, and I don't know if it's the fact that they go out at night time and they drink a large amount at a short period of time. Whereas daytime drinking is a lot more relaxed and a lot more kind of leisurely and less pressure on the body, and it's probably scientifically proven as well that, you know, it's better for you. But
4: I have to agree with you, because you find that, like, when you do get, so for example, if you go away on holidays, and you might start having, you'd have maybe a glass or two of wine at lunchtime, and you're pacing it out over the whole day, and you wake up the next morning and you don't feel the effects of it whatsoever.
5: Yeah.
4: And maybe it's the quality of the better wine that you can afford when you're on the continent elsewhere.
5: No, I definitely think that daytime drinking is better for your body. It's not as intense. It's not as intoxicating. It's not as, you know, better.
4: Now, by the way, we will add the usual disclaimer here. Please drink sensibly.
5: Absolutely.
4: And with moderation and so forth like that. Love being a killjoy. Now, talking about fatigue as well, then, I mean, you mentioned things like low iron, thyroid problems, B12 or vitamin D deficiency as well. Just looking at the B vitamins then, what are the essential ones we really need?
5: Like there's your folate, there's B12, but all of the B vitamins will help to stimulate and help with energy, you know, mitochondrial function. Like that's one of the many functions that they have. But, you know, your B vitamins are important, but I would always recommend them to take them together. I don't like to isolate them on their own. I'd rather take the family together because they all work in harmony. So a B complex, a good quality B complex. But, you know, they should be checked on your bloods and they, you know, if you need a B complex, that's always a better one to take rather than individually.
4: Yeah. This is Jane who says, Alan, I have suffered in the past from terrible cramps. I now drink tonic water and I'm completely cramp free. Now, of course, there's a good reason that the tonic water is helping, isn't there?
5: Yeah, I've heard of the tonic water. I've never tried it myself, but I believe that it does help with the cramps. I would have always just recommended the
4: magnesium.
5: Making sure you're drinking enough water as well. You know, that's one of the basic and foundation of our health is making sure we drink enough water, you know.
4: Yeah, because, I mean, I take magnesium going to bed, still get cramps at times.
5: Yeah, which type do you take? Citrate, malate, threonate.
4: You see, you're always asking me hard questions. It's the ones that come in the plastic container.
5: Yeah, because different ones, different forms of magnesium will have a different function.
4: So I may not be taking the right ones.
5: Yeah. So if you find out, let me know and I can let you know which one is the best one to take, you know. But are you good at drinking your water throughout the day?
4: No, terrible. Okay. Absolutely awful. In spite of all the advice you've given me over the years, I am just terrible at drinking water.
5: You just don't listen to me, do you?
4: No, I don't. And this when I see people carrying water around with them, I say, why can't I do that? Most of the water I get comes from tea.
5: Yeah.
4: Doesn't make sense. And wine.
5: Yeah. But look, tomorrow is a new day.
4: At the start.
5: Starting fresh tomorrow. It's a new day. New day, new Alan.
4: Yes, yeah. That. You know, I'll forget all about this conversation as soon as the program's over. All right, let's get back just to... Now, an interesting question from someone. This is someone who says, why do I feel... we were mentioning exercise earlier. Mm. Why do I feel exhausted after exercise? Yeah. Now, to me, that's logical. You do exercise, you're going to be tired.
5: Yeah, but shouldn't
4: exhausted?
5: You shouldn't feel exhausted. You should feel as if you have used your body. Exercise obviously is generally to support health and energy, but it could be to do with the recovery, it could be to do with the amount of calories they're eating, not enough, insufficient protein, they mightn't be eating enough protein to support their body, even too little carbohydrates, making sure they have the right amount of carbohydrates for them. It could be low iron, it could be low sleep, dehydration again, electrolyte losses. Like if you're exercising like that and you're sweating profusely, you need to make sure that you're hydrating adequately. Training too frequently, there is a thing as overtraining or over tiring the body, you know, so that's the actual real thing. It could be an underlying illness, you know, but you shouldn't feel absolutely exhausted or get headaches after your exercise, you know. So your post nutrition and your post kind of exercise, your post kind of regime afterwards should be supporting your body there, you know.
4: Right, now this is an interesting question from Anne. She says, I feel awful every morning and evening. I feel sick at times. Even when the hard stools pass, I'm nearly falling asleep on the table. I'm okay afterwards, walking and cycling, but it's not going away. I never had this years ago. My mouth feels like salt in it. My teeth and gums are all okay, but I also release wind more now than ever. And could slip out at any time, totally out of control. Anne has some sort of is it a digestive problem here
5: it
4: of some
5: could
4: sort?
5: Be it could be digestion, it could be inflammation. I'd need more on that. So like coming for a consultation to be able to take a full view as to what's going on, you know. It could be something simple as a food intolerance, it could be something more in depth with a dysbiosis or a SIBO or something like that, you know. So yeah, definitely need to get more information and have a consultation.
4: Yeah, and she doesn't mention whether she's seeing a GP as well on this issue, but that's something to consider. Listen, I can fit in one very last quick question because time is slipping away on us. This is Mag who asks a very interesting question. She says, is seaweed good to take every day? Now, she doesn't say how she's taking it, whether it's straight off the rock, off the shore or what.
5: Yeah, seaweed would support iron levels, you know, as among with many other vitamins and minerals. But I mean, it's okay to have a bit of seaweed every now and then. Do you know, as long as there's no thyroid issues there, we're just a little bit concerned about that.
4: Okay.
5: Because you can have too much iodine.
4: In seaweed. Yeah. So in what form would, Mag doesn't mention, but would she be taking capsuled or powder or what?
5: I'm not sure what form she is taking. Is she taking it like as the nori seaweed, the sheets of it? Is she making sushi, because that's the one that you use? Or is she, you know, has she got like some sort of a salt that has a little bit of seaweed in it? So I'm not sure what way she is consuming it.
4: Okay. Time is against us, Betty, as always. Lots of questions, and we will deal with these in the future. So you will come back to us maybe when the final's over.
5: When the final's over, absolutely, yeah.
4: In the meantime, if you want to find out more, you can contact Betty, of course, BettyO'Neill@gmail.com, and her website is BettyO'NeillNutrition.ie, and that's basically all one word, BettyO'NeillNutrition.ie.
5: That's Betty, the one.
4: Looking forward to our next chat. Thank you very much.
5: Thank you very much.
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0: I've said it before and I'm going to say it again. I like that song. Tame Impala with Dracula. It's terrific, isn't it? Mary J. Blige before that with Family Affair. It's just 2.5 minutes now to 1 o'clock. John Moynihan will be here with the lunchtime news, the main news at 1 o'clock. I was distracted when I was speaking, actually, to Betty O'Neill because I was watching the parade out the studio window, making its way along the quay. The parade, of course, because this is National Services Day, and they are on the quay front. The helicopter's going to be there. They're going to be telling people just exactly what they do. But the services and the volunteers who give of their time willingly to make sure that you and I are safe. Now, there was a question that came in after Betty left the studio. Betty O'Neill, nutritional therapist, was with me, just in case you missed our conversation for the past half hour. And it's an interesting question, which I'm going to hold on to, because this lady says, my husband and I drink sparkling water from plastic bottles because we don't like our well water. Could you give some advice about water in plastic bottles, Betty? Yeah, there is concern now about water in plastic bottles. So I'll get Betty to address that next time she's with us. You don't like your well water. Now, that is a shame, isn't it? Because normally you'd expect well water to have a nice flavour to it. But I suppose it depends on the constituents, the chemicals, and the various minerals and metals that might be in it. So, yeah. Anyway, as I said, I'll hold on to that question until the next time Betty is with us. Stay with me. I'm here till 2 o'clock. And here on the Saturday show, I've got lots more great music to fit in.
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7: It's 1 o'clock. Good afternoon. I'm John Moynihan. A case of blue tongue virus has been confirmed in a cattle herd here in County Wexford after an unvaccinated 16-month-old heifer tested positive for serotype 3 during a post-mortem examination despite showing no clinical signs before its death. The Department of Agriculture says this is the first detection in Ireland where the BTV3 infection occurred in 2026 and is urging farmers to submit unexplained animal deaths to regional veterinary laboratories and to consider vaccination. Blue tongue, which affects cattle, sheep and other ruminants and is mainly spread by midges, poses no risk to humans, food safety or public health. BTV3 is currently circulating extensively in Great Britain. President of the Irish Farmers Association, Francie Gorman, says the recent warm and damp weather has created ideal conditions for the midges that spread the disease.
8: And also, I think farmers should consider getting in touch with their veterinary practitioner to consider the vaccination of animals not already done.
7: Around 13 kilos of herbal cannabis with an estimated value of €182,000 have been seized during an intelligence-led operation involving Gardaí and Revenue Customs officers in Wexford and Laois. The drugs were recovered at two separate locations, including one in County Wexford, as part of the operation involving the Garda National Drugs and Organised Crime Bureau and the Wexford and Laois Divisional Drugs Units. Two men, aged in their 20s and 30s, have been arrested and are being detained at Garda stations in both counties under the Criminal Justice Drug Trafficking Act. Investigations are continuing. A teenage boy has died following a hit-and-run collision on the border of Clare and Limerick. He was pronounced dead at the scene of the incident, which happened at around 11 o'clock last night at Cottage Cross near Clunlara. A second vehicle was involved but did not remain at the scene. The scene continues to be examined by Gardaí and local diversions are still in place. Anyone who witnessed the incident is being asked to contact Gardaí. Prosecutors in the US are deciding whether or not a woman accused of murdering her three children should face a retrial. After days of deliberations, a jury couldn't decide whether former nurse Lindsay Clancy was guilty. She's never denied strangling them in Massachusetts in 2023, but her lawyers say she was suffering from postpartum psychosis. Her mother, Paula Musgrove, previously spoke in court.
9: I remember her being very nervous. I remember her saying, I just have to tell you guys something. And then she told us.
10: What did she tell you?
9: She told us that she had thoughts of harming the children.
7: National Services Day is being marked in Wexford today, with the Quay hosting a parade in the last hour involving blue light, security and voluntary organisations from across the county. The event recognises the dedication and commitment of emergency security and voluntary services, while giving the public an opportunity to meet those involved and learn more about their work. Mayor Vicky Byrne and other dignitaries, including the Housing Minister James Brown, are in attendance, and Mayor Byrne has presented the various Wexford groups with badges in recognition of their work. The El Niño weather pattern that is expected to peak towards the end of the year is said to be an unprecedented event. The naturally occurring phenomenon leads to temperatures in the Pacific Ocean becoming unusually warm. Professor at Maynooth University and director of the Icarus Climate Research Centre, Peter Thorne, says it will possibly be the most significant on record.
11: It's the strongest in at least decades, possibly going back over the entire instrumental record. The only possible comparator is an event in the late 1800s, and that's highly uncertain how strong that was. So we're looking into an unprecedented situation. It occurs between every 3 to 7 years. It occurs, and it's occurred for millennia. It's occurred for thousands of years.
7: Katie Taylor says she doesn't believe any other country in the world would sell out an arena for a female athlete in less than 20 minutes. The Bray boxer has thanked her fans ahead of her final ever fight this evening. Over 80,000 fans will watch her take on French champion Flora Pilly in Croke Park, which will be televised for those who missed out on tickets. Katie says it's beyond her wildest dreams.
12: I think we can be very, very proud of that as a nation as well. I'm not sure if there's any other country in the world where 80,000 people would turn up for a female athlete. I'm so grateful for the support. I'm blown away by it, to be quite honest. And I want to put on a performance worthy of everyone's support over the years.
7: And finally for now, cinemas in Wexford and around the country are offering reduced ticket prices today and tomorrow as part of National Cinema Weekend. People can choose from a host of movies including Toy Story 5, Minions and Monsters and Paw Patrol, Dino Movie and Coyote. There are also screenings of classic films including Terminator 2 and Star Trek 4, The Voyage Home. Javier Perez, marketing coordinator at Odeon Cinemas, says almost all cinemas are taking part.
13: 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So the National Cinema Weekend is really a celebration of cinema, but especially at Odeon, tickets are basically for €4 across Saturday and Sunday. And that includes the IMAX and iSense screenings, as well as the standard screenings.
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7: Dry with sunny spells for much of today. Turning cloudier this afternoon though. Highest temperatures of 17 to 19 degrees. Southeast Radio has been informed of the following bereavements. Kinsella of Carnew. William Kinsella. Gorey Road, Carnew, County Wicklow. Beloved husband of Sadie. Father of Lorraine, Emily, Liam, Sarah and David Dinney. Brother of Tom, Phil, Aidan, Anne and Jane. Funeral arriving to the Church of the Most Holy Rosary, Carnew, today Saturday for funeral mass at 2 p.m. Burial afterwards in Tomacork Cemetery. Gordon of Ballymurn. Magella Gordon, Ballymurn, Enniscorthy, and formerly of Talbot Green, Wexford. Beloved wife of Owen. Mother of Jamie Lee and foster daughter Danielle. Sister of Sean, Ethna, Caroline, Patrick, twin sister Jackie, and the late Jur and Margaret. Removal from her residence today, Saturday, to the Church of the Assumption and St. Malachy, Ballymurn, for funeral mass at 2 p.m. Burial afterwards in the new cemetery, Ballymurn. House private this Saturday, please. Murphy of New Ross. May Mall Murphy, Neo Bryan, Parkfield, New Ross. beloved wife of the late Sean, mother of Michael, John and Lorraine, partner of Jim, sister of Breda, Betty and Margaret. Reposing at Cooney's Funeral Home near Ross on Sunday from 3 p.m. concluding at 6 p.m. Removal on Monday to St. Mary and Michael's Parish Church, arriving for funeral mass at 10 a.m. Burial afterwards in Gusseraun Cemetery. Family flowers only, please, donations, if desired, to the New Ross Community Hospital. Kerwin of Ballycanew. Brian Kerwin, Unavara Park, Ballycanew, Gorey, and formerly of Bowler Crean, Gorey. Beloved husband of the late Sarah. Father of Gerard, Dennis, Brian, James, Michael, Marie, Enda, Lorraine and Damien. Brother of the late Johnny, Josie, Anna Mary, Catherine and Danny. Reposing at Flood's Funeral Home, McDermott Street, Gorey, on Sunday from 4 p.m. until 7 p.m. Removal from Flood's Funeral Home on Monday at 11:30 a.m. to St. Michael's Church, Gorey, for funeral mass at 12 noon. Burial afterwards in St. Michael's Cemetery, Gorey. Family flowers only, donations if desired to the Alzheimer's Society of Ireland. Sweeney of Wellington Bridge. Father Oliver Ollie Sweeney, The Willows, Wellington Bridge. Former parish priest of Templetown and Powelfore, County Wexford. Beloved son of the late John and Mary. Brother of Margaret, Bernie, Florence, Josie, Jimmy, Jur, Dolores and Monica. Reposing in Ryan's Funeral Home, Wellington Bridge, today is Saturday, with removal at 6:30 p.m. to St. Lawrence's Church, Lynn, arriving at 7:45 p.m. approximately. Funeral Mass on Sunday at 2:30 p.m. Burial afterwards in White Church Cemetery. Conroy of Kilran. Gary Conroy, Ballyhire, Kilran, County Wexford. Beloved husband of the late Jacqueline. Brother of Morgan, Breda, Kay and Susanna. Reposing in Mulligan's Funeral Home, The Fife, Wexford, on Sunday from 6 p.m. until 8 p.m. Funeral Mass on Monday at 12 noon in St. Patrick's Church, Rosslare Harbour. Burial afterwards in St. Aidan's Cemetery, Kilran. O'Leary of Crossabeg. Lawrence Lar O'Leary, Whitefort, Crossabeg, Wexford. Beloved husband of the late Joan. Father of Jimmy, Marion, Martin, Annette, David, Dermot, Brian, Joanne, Alan, and the late Lar and baby Michelle. Brother of Josie and Catherine. Reposing at Kearney's Funeral Home, Selkirk Street, on Sunday from 2 p.m. until 6 p.m. Funeral arriving to St. Patrick's Church, Crossabeg, on Monday morning for funeral mass at 11 a.m. Burial afterwards in the adjoining graveyard. Family flowers only, please. Donations, if desired, to the Irish Cancer Society. House, private, please. Southeast Radio extends sympathy to the bereaved.

That's Taylor Swift with I Knew It, I Knew You. Now, you might think that's just another one of Taylor's throwaway pop songs, but if you actually listen carefully, the chord sequence is really nice in that song. Yeah, have a listen next time it comes round, and it will come round, I can guarantee you that. The Waterboys before that, with The Hole of the Moon. It's 19 past one, and you're listening to The Saturday Show on Southeast Radio. I'm Alan Maguire, with you till 2 o'clock, and then I'll be handing you over to Aileen Quigley, who'll part the clouds with some beautiful sunshine.

George Ezra, Blame It On Me with Aslan there in the middle. And this is Vance Joy's Riptide. Before that, it's just coming up to 29 minutes now. It's 2 o'clock. And at 2 o'clock, as I said, Aileen Quigley will be here. Now, I just want to look forward to something that's happening tomorrow week, if I may. I mentioned it already a week ago or so, but it's an event taking place on Sunday, the 13th of September, and I want you to take note of it because, like all great events, it's free. So if you have a look at the opportunities here for young people in particular to enjoy themselves and learn at the same time, it's an event taking place at the Wexford Wildfire Reserve, and it's their third sort of wildlife festival. Nature Festival, I suppose, is the proper term for it. It's on Sunday the 13th of September from 11 a.m. to 4 p.m. And they'll have games, face painting, an art show from local wildlife artist Dave Daly. Lots of local and national nature groups will be there, including Seal Rescue Ireland, Kildare Wildlife Rescue, Irish Wildlife Trust, the National Biodiversity Centre, the WSPCA, Gorey Bat Group, Wexford Barn Owl Project, Tom Haggard Clean Coast Group, and, of course, my own club, the Wexford Naturalists Field Club, will be there. Things to buy.

0: Things to learn and free refreshments. So there you are. You can check it out, by the way, on their social media, but also you can give them a ring on 01539340, which is the general number for the reserve. I know it's odd that you're ringing what appears to be a Dublin number, but that transfers directly down to the reserve. You see the 53 that's in there. 01539340. So that's happening, as I said, tomorrow week, and it's something to look forward to, and I'll be perhaps looking into it in more detail on the Saturday show next week. But take note of it. 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Good Lord. Sounds too good to be true.
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0: Not just mystical and magical. It's 16 minutes now to 2 o'clock, and Aileen Quigley with you after 2. That was Benson Boone. Before that, Lewis Capaldi and Pointless. And TLC were there with No Scrubs. By the way, I have a feeling I'm going to play something from you two before the end of today's Saturday show. Why not? And that's because we are celebrating a little bit of Irishness. Have you come across a brand new TV programme? It's on Channel 4. And it's presented by that wonderful lady, Sandy Toksvig. And Sandy herself is quite the author. She's written, I think, over 20 books in her time. But she wanted to explore Ireland from a literary viewpoint. And that's it's only a two-part series. But in the first part, she crammed in so much, hopping between Dublin and looking at a lady who was even more popular in her day than Jane Austen, a lady called Mariah Edgeworth. And then she popped over to Sligo, to Yeats country. In episode 2, she's going to be looking at Joyce's Dublin, of course, very much in detail, and visiting some of the places featured in his classic book, Ulysses. But it is, I mean, if you listen to it, you'd wonder, why isn't Sandy Toksvig already living in Ireland? She seems to have such a love affair with us and our country and with the people. I think, and in particular with the authors and the poets, she's sort of continually astonished at just how good we are at telling a story. Anyway, it's on Channel 4, as I said. Hopefully it'll crop up on the Irish stations at some stage in the future too, because it is so good. Now, I mentioned that I will be playing U2, but I might even have a chance to fit in the script and some Harry Styles before we come to the U2 song.
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Harry Styles with American Girls and the script before that would talk you down. You are listening to the Saturday Show on Southeast Radio as it approaches 6 minutes now to 2 o'clock, and it's Alan McGuire with you for the next few minutes. Now, I will be back again next Saturday, but in the meantime, I will also be here on Monday and Tuesday, Wednesday, Thursday, Friday as well next week, because I'll be covering for Lee Hines on the Lunchtime Show. So instead of Lunchtime with Lee, it'll be Lunchtime with me. And I'm looking forward to that and having your company. So that's happening, as I said, all next week, and then next week on the Saturday Show. By the way, can I just say hello to a couple of people? They had a special event last night and I couldn't be there, but I hope it all went well for them. And they are James and Alice McIntyre, because they were launching their album last night called The Ties That Bind. And they had special guests Shane Kenny and Brendan Keane. It happened in Barntown Church yesterday evening at about 7:30. And they had a full band, as I said, for this launch. So we're going to have to look further, more into more detail at this. The Ties That Bind, the new album from James and Alice McIntyre. And I think it's going to be something worth listening to and worth exploring. And I wish them all the best with it. I hope it all went well last night. So sorry I couldn't be there for that. I did promise some U2. So we will finish with some U2. This is, of course, I Still Haven't Found What I'm Looking For. Yeah, story of everybody's life, I think, eventually. So look, I'll talk to you, as I said, on Monday. Aileen Quigley will be here with you right after 2 o'clock. And in the meantime, make the most of National Services Day out there. Make the most of the fine autumnal weather in between the showers. Don't worry about El Nino, it hasn't happened yet, but

0: Sam Fender with the treadmill and Bryan Adams' Summer of 69. Before that, it's Aileen here for your feel good weekends. It is Saturday, the 5th of September. We're officially into a new month. We're actually 5 days into a new month, and it's 11 minutes past 2 now. Hope you're having a fantastic Saturday. Hope you're keeping well. I'd love to know what you're doing today. As per usual, get in contact with any of your requests, your shout outs, or just let me know what you're up to. I'm just nosy. 087-373-7956 is the number you need to call. That first one, Summer 69. Do you know when a song reminds you of something? That one reminds me of leaving sixth class in primary school. For some reason, we learned it. I don't know, did we sing it like at graduation, or was that something else? But anyway, I do remember learning the words. We had a great music department in my primary school. Big shout out to Mr. Stewart, who was heavily involved in that, if he's listening today. And yeah, I do remember learning that one in sixth class. Possibly someone played the guitar. I don't know. I'm not sure. I can't remember that much. But anyway, hope that brought you back some memories as well. And if you do like going back in time, feeling nostalgic, I have a whole hour where we play older tunes, nothing new. A rewind hour is what I like to call it here on your feel good weekends, and that is from 3 until 4. But it's 12 minutes past 2 now. As I said, you're listening to Southeast Radio. Aileen here with you until 6. Lots to come, including Leona Lewis on the way next.
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0: Ed Sheeran, What a Man, Shape of You, Prince before that, and we had Leona Lewis, as promised, Bleeding Love. It is your Feel Good Weekends, it's Aileen here with you, and it's 25 minutes past two now. It's National Services Day today, it's being celebrated on our quay front as we speak. You may see a couple of extra Garda cars around, possibly the odd ambulance. There isn't anything bad going on, it's actually good, and it is making sure that all of the people that keep us right, keep us well, and keep us on track are being celebrated today. I know Alan was down there. I know John was also down there as well, getting some bits for you to give you a flavour of what that day looked like today. So definitely was a hustle and bustle of activity on our quay. I love to see things on the quay. I just think that after the FLA, we really appreciate when anything happens on our quay. So September the 5th, that is National Services Day and being celebrated in our beautiful town here in Wexford. Have more on that for you later on. I think there might be some kind of extra parades or things happening in the sky later on. So I'll keep you up to date with that and the timeline of events if you still have time to pop in. Now, it is time that we play a little bit of Maroon 5, possibly a little bit of Coldplay, and CMAT. She absolutely lit up the fields of Stradbally last week, so she did last Saturday. It would be wrong not to give her a play this Saturday. 26 minutes past two now on your Feel Good Weekends. Aileen here with you till six.
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0: With Take On Me, I was actually practically dancing in the chair now, so I was to that. CMAT, Euro Country, Coldplay, Higher Power, and Maroon 5, Moves Like Jagger. Now, it is a day, it is an important day for Irish women's boxing. And to be honest, I shouldn't even put the word women's in front of that because it's just a massive day for Irish boxing in general. Katie Taylor, of course, takes on Pilly tonight in Croke Park. That one fight that she has wanted to do basically her whole life, definitely her whole career, her professional career, her amateur career, I would presume. She could have only have dreamt of what she has now done for the world of boxing, for herself, her family. There are some undercard fights tonight before the big fight. And I say tonight, it's actually all kicking off this afternoon slash this evening. So the first fight is, let's have a look at the undercards here now. Let's have a look. Well, apparently the first fight is happening at 4:05. There's another one then scheduled in for 4:40. Your third fight then at 5:05. Very specific times. But you know the way with boxing, it can all change slightly either side, you never really know. Then we go on to the fight after that, which is 5:40. We're up to 6:30 then with another fight. 7:00 sees Taylor Bevan meet Emmett Brennan, and then at 8:00 we've the undercard just before the very last one, and then we have the very last undercard happening estimated time 9:00, which probably means, and this is now again all estimates, if it's not true, don't shoot the messenger, but I'm guessing around 10:00 for Katie's fight tonight. And of course it's free to air as well, you can watch on RTE. And as well as that, headline performers from Westlife will have to try and get one of their songs in before the end of this evening. Anyway, as the coverage starts to kick off there online, I'll be keeping an eye on it and keeping you up to date before you get home from whatever you're up to today. But as I did say, in the next hour, it is all about Rewind. It is all about the oldies and the goldies. And I'm going to play you an 80s classic next to get you in the mood for that.
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0: Kingfisher, the sun will never settle. We had Boston in there, More Than a Feeling, and we also had Love is a Battlefield, which was a 1980s classic. And that nicely reminds me that we are heading to the Rewind Hour. No new music from 3 until 4 here on Southeast Radio. Don't go anywhere. All of that and much more still to come on your Feel Good Weekends with Aileen. On the way to the news next.
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5: It's 3 o'clock. Good afternoon. I'm Ellen Butler. Katie Taylor says she doesn't believe any other country in the world would sell out an arena for a female athlete in less than 20 minutes. The Bray boxer has thanked her fans ahead of her final ever fight this evening. Over 80,000 fans will watch her take on French champion Flora Pilly in Croke Park, which will be televised for those who missed out on tickets. Katie says it's beyond her wildest dreams.
6: I think we can be very, very proud of that as a nation as well. I'm not sure if there's any other country in the world where 80,000 people would turn up for a female athlete, and so I'm so grateful for the support. I'm blown away by it, to be quite honest, and I want to put on a performance worthy of everyone's support over the years.
5: Ahead of Katie's final farewell fight, preparations are underway in Bray, where a free ticketed screening event will take place. Molly O'Connor is there.
7: With just hours to go until Katie Taylor's final fight, excitement is already building in her hometown of Bray. Houses, shopfronts and restaurants are adorned with bunting, flags and messages of support for the Bray boxer. These locals are some of many cheering her on.
8: I think she means everything to the community. She's brought Bray alive, really.
9: I think she's brought pride as well.
8: Yeah.
9: People, they regard her as one of their own.
10: She means an awful lot because she gives encouragement to all the young people, do you know?
11: Oh, well, everyone looks up to her, Katie, yeah. She looks like someone you can look up to for the young girls and everything, yeah.
7: The stage has been set on the seafront, where a free event screening Katie's final fight against France's Flora Pilly will take place. Strand Road will remain open to traffic, but fans are being urged to walk, cycle or use public transport to get to the event. Organised by Wicklow County Council, the family-friendly event's 1,500 tickets were gone in a matter of hours. Wicklow County Councillor Melanie Corrigan says the community is backing Katie.
12: We all love Katie here. She's so understated, so, you know, doesn't look for the limelight, and she's the daughter of Bray, and everybody just loves her and is so excited.
7: The daughter of Bray is due to take to the ring around 10 p.m. before Ireland's most successful and decorated boxer will hang up her gloves for the final time. Molly O'Connor in Bray.
5: A teenage boy who was killed in a hit-and-run collision on the border of Clare and Limerick has been named locally. 16-year-old Brian Lowe died at the incident at Cottage Cross near Clunlara last night. Cameron Clark has more.
13: Brian was found unresponsive by the roadside and later pronounced dead after this collision at around 11 o'clock last night. He was riding an e-bike at the time of the crash. A second vehicle was involved but failed to remain at the scene. The area continues to be examined by Garda forensic collision investigators and local diversions remain in place. A post-mortem examination will be carried out in due course. Gardaí say they're continuing to make inquiries and are asking anyone who witnessed the incident to come forward.
5: Hundreds of delegates have gathered in Killarney in County Kerry for the second day of the Irish Road Haulage Association's annual conference. Fuel supports and decarbonisation are top of the agenda. Transport Minister Dara O'Brien is set to address the conference this evening alongside Junior Minister Sean Canny. The IRHA's President, Ger Hyland, says the industry is under extreme pressure.
14: The forefront of the agenda is the tsunami costs that's coming in on top of our industry, whether it's tax upon tax upon tax. The fuel taxes, the cost of insurance, the cost of auto enrollment, the cost of the extra sick days, all of this is having a detrimental effect on our industry, an industry that was already under pressure before any of this.
5: Finally, for now, a map which more accurately reflects the size of Africa is to be used by institutions around the world. It's after a UN General Assembly resolution was passed by 164 votes to one. America was the only country to vote against it. And that's your news update at 4 minutes past three.
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0: 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The rest of today will be rather cloudy and mostly dry, highest temperatures of 17 to 19 degrees.
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0: Adam Ski and Seal Killer, and we had Top Loader, Dancing in the Moonlight before that. That one, Top Loader, was from 2000. That was the year that that one was out. And I was having a look what was going on in our country at the time, because you are listening to your Feel Good Weekends with Aileen here on Southeast Radio. It's the Rewind Hour, and that is why we are not playing any new music. And we're having a look back at what happened in the years that we are playing today. Now, it was quite the year for Sonia O'Sullivan and for our Olympic winners, because she took home silver in the 5,000 metre final, and this is kind of what it sounded like at the time.
1: Who's going to get there? Shovel digs deep. O'Sullivan attacks. It's a big race between the two. Sonia O'Sullivan comes again. Shovel holds on grimly. What a finish to the 5,000 metres. Shovel's holding on. O'Sullivan's going to drive for that line. But Gabriella Shovel's the Olympic champion. Sonia O'Sullivan is beaten on the line. What a fantastic final lap. What an astonishing achievement by Gabriella Shovel. But what a response from Sonia O'Sullivan. She did it all that she could. She fought all the way around the last lap. But Shabo, who'd been beaten by Sonia's kick, it did from her grasp down that home straight.
0: And yes, she did bring home silver, and we as a country were extremely proud of her. And it's a fitting day to play that clip, because Katie Taylor was asked during the week in an interview females and athletes that inspire her, and one of the ladies she mentioned was Sonia O'Sullivan. We have some music on the way from 2008, then we have a 70s classic, and then we're back to the year of 2000 as well, so don't go anywhere.
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0: Ronan Keating, Life is a Roller Coaster. We also had Rupert Holmes in there and Katy Perry, Hot and Cold from 2008. Welcome to your Feel Good Weekends. If you're just joining us now, we are in the Rewind Hour. It's 26 minutes past three now, here with you until six. But as I said, this is the hour that we play all of the good older stuff. Some of them are not too old. I mean, 2008 there with Katy Perry, Our Astronaut. But then we jumped to Escape, and that was a 1979 classic. I was looking what was happening in 1979, and well, it was the year that Pope John Paul II visited Ireland for the first time. He went to Galway as part of that three-day visit, and he addressed the young, and this is what he had to say back in that day.
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0: 6, and that was, of course, from 1979. I have more music coming up on the way from the 70s, and then we're jumping around a bit into a couple of different decades, so don't go anywhere. 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

0: Ace of Base with The Sign. I'm not going to tell you the year because I have a question for you now in a second. We also had Aztec Camera, Somewhere in My Heart with Mojo, Lady, Hear Me Tonight, and 10cc with Dreadlock Holiday. And that was a 1978 classic. It's Aileen here with your Feel Good Weekends this Saturday on the Rewind Hour as we speak. And let's go back to Ace of Base, The Sign there. That last one I played for you. What year was that from? That's what I want to know. I always pick one year in the hour each Saturday and I quiz you. I ask you, what year was it from? So Ace of Base, The Sign, that is the one I want to know this week. Let me know now. Text or WhatsApp line 087 3737 956 and I will reveal all very shortly. 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

0: Thin Lizzy there with Don't Believe a Word. You're listening to Southeast Radio. You are listening to Aileen on your Feel Good Weekends. And that is it for the Rewind Years and the Rewind Hour of this Saturday. Now, still lots more to come. I'm still here until 6 with your Feel Good Weekends. But I asked you before, right, what was Ace of Base the sign? What was the year that that particular tune came through? Because I played it earlier on. And well done to Paul, Jennifer and Anne. Correct today with 1994. And as I said, that is it for this week's oldies. But be back next week for another go of Rewind from 3 until 4. I'll be back after the news with more sports updates and showbiz news.
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4: 4 o'clock. Good afternoon. I'm Ellen Butler. Crowds are beginning to gather at Croke Park for Katie Taylor's historic farewell fight. The boxing legend will go up against Flora Pilly of France in front of a crowd of more than 80,000 people. Their ring walk is scheduled for 10 past 10 following an undercard of 8 fights and music from Westlife. Meanwhile, in her native Bray, 1,500 people have secured free tickets for a screening of the fight on the seafront. These locals say Katie's an inspiration.
5: I think she's fantastic. She's a real icon, isn't she? Great example for young girls too.
6: She's a great advocate for Irish people in general.
7: Oh well, she's, everyone looks up to Katie, yeah. And to have someone like Katie from Bray, it's brilliant really.
8: It's an inspiration, she has been. She's amazing, you know, it's great. I hope she really does well. I hope finishes great for her tonight.
9: Yeah. And her career on a high.
4: The first of the undercard fights is about to get underway. Amongst this evening's fighters is Molly Meatball McCann, a second cousin of Katie's.
10: In about 2006, about 20 years ago, we'd done a family tree and I was like, oh my God, Katie Taylor. And then I met Bridget, Brian and Katie a good few years ago and just said, Maria Cranley was my nanny. And Bridget was like, oh my God, Katie, meet your cousin. And then that was that.
4: A teenage boy who was killed in a hit-and-run collision on the border of Clare and Limerick has been named locally. 16-year-old Brian Lowe died in the incident at Cottage Cross near Clun Lara last night. Cameron Clark reports.
11: Brian was found unresponsive by the roadside and later pronounced dead after this collision at around 11 o'clock last night. He was riding an e-bike at the time of the crash. A second vehicle was involved but failed to remain at the scene. The area continues to be examined by Garda forensic collision investigators and local diversions remain in place. A post-mortem examination will be carried out in due course. Gardaí say they're continuing to make inquiries and are asking anyone who witnessed the incident to come forward.
4: Meanwhile, Gardaí are appealing for witnesses to an alleged assault in Whitegate Village in County Cork. A man in his 30s reported being threatened and assaulted by a lone male near the local playground shortly after 4 o'clock yesterday afternoon. The victim managed to flee the scene without serious injury. Investigating Gardaí are appealing to anyone who was in the area between 3 p.m. and 6 p.m. yesterday, including those with camera footage, to come forward. The US military claims to have destroyed or disabled 3 Iranian oil tankers after Tehran's forces fired missiles towards 2 warships. The Americans say their vessels avoided the attacks and no personnel were hurt. The United States says the tankers it hit were used to help fund Iran's Revolutionary Guard. Speaking earlier, Donald Trump responded to comments from J.D. Vance that the conflict is not a war.
12: Well, I'll tell you what, a lot of people don't call it a war. I call it a military conflict because it's small potatoes for us. It's not a big thing. We did Venezuela and we did this. In Venezuela, we lost nobody. And this, we lost 18 people. In Vietnam, you lost 100,000 people. And in other conflicts, you lost tens of thousands of people.
4: Finally for now, people are being urged to take advantage of the deals on offer this National Cinema Weekend. Cinemas around the country are offering reduced prices for screenings of the latest blockbusters, as well as a selection of classic films. Javier Perez, marketing coordinator at Odeon Cinemas, says one location in Dublin is staying open all night.
13: It is really a chance for people to come back to the big screen at a very accessible price. And in Blanchardstown, in Odeon Blanchardstown, we're taking it a step further by staying open overnight from Saturday into Sunday, given the demand we've had in our Blanchardstown location, especially on the Odyssey IMAX shows.
4: And that's your news update at 4:04.
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0: 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The rest of today will be rather cloudy and mostly dry. Highest temperatures of 17 to 19 degrees.
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0: Ariana Grande, yes, and before that, Phil Collins, Against All Odds. Now, having a look at this weekend and the sport in our county. Now, don't worry, I know that there is national sport catching a lot of people today, and I will be chatting about that, of course, Katie Taylor's fight, and I've more updates. I mean, the first fight, actually one of the first undercards, should be underway now, so I'll be bringing you updates right up until 6 o'clock with all of that build-up atmosphere. But looking at our own county, Senior Football Championship is on this weekend. It's round five and it's not being played until Sunday, so all those games on tomorrow, Sunday. There's Castletown versus Kyle Nearn, there's Sarsfields versus St Martins, Navina going up against Halfway House Bunclody, and then in Group B there's the Shelmaliers versus Gusserano, and then we St Mogues Feathered versus St James's, and Crossabeg Ballymurn are meeting Glyn Barrentown. They are all at various times tomorrow, but looking at today, and I will see if I can get any of these for you, there's intermediate football happening in the championship today. Starlights are meeting St Dan's Rathangan, Rathgrove Cushionstown are meeting Timon Camross, Clongeen are meeting St Mary's Modlin Town, and that's all in Group A. Then moving to Group B, same Intermediate Football Championship, Ballyhogue meeting Adamstown, Horswood up against Clebon, and Fern St Aidan's are going head to head with St Fintan's. They're all at various times, some kicking off actually in this hour. So if I can get you any up to dates there on that one, I will be sure to do so. As I said, do stay tuned for Katie Taylor build up, and I'm sure then after 6 o'clock Liam will be looking at that on the Sports Hour as well. And if you have anyone that you want to give a shout out to in particular, it doesn't have to be sports related, it can be anything, let me know now to 087 3737 956. I had a lovely text in here earlier, and this is the kind of stuff that we like to hear. Aileen, earlier today I was assisted by two very kind ladies as I walked on the quay. I would like to express my thanks, hoping that they are listening to your programme today. Now, no name on that, but if you helped somebody on the quay today and assisted them with doing whatever they needed to do, you know who you are, and that is all that's important, and that message did come into us. So those kind of messages are very much appreciated. The world can be kind. Lots more to come on Southeast Radio's Feel Good Weekends. Aileen here with you until 6.
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0: Dermot Kennedy there with Outnumbered, Level 42, Lessons in Love, and Florence and the Machine, You've Got the Love. Listening to Southeast Radio, listening to your feel-good weekends, Aileen here with you. Hope you're keeping well and everything is going well for you this Saturday, the 5th of September. Now, I was talking about the fact that the senior men's football and intermediates, and also I think the juniors are out this weekend, the intermediate men playing today in round 5 of the football championship. Lots of games starting at 6, couple starting at 4:15, so I'll be keeping an eye on them up until 6 there. But also the ladies are out this weekend. I'm seeing on Wexford Ladies Football on Twitter, or X I suppose as it's known now, the senior championship is taking place today. The quarterfinals are on, and the fixtures that are up online for those games are Cluny are meeting the Martins at 3:30. So that game probably nearly over, but not able to get a result there for you at the minute. But I will keep searching. Kilnear and Ballyfad are playing Gusaran. That one starting in around about 4 minutes, 4:30 there on that one. Ballydove Tira going up against Crossabeg at 5:00. And the Shells, or the Shelmaliers, are meeting Adamstown at 4:30. So again, that one kicking off very shortly as well. So anyway, all of those fixtures I will be keeping an eye on, as well as, promised, the undercards that are taking place before Katie Taylor's fight as well in Crow Park. I'm wondering what the atmosphere is like. I'm going to have a wee little look online here now, see what I can find, and then bring it to you here on Southeast Radio. But while we're waiting for that, we're going to play some good music, because that is what we like to do to keep your weekends very much feel good. 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Up next, we have a little bit of Niall Horan.
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0: Mumford & Sons, Little Lion Man, we had Ray, Where's My Husband, and we had a little bit of China in Your Hand, as well as Niall Horan with Heaven. You're listening to Southeast Radio, Aileen here with you on your Feel Good Weekends. Now, lots of sport happening in our county and happening today as we speak. The ladies are out for the senior football quarterfinals today, and today there's a couple of different matches ongoing at the minute. Having a look at the Shelmaliers are meeting Adamstown at the minute. That game not very long in. 2 minutes ago, it was 5 minutes into the first half. It was the Shells 1 to Adamstown 0 in that game. If we go across then and we have a look at Kyle Nearan, Ballyfad are meeting Gusaran currently, and if we get an up-to-date score on that one, it is looking like in that senior quarterfinal, the first half, it's Gusaran 1-0 to Kyle Nearan, 1-2. So that is how that game is looking. And then some of the men playing as well today, not in the senior men, but the intermediate men playing today. And I believe I'll be able to get you some updates on Ferns St. Aidan's, who are meeting St. Fintan's. And currently, as stands there in round 5 of the Intermediate Football Championship for them, 22 minutes into the first half, it is Ferns 1-4 to St. Fintan's 1-5. So that is a 1-point game there currently. As well as that, I'm having a look and, you know, crowds are starting to gather outside of Crow Park for Katie Taylor's historic farewell fight. Of course, the boxing legend will go up against Pilly, who is from France, in front of a crowd of 80,000. Now, her ring walk is scheduled for about 10 past 10. That's what we're hearing at the minute. Now, some of the undercards are supposed to be happening this hour, but I am waiting to receive results in. But everything I'm seeing is saying that they should be on. So look, I'm doing my best on that one for you. I have a couple of questions in the next hour around Westlife being the... well, they're basically the performers before Katie, and how you feel about that, and maybe how we would feel about playing one of their tunes before we finish here tonight at 6 o'clock. Anyway, I'll be taking your votes in the next hour. But up next from me is going to be my movie of my life. That's when I play an iconic line from an iconic movie that has some relevance to now for one reason or another. I reverse a word and you tell me what that word is, and of course I reveal all after the news. So if you do stay tuned, you'll get to play the game here on Southeast Radio.
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0: Olivia Rodrigo with Drop Dead, and also we had Tracy Chapman there with Baby Can I Hold You and Chicago, or as Phil Cawley would say, Chicago. Hard to say I'm sorry. Anyway, having a look at what's happening up in Croke Park as we speak. Paddy Gallagher has defeated Paul Ryan by majority decision, and that was the first opening undercard of tonight there, and that is over at this stage, and that is your result. Spoiler alert, but I'm sure everyone wondering what's happening before the big Katie fight. So I'd promised updates and I will give them as I have them. Anyway, I also said to you that it was time to play Movies of My Life, and this week, of course, it is a special week when it comes to cinema, because it's one of these kind of, you know, when they try and celebrate certain things, and it's National Cinema Day, and as a result some older movies are coming into certain cinemas around Ireland, and one of those is The Hunger Games, and I loved The Hunger Games. I thought it was a great series, so I thought no better time to choose The Hunger Games as one of the movies of my life. Now, this clip that I'm going to play, I think it's from the first Hunger Games movie, because, of course, there were a few. And it's a very iconic line. I think a lot of people will get this, even maybe if you didn't watch The Hunger Games. The idea of the game is I'm going to play you an edited version. It has one word reversed from this iconic line. You tell me what that word is to 087-3737-956. And then after the news, I will let you know if you are right. Okay, here goes. Let's have a listen and see if you know what this is.
1: Happy Hunger Games! And may the odds be ever in your favor.
0: I'll play it for you once more.
1: Happy Hunger Games! And may the odds be ever in your favor.
0: So, of course, yes, that is when she is standing up on stage. It's a very famous line, and they are talking to all of the people who may be selected to go into the Hunger Games. But tell me, what's that reversed word? 087-3737-956. Chat to you after the news.
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5: At 5, good evening, I'm Tina Gates. Crowds are beginning to gather at Croke Park for Katie Taylor's historic farewell fight. The boxing legend will go up against Flora Pili of France in front of a crowd of more than 80,000 people. Their ring walk is scheduled for 10 minutes past 10, following an undercard of 8 fights and music from Westlife. Meanwhile, in her native Bray, 1,500 people have secured free tickets for a screening of the fight on the seafront. These locals say she's an inspiration.
6: I think she's fantastic. She's a real icon, isn't she? Great example for young girls too.
7: She's a great advocate for Irish people in general.
8: Oh well, she's, everyone looks up to her, Katie, yeah. And to have someone like Katie from Bray, it's brilliant really.
9: It's an inspiration, she has been. It's amazing, you know, it's great. I hope she really does well. I hope it finishes great for her tonight.
10: Yeah. And her career on a high.
5: The first of the undercard fights is about to get underway. Amongst this evening's fighters is Molly Meatball McCann, a second cousin of Katie's.
11: In about 2006, about 20 years ago, we'd done a family tree and I was like, oh my God, Katie Taylor. And then I met Bridget, Brian and Katie a good few years ago and just said, Maria Cranley was my nanny. And Bridget was like, oh my God, Katie, meet your cousin. And then that was that.
5: A teenage boy who was killed in a hit-and-run collision on the border of Clare and Limerick has been named locally. 16-year-old Brian Lowe died in the incident at Cottage Cross near Clonlara last night. Cameron Clark reports.
12: Ryan was found unresponsive by the roadside and later pronounced dead after this collision at around 11 o'clock last night. He was riding an e-bike at the time of the crash. A second vehicle was involved but failed to remain at the scene. The area continues to be examined by Garda forensic collision investigators and local diversions remain in place. A post-mortem examination will be carried out in due course. Gardaí say they're continuing to make inquiries and are asking anyone who witnessed the incident to come forward.
5: Gardaí are appealing for witnesses to an alleged assault in Whitegate Village in County Cork. A man in his 30s reported being threatened and assaulted by a lone male near the local playground shortly after 4 o'clock yesterday afternoon. The victim managed to flee the scene without serious injury. Investigating Gardaí are appealing to anyone who was in the area between 3 p.m. and 6 p.m. yesterday, including those with camera footage, to come forward. The US military claims to have destroyed or disabled three Iranian oil tankers after Tehran's forces fired missiles towards two warships. The Americans say their vessels avoided the attacks and no personnel were hurt. The United States says the tankers it hit were used to help fund Iran's Revolutionary Guard. Speaking earlier, Donald Trump responded to comments from J.D. Vance that the conflict is not a war.
13: Well, I'll tell you what, a lot of people don't call it a war. I call it a military conflict because it's small potential. Potatoes for us. It's not a big thing. We did Venezuela and we did this. In Venezuela, we lost nobody, and this, we lost 18 people. In Vietnam, you lost 100,000 people, and in other conflicts, you lost tens of thousands of people.
5: People are being urged to take advantage of deals on offer this National Cinema Weekend. Cinemas around the country are offering reduced prices for screenings of the latest blockbusters, as well as a selection of classic films. Javier Perez, marketing coordinator at Odeon Cinema, says one location in Dublin is staying open all night.
14: It is really a chance for people to come back to the big screen at a very accessible price. And in Blanchardstown, in Odeon Blanchardstown, we're taking it a step further by staying open overnight from Saturday into Sunday, given the demand we've had in our Blanchardstown location, especially on the Odyssey IMAX shows.
5: And that's your news update at 4 minutes past 5.
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0: 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This evening will be mostly cloudy and dry with light to moderate winds and, of course, lowest temperatures tonight of 14 to 16 degrees.
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0: Now I'm back with your answer. Of course, before the news, I played you a clip from a very popular movie because that particular movie is back in Irish cinemas this weekend as a result of it being National Cinema Weekend, which you will have just heard on the news as well. And there was a line from The Hunger Games, which is one of the movies that's back in cinemas. It was said by Effie Trinket, who was played by Elizabeth Banks in The Hunger Games, and it was when the reaping was happening in District 12, just before the names were drawn to decide which young people would be sent to The Hunger Games. Anyone who has watched The Hunger Games will understand exactly what I'm talking about, and anyone who hasn't watched it, well, you won't understand, and you should put it on your watch list for tomorrow. Obviously not tonight because Katie's fighting, but tomorrow. This was the line I played and it had one reversed word. Here it is again.
1: Happy Hunger Games, and may the odds be ever in your happy.
0: So, of course, wondering what that very last word was. And well done to Martin Murphy in Tara Hill going 100% right with favour, of course. May the odds be ever in your favour. Culture Club now with Karma Chameleon here on Southeast Radio's Feel Good Weekends.

0: never, ever will I get old of playing that tune on the radio. Rachel Grace there with Cry Me an Ocean, and what a superstar she is. That has got me thinking, right? And I've been kind of waiting to chat about this all the show. I've been thinking who might walk Katie in, as in who might sing her in, sorry, for her walkout. I know Westlife are performing. I don't know though, are they going to sing while she's actually doing her ring walk, or are they just performing beforehand and then somebody else is going to be a surprise and sing her out? I'm not quite sure what song they would sing to walk her into the ring. I don't know. I don't know. Now, fan of Westlife, and that will bring me on to something in a minute, but I'm just wondering who you think might walk her out, because of course, famously, Ed Sheeran had promised that if she ever reached Croke Park, he would sing her into the ring. But I remember when it was announced that she was going to be fighting, and I looked up, did he have any gigs on at the time? What was the story? Because there'd been rumours before that if she had ever got there, he had said he'd sing somewhere along the line. And I read articles actually on it today, but they were back from June, just people speculating that he might do it. But of course, he has his own gig tonight in the MetLife Stadium in the US of A. He did actually send her a little video message via Instagram. It was up on Matchroom Boxing and Aiken Promotions. And this is what Ed had to say to Katie.
1: Katie, so sorry I can't be there today, mate, but I hope you have an amazing fight. I hope you win, and what an achievement, Croke Park. I'm so sad that I can't be there, but I hope you have a great day. Lots of love.
0: So that is what Ed had to say to our Katie. So maybe he would have been there if, you know, the timelines had matched up better. But anyway, I want to know who you think might sing her out tonight if it's not Westlife. I'm just unsure about that. A couple of names threw around the office today when John and Alan McGuire were in. We were thinking maybe Christy Moore. Listen, it's a bit of a wild card, but like, do you see where I'm coming? The Voyage, maybe something like that. We also were thinking maybe Hozier because of his Wicklow connection. To be fair, I will have to give that one to John Moynihan. So if that's correct tonight, you know who to blame or who to celebrate with. Another one might be Dermot Kennedy, powerful voice. I suppose if Sinead O'Connor had been around, I definitely think her name would have been in the hat. And of course, the Cranberries. You know, the Cranberries, that has been a kind of a big sporting song, has had some resurgence in recent times. So, you know, something like possibly Dreams or Zombie, something like that. Anyway, if you think you know who it's going to be, if it's not Westlife, because we're not 100% sure if they're singing her into the ring or not, let me know to 087 3737 956. I would be interested to hear what you think. I'll let you know then what's coming in on the text line as soon as I can. I'll keep you updated with the sport across our county as well. You're listening to South East Radio. It's your Feel Good Weekends.
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Natasha Bedingfield with Unwritten, with Steve in there with Higher Love and Spiller Groove Jet. It's Southeast Radio. It's Aileen here with you until 6, 27 minutes past 5 now on your feel good weekends. Jess, thanks so much for texting in. Aileen, Roisin O and Aoife Scott are performing Auron Veen tonight, just before Katie Taylor enters the ring. Oh, very good. Well, that's fantastic. I just love that they're putting as much Irish into the night as they possibly can. This comes as a result of me asking you, who do you think would be best, I suppose, in our country or beyond, to sing Katie into the ring? Or do you think that she'll have someone, like some other surprise up her sleeve tonight? Who knows? Westlife, of course, are the headline performer for tonight as well. And I just saw online they are soundchecked, they are ready to go and excited for tonight. And I think the lads are absolutely 100% delighted to be part of such a special night for everyone here in Ireland. So 21 minutes into the second half of Ferns St Aidan's versus St Fintan's there. That one started at 4:15. This is round 5 of the football, the men's football intermediate. That's the only one that I can receive any kind of update on at the minute in terms of scores. So it's Ferns St Aidan's 1:14 to St Fintan's 2-9. So Ferns are they're up on that one there. And then looking at the ladies quarterfinals that's happened today, some of the senior quarterfinals happening today. One of those is Kilnear and Ballyfad versus Gusran. And that one is into the second half as well. And it's Gusran.

0: Now, I am going to finish out today's show. Not yet, don't worry. Still a half an hour left to go. Actually, just over a half an hour. 31 minutes, I think, if we're really counting. But I want to play out the show with a Westlife track because they are the headliners tonight at Katie's fight, her farewell fight in Croke Park. And I want you to tell me what your favourite Westlife tune is. And whatever gets the most votes, we will finish with that. We will finish the show with that today. So 087-3737-956. 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

0: Green Day with Good Riddance, Time of Your Life, Red Hot Chili Peppers in there as well, and Stella Lefty as well as Depeche Mode. 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

Somber, 12 to 12. Going to be coming to Ireland for a very big gig soon. And I'm putting that one out for Ella Parker in Screen. A very happy 18th birthday. Love from Yvonne there. Nah, hope you have a fantastic day and weekend and celebrations. Celebrations tonight in Dublin, Crow Park. Katie Taylor is taking on Pilly in Crow Park for her farewell gig, and it is going to be something else. I'm going to leave you with a Westlife song. I asked you which one you wanted me to play, and this Everybody's was the winner. Looking for that something. Westlife, Flying Without Wings. See you next week. One thing

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4: At 6, good evening, I'm Tina Gates. Olympic gold medalist Katie Taylor will step into the ring in Croke Park for her final fight in a matter of hours. Over 80,000 people are attending GAA HQ to watch the Bray boxer's retirement fight. Laura Donnelly is there.
5: I had to actually disguise myself as a boy to actually get a few fights. There, I was walking to some boxing gyms as a young girl, being snickered at and laughed at because he was this girl trying to be a boxer, and I had to earn people's respect along the way.
6: She's come a long way, and now Katie Taylor, the Olympic star, will step out into the ring to retire from her sport in front of thousands of fans. The fight is being shown on TV while thousands of people are gathering in her hometown of Bray to watch the spectacle on a big screen. She takes on the undefeated Flora Pili of France from around 10 p.m. here. Before the main event, there's a strong undercard as well as a performance from Westlife. Laura Donnelly in Croke Park.
4: Gavi are appealing for witnesses to a fatal hit and run in County Clare. 16-year-old Brian Lowe was riding an e-bike at the time of the crash at Cottage Cross near Clunlara at around 11 o'clock last night. The second vehicle involved did not remain at the scene. Anyone who witnessed the collision and those with dash cam footage are asked to get in touch with investigating Gardaí. Gardaí are appealing for witness to an alleged assault in Whitegate Village in County Cork. A man in his 30s reported being threatened and assaulted by a lone male near the local playground shortly after 4 o'clock yesterday afternoon. The victim managed to flee the scene without serious injury. Investigating Gardaí are appealing to anyone who was in the area between 3 and 6 p.m. yesterday, including those with camera footage, to come forward. Donald Trump claims the war in Iran is not a big thing for the US. He was responding to comments from his vice president, J.D. Vance, that the conflict isn't a war. Iranian news agency Tasnim reports one of Tehran's tankers near Karg Island was hit by US forces today. Asked if he thinks the situation in Iran is a war, Donald Trump labeled it a military conflict.
7: I would say that it's intermittent. You know, we do intermittent strikes. So I heard what he said, and it was interesting because I think that there's a lot of truth that we're not fighting right now. There's no fighting. We're taking out a lot of oil. We control the Hormuz Strait. We control it very strongly. We did a hit on certain areas around the Hormuz Strait. We took out their radar, as you know. You know that very well.
4: The second day of the Irish Road Haulage Association's annual conference is continuing in Killarney, County Kerry this evening. Transport Minister Dara O'Brien's addressing delegates at a dinner tonight alongside Junior Minister Sean Kenny. The IRHA's President Ger Hyland says the industry has already paid billions in carbon tax.
8: We would have paid as an industry since 2010. We have paid 1.4 billion euro in carbon taxes. By 2030, we will have paid 2 billion euro. And we have absolutely nothing to show for this.
4: Events have been taking place across the country today to mark National Services Day. The annual event recognises the work of Ireland's frontline emergency and voluntary services while giving the public a chance to meet the people involved and see some of the specialist vehicles, vessels and equipment they use. Owen Medland of the National Services Day Board says it's also about opening young people's eyes to the chance of a future career on the front line.
9: Perhaps most importantly, we want to inspire the next generation. We want children and young people to come along, meet the people behind the uniforms, see the vehicles, vessels and equipment, and perhaps think, that could be me someday.
4: And that's your latest news update at 4 minutes past six.
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11: This evening will be mostly cloudy and dry with light to moderate winds. And of course tonight, mild and humid with the lowest temperatures of 14 to 16 degrees.
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13: Evening, everybody. Welcome along to the Saturday Evening Sports Hour. Liam Spratt here. I hope you're keeping well. Of course, the big event today is Katie Taylor. Well, that's later on tonight, actually. And as you heard, is it what's the name of that bloody group? Oh, yeah, they're not there.
11: Westlife, Liam.
13: Yeah, Westlife. Yeah. Okay, they're playing tonight as well. That would be one reason for me not to go, actually. But anyway, that's another story. But Katie boxing in around 10:30 tonight. In soccer, Man City have made it 3-3 by beating Coventry in the Premier Division. We'll have all the results and the reports from those games. In tennis, the third round continues at the US Open today as well. And racing, trainer Nicky Henderson has ruled Constitution Hill out of the Melbourne Cup. When he finished fourth today in a flat race in Kempton. And we'll be, funny enough, that we'll be talking boxing, or ironically enough, because tonight we'll hear from Caleb Walsh, who recently won a bronze medal at the European Juvenile Championships. And we'll be talking to his coach, Bo. Yeah, it is Bo, yeah. Bo, that's his name, yeah, yeah. We'll tell you a little bit more about him. Richie Hoare, actually, is his proper name. And his father, Gary Walsh. So that's all to come up later on. And we'll hear from Aidan O'Brien, too, ahead of Champions Week. So a busy sports hour now, between now and 7.
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13: Welcome along and good evening. Well, Katie Taylor said she's ready to go one more time and retires world boxing champion tonight. The 40-year-old will hang up her gloves as a 3-time undisputed champion if she inflicts a first defeat on Frances Flora Peely at Croke Park. Both fighters have weighed in under the 140 pounds limit for the super lightweight title bout at what Taylor has described as her dream venue. A crowd in excess of 80,000 people will be in attendance, and Taylor set to walk to the ring at around 10:10. But the actual fight itself will take place at, what time is the flight on it? It's on at 10:30, so there'll be a big build-up to it. It'll be very exciting. It'll be fantastic, actually. And so more than she deserved, because the reality is, I remember interviewing her when she won her Olympic gold medals, because she was very friendly with Adam Nolan. Well, they actually boxed together, and Pete Taylor was Adam's coach, because Adam boxed out of Bray Boxing Club. And of course, Adam boxed in the Olympics in London, and that's where Katie came to the fore. And anyone that was in London in 2012, the big pictures around London that time were of Katie. So she's really done so much for ladies boxing, and in fact, only for her it wouldn't be in the Olympics. So she deserves all the plaudits, and she's a lovely lady, hasn't changed from the time that we used to meet her either. So we wish her the very best of luck tonight. I fancy she won't lose it. What do you think? I don't think they'll let her lose it. It's money as well at the end of the day, but that's not the takeaway from... she needs to be clever tonight and not get carried away with the crowd and all of that. She needs to be composed and do the job, and I'm sure she will do it. Right, turning to Jay, the Intermediate A Football Championship today, Allgate Lembrian 4-12, St Pat's 12 points. Buffers Alley, a fine win against Kilrush 3-8-1-12. And Cram 4-3-11, Dunfrey Rovers 13 points. That's in the Intermediate A football. There was games played last night, of course, and the final roundup in Group B of the Intermediate A football. See St Mary Rosslare on top on 9 points. Kilmore on 8, Banabalamini on 7, St John's Volunteers on 2. They finish in 4th place. Monaghan's season is finished, and Limbarntown, unfortunately for them, will be in relegation. Dunfrey Rovers on 8 points in Group A. Allgate Lanbrian on 8 points. St Pat's, they are actually trying to find St Pat's here. St Pat's are beaten by Allgate, so St Pat's are on 2 points. Kilrush are on 2 points. And Buffers Alley move off the bottom on 4 points. That was a vital win for Buffers Alley today, so we wish them the very best of luck. Now, the Intermediate Football is going ahead. That's the Intermediate A Football finished, actually. So we're at the quarterfinal stage. We'll give you the quarterfinal pairings later on. And now in the Intermediate Football Championship, which is games just kicking off in Group A at 6 o'clock. St. Anne's Rattangan on top in that group on 8 points. Starlights on 6. But Group B games are played earlier this evening. We just have one result at the moment. Ferns St. Aidan's 2-16, St. Fintan's 2-10. It does mean that whatever happens, if St. Fintan's could finish in the bottom half of the table. It depends on the Ballyhogue result, which we will have very shortly for you. They were playing Adamstown. Horsewood were playing Clubon. Clubon were leading that by 1 point at half time. And of course, we've all the senior games taking place tomorrow at the same time. The Group B games start at 3:15. And the Shells and Gusseron at 3:15. That's in Macaulay Park, Belfield. St. Monk's Feathered play St. James at 3:15 in O'Kennedy Park. And Crossabeg Ballymoran played Linbarntown. That's at 3:15 as well. We'll bring you the significance of that when we look at the tables of those games. In Group A, Castletown play Kyle Nairn, local derby there at 5 o'clock, but both of them are first and second in the table, so it's only a matter of where they'll finish. Sarsfields will play St. Martin. Sarsfields already qualified for the quarterfinal. St. Martin's are as well. Navan and Buncloddy, now that's the crucial one. Navan have 2 points, Buncloddy are pointless. So that's the game to be at tomorrow at 5 o'clock in Group A. Well, let's turn our attention to soccer now. The Premier Division continues, the third weekend of Premier Division games. And let's get a full time on Brentford and Sunderland. And watching that game today was Craig Whaling. Right, I don't think we're hearing that at the moment. Okay, let me see. Are we hearing it now? No, okay. Right, let's go to a full-time on Fulham and Crystal Palace. Peter Hood, watch this game. Oh, okay. We can't hear that as well. Must be something wrong here. Well, actually, I'll tell you what we do. We will come back to that. We'll just try City game. Darren Stanage, see, can we hear that? No, we can't hear that. Okay, let's give you the results then. We will come back to the reports. And before we go too far, as the fellow said. So let me see now. We have the full times in the Premier Division today across channel. As I said, it's the third weekend of games. And in the Premier League today, Newcastle 2, Bournemouth 2, Brentford 1, Sunderland 1. Brighton 1, Leeds 1, Fulham 2, Crystal Palace 3, Man City 1, Coventry 0, Notts Forest 0, Tottenham Hotspur 0, and Hull and Aston Villa 43 minutes into that game, and it's 0-0. In the incidentally, in the Clubon game, thanks to Ed Rousham for this, by the way, Clubon 2-19, Horswood 1-17, so that means in intermediate, we'll go back to intermediate for a minute. That means the Clubon finish on 6 points. Hoare's Wood finish on 7. Adamstown beat Ballyhogue. And by my reckoning, Ballyhogue could be relegated. Wow, that'd be a blow, wouldn't it? That would be a real blow for Ballyhogue, who were beaten in the county final last year. So just shows you the way things turn around. Thanks to Ed for that as well. So the club on, my adopted club, they will be delighted this evening. Now let's go back to the soccer and continue those results. As I said, Hull and Aston Villa playing at the moment. 44 minutes gone in that game. And Man City on top of 9 points. Hull on 7. Isn't it remarkable? If they can win this evening, they're up in second place. Arsenal on 6. Chelsea on 6. Brentford on 5. They're going well. Coventry at the bottom, pointless. Fulham pointless. Tottenham just 1 point. And Aston Villa 1 point. Notts Forest on 2. So it's very tight. One of the highlights for Club On today actually was Zach Hernan scored 11 points. So well done indeed to Club On. Let's have a look at the games in the Championship. Yeah, the Championship games in England. We're our system is not working great this evening because I can't hear what's going on. And we'll carry on. You can hear me, that's the main thing. Well, maybe you're just a disadvantage by being able to hear me, but anyway. Right, the Championship. Lincoln 1, Southampton 1, Preston 2, Blackburn 1, Stoke 4, Charlton 0, Burnley 1, Bristol City 2, Millwall 4, Bolton 0, Portsmouth 2, Cardiff 0, QPR 0, Middlesbrough 1, Sheffield United 1, Norwich 3, West Brom 1, Watford 0, West Ham 3, Derby County 0, Swansea and Wrexham. They're playing at 8 o'clock in the Walsh Derby, or the Welsh Derby, I suppose, the best way of saying it, not the Walsh. Swansea on top on 10 points, Middlesbrough on 10, QPR on 10, Bristol City on 10. My God, this is a real battle at the top there after 5 games. West Brom on 10, Charlton on 10. Amazing, isn't it? Millwall on 9, West Ham on 8. And we're just going to Scotland then, the Scottish Premier Division, looking at that. Celtic play at 8 o'clock tonight. They're playing St Mirren. Aberdeen 0, Kilmarnock 0, Dundee United 1, Falkirk 1, Rangers 1, Motherwell 0. St Mirren and Celtic, as I said, playing at 8. Celtic on top on 12 points. St Mirren on 10, Rangers on 10, Hearts on 9, Motherwell on 9, Dundee FC on 7. Well, the Walker Cup, we hope to have news on the Walker Cup from, that's the amateur equivalent in golf to the Ryder Cup, and it's been played in beautiful Clare. Yes, County Clare, down Lahinch. Luckily enough, a golf course that I get to play every year, actually. It's a beautiful part of the world. And the golf, we'll hear from Dennis Kerwin about how the golf is going later on. But there are other golf events on at the moment. Paul Casey leads the Omega European Masters. Now, there's a name from the past, Paul Casey. Joined Liv, of course. He's 49 years of age now, the Englishman. But he's 16 under. It's a beautiful part of Cransor Mare. The scenery is incredible. They're kind of up in the mountains. Elvira is second on 13 under. Lopez Chikara is as 13 under. Stenlecker is 13 under. Van Rooyen is 13 under, the South African. And sad that the times that we're living in now, there isn't an Irish golfer on the DP World Tour, so there's no Irish representation at that event, which is really disappointing. But I tell you, Mark Power, the Kilkenny man, is really going well in the Rossa Challenge Tour event in Poland. He's tied for the lead at the top at 9 under par. He's sharing that lead with John Goff. And Mark, the brilliant day today. 3 birdies, just 1 bogey on the 8. I'm delighted for Mark. He's a lovely young fella. His father and mother actually played amateur golf for Ireland for years. And just down the road, a Waterford man, Gary Hurley. Gary is doing well. Gary is 33 years of age now. He'd 3 birdies and 2 bogeys today, but he's right in contention there at 4 under. So it'll be nice to see an Irish winner on the Challenge Tour, because we've got to get Irish golfers onto the DPP World Tour. When you look at it now, we only have Rory and Shane Lowry, which is disappointing. Ronan Mullarney has also made the cut. He had a funny day. His front nine is very poor. He had two bogeys and a double bogey. Just picked up one birdie on the back, but he's tied in 58 and he's four over. So he'll be very disappointed with that. Don't forget, Katie boxing tonight, boxing at 10:30. It's live on Irish television and we wish her the very best of luck. Of course we do. German Marco Brenner fought off Santiago Buitrago to claim a mountaintop victory from a long-range breakaway in stage 14 of the Vuelta de España. Today, the overall leader, Enrique Mas, extended his lead. He finished 25 seconds ahead of the veteran four-time Vuelta champion, Primoz Roglic, who slipped from second to third overall behind Felix Gall. There are a couple of Irish cyclists in it. Darren Rafferty finished 26th on Saturday, is 97th in the general classification, while Eddie Dunbar sits 37th overall after placing 56th on stage 14. Nice to see Irish cyclists being able to compete at that level, I have to say. In the Pierre Gasly delivered the shock of the season by taking the first pole position of his career for Sunday's Italian Grand Prix. Gasly's improbable triumph arrived a day from his Alpine boss Flavio Briatore accusing an FAI judge of having a working relationship with McLaren. After the British team's appeal saw the Frenchman stripped of his podium from June's Monaco Grand Prix, George Russell widely expected to claim a much-needed pole in his World Championship quest had to settle for a second, pipped to the top spot by Gasly. I have to say, maybe some of you have and some of you haven't, but I've kind of lost interest in Grand Prix racing. I don't know why, it seems to become boring. I remember the great days of, I suppose, starting off with Jim Clark years ago. I'm really showing my age now. Better not say any more about that. Meanwhile, Ireland's Alex Dunn finished seventh in today's Formula 2 feature race. Dunn earned 2 points to improve to 110, remaining in fourth place overall in the Drivers' Championship, led by Nikola Tuslova on 171 points. He's only 20 years of age, the young Offaly man, and it's an expensive sport that he's in. But we wish him the very best of luck. Just one other soccer story. Liverpool have confirmed the departure of sporting director Richard Hughes just over 2 years after joining from Bournemouth in June 2024. Hughes informed the ownership of his wish to step down in order to seek a fresh challenge, according to the club statement. I think anybody that's involved in a position like that in any of the club championships or in Premier Division soccer deserves a lot of praise, I have to say. A lot of praise. We're going to have a look and see. At racing today. Irish racing today. And, of course, there's a big weekend coming up, actually. And that weekend coming up, we might be able to hear from Aidan O'Brien, who that's the Champions weekend, which is coming up. And with a little bit of luck, we have Aidan O'Brien here. And the big question is, will we be able to hear from
14: you? We have Constitution River and Hawk Mountain entered in the race. Constitution River won the French Derby, won the Coral Eclipse, but things didn't go his way the last day in the Judmont.
15: Yeah, and it was a bit of a mess. Everything went wrong in the Judmont, really. I suppose we had a pacemaker in that wasn't good enough to make the running, and we thought that John's pacemaker would go, and he didn't. So Hawk Mountain ended up having to do it, and he didn't like being in front, and because of that then we ended up going too fast, and obviously Ryan was sitting in second then, and John's other horse started to take him on early, and because of that then Ryan ended up going a little bit earlier than he wanted. So it was a whole combination of things that were kind of a mess really on the day, and that happens. It happens in races. Considering he ran a very big race, he, like I said, he was in a gear too high the whole race, and then moved earlier than we wanted, or he wanted. But listen, we were very happy with the run, considering we think he's a very good horse, and obviously we're going to go back to Leopardstown and hope and try to put it right. So it's going to be very interesting.
14: Wooden Basset Colt, who, you know, has been progressive, as you say, obviously a little blip along the way the last time, but in the French Derby and indeed in the Coral Eclipse, very, very impressive, Aidan.
15: Oh yeah, he's very classy. He started in Chester in his trial, he went to the French Derby, then went to the Eclipse. He's one of those big, strong, rugged horses, a lot of class, a lot of power, a good mind, but he's a hardy horse, aggressive, without being over aggressive, but when he gets there he wants to fight. So he's a very unusual horse, really. We think Leopardstown will suit him, big long stride. So it's going to be very interesting.
14: It's a race everybody's looking forward to, and of course the Coolmore America Justify Matron Stakes, Aidan, is one of the great races for fillies around the world over the course of the year, over a mile. Your last win in the race was with Hydrangea back in 2017. You've won the race three times. I'm sure you'd love to win it again. You've got Precise and True Love.
15: They're two very good fillies, and obviously two Guineas winners. Unusual to have the two of them going to Leopardstown, but it's a perfect race, a great time of the year. It's perfect for fillies, a mile at that time of the year. Incredible, really. I don't know what we used to do before we had it, but it's a perfect time, very prestigious for a filly as well, and a tough race to win.
14: Yeah, and Precise Aidan won the Coronation Stakes at Royal Ascot, and was second to Blue Bolt, Andrew Balding's Blue Bolt, on a couple of occasions. Possible rematch in Leopardstown, that's exciting.
15: Yeah, I think so. It would be great, and I think she's coming, and she's a big, good, hardy 4-year-old filly. I think she's definitely 4, if she's not 5, but she's definitely 4. She's a very good filly. She beat Precise in Newmarket the last day, and that time of the year we weren't being over strong with the horses, so it's going to be interesting when they meet again, but it's going to be very competitive. True Love is a lot of quality, a lot of speed. She's a very classy filly, big and powerful, and definitely physically is progressing as the year goes on as well, so it's not a foregone conclusion by any means. Like, they're two very good fillies, and like, you wouldn't be surprised if any of them were good enough to win it.
14: One of the highlights on day two of Irish Champions Festival is in the Curragh. That's the Cormor Group International Irish St. Ledger, a race you've won 7 times in the past, twice with Kyprios and Order of St. George. Both of those won the race on 2 occasions, and they were two great horses that you trained, battle hardened and tough as they come.
15: Yeah, absolutely, Dennis, two great stayers, and obviously we have Scandinavia this year by Justified. He looks incredible at the moment for a stayer, a 4-season stayer. He's 4-year-old now. He looks very, very special. We think the Coral suit him. We're looking forward to seeing him in the race, and he seems to have come out the last race very well, so looking forward to seeing him now.
14: Yeah, he definitely sets the standard in the staying division, obviously winning the Ascot Gold Cup and the Goodwood Cup. Has won his last 7 starts, and you've had some very, very good horses, Aidan, down through the years, but I'm sure you put this lad up there with them.
15: As far as stayers go at that age, I'm not sure we've ever had a better one. What he's done, his dominance looks very good, and he probably really only showed it the last day when there was a loose horse in front of him, and he ran after the loose horse and obviously left the second horse completely. He's one of those horses, just does enough. It's very hard to gauge how much is in there, but he looks an exceptional horse.
13: That's Aidan O'Brien, Wexford man, looking ahead to the Champions weekend next weekend. And Aidan, as ever, he's had a wonderful season, and he's a wonderful man. Aidan, he just continues to be one of the best trainers. I know the argument is constant that he has the best material at his hand, and that may be so, but it still doesn't take away from what a wonderful trainer. His attention to detail, if anybody that's involved in sport, and I feel now the involvement in sport, that it's the attention to detail, no matter what the sport is, the attention to detail is just that, gives you that little bit of edge. And if there were ever any proof that that works, well, this man, certainly his attention to detail, he leaves no stone unturned. Now, I know the money is there to do that, but it's the same with teams nowadays. The teams, the small little things that make the significant difference at the end, and they're all crucial, in my opinion, no matter what the sport is. But that's one thing that Aidan O'Brien is. He's the master of that. But a proud Wexford man, who's, I keep saying it, and it's hard to judge sports, but he's an international sport. I know people will say most of the racing is in France, England, and in Ireland, but he's been to America, Dubai. He's certainly up there with the list as maybe Wexford's greatest ever sportsman. I know that's a lot of argument about that. If you started the debate on that, no question about it, but yeah, he continues. Whether it's good for racing is another thing, because The same argument can be said about Willie Mullins, who's just a genius at what he does as well. So I suppose the reality is a bit like Wexford and hurling. If you want to win, or in football you want to win, you have to come up with the with the goods and do the business yourself. Now, racing today in up in the north in Down Royal, should I say. Premier View win the first race there at 12-1. And the second race, which we'll bring to you now, the second race, the racing started a little bit later there, actually. So it's the second race. I'll just bring in the second race. The old system, as the fella says, is a bit like myself today. It's a wee bit rusty. But I'll tell you what we'll do. We'll bring you up to date on Navan, because there's big racing there today. Rural Elan winning with Colin Keane and Noel Mead, 5-4 favourite. That's brilliant for Colin Keane. The second race there went to Lars Soldier, William Joyce, the £3 claimer from Michael Mundvanny, coming home at 11-2. In the

0: Nice price. The 420, that went to African Affair. As I said, yeah, African Affair. The 455, that race went to Milhone and Ronnie Mulligan, the £5 claimer, and Charles Weld. And the 530 race today, that went to Handani, trained by Dermot Weld, ridden by Colin Hayes, that returned the 13-8 favourite. We'll take a break on the Saturday evening sports hour, and when we come back, we'll be talking boxing. Yes, more boxing.
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0: Won a bronze medal along with Kayleigh Byrne of Goree at the European Under 19 Boxing Championships, even though he's only 17. Last weekend, his club gave him a reception, and there was a terrific crowd there. After it, I spoke to Richie Hoare, or Booze, he's affectionately known in boxing circles in Wexford, and also to his dad, Gary. But I first spoke to Caleb, who was absolutely delighted with his success. And well done to him.
6: Well, Caleb Walsh has turned this into an annual event for me. I think we were here with December, was it?
7: Last December.
6: Yeah, it was the last December. Bo's here and his father Gary's here. And it was last December, I think, you were back with another bronze. Or silver, was it? Silver, yeah.
7: Yeah, I was just in Germany there in December. Mm. And I got the silver medal, you know, but that was under 17s, so that's why this one's earlier on in the year. It went up to under 19s, so it was fairly straight after that, you know, like there was tournaments in January, then we were supposed to go to Thailand in February, we were supposed to go to Thailand in March, but that got cancelled because of the war, and then it's just been busy all year. Did an All-Irelands in March, May, went to Scotland in June for Four Nations, and then this in August, you know, so kept busy.
6: And you come back with a bronze. You're probably, your first two fights were great, but the Italian seems to have won over you at the moment, doesn't he?
7: At the moment, yeah. We'll see how that
6: You're
7: goes.
6: Confident you get him? You're confident you'll get him?
7: Oh yeah, you know, always believe in yourself, but I think with the right game plan and right training before, you know, yeah, definitely able to beat him.
6: When you go to a tournament like that, what do you learn from it? You know, you've been so many now representing Ireland. What do you really learn from it, or do you learn anything from it? Of course you do.
7: Oh yeah, definitely. They're, like, even though I've been to five of them, like, none of them are the same, you know. Like, the accommodation and the food and the weather. Like, the weather over there was about 40 degrees every day, you know, so that was tough enough. And then making weight. Like, I remember one of the days, I think it might have been before the quarterfinal, like, I was going around and I would have had to weigh in the next morning. And it was like 40 degrees, and like, you know, I couldn't really be drinking too much water because you're putting away and you'd just be dying over there, you know. And you learn something new every time, you know, because you'd be with new coaches and the coaches bring stuff, something else in, you know.
6: Who was your main coach on this trip?
7: There was Owen Pluck and Ralph McKay. Ralph's from Belfast, known be from Marklow. I never went away with them before, but they were fantastic, really. Probably the Yeah, we got on really, really well with them. We kind of, they brought in a new thing where they're kind of video and, what's it? Analysis.
6: Yeah.
7: So before, like,

0: each bout we'd have the morning of, we'd watch it and we'd sit down and we'd watch our opponent and we'd talk through the game plan. Like, you know, we'd always would have talked through the game plan, but we never would have really sat down and properly analysed them, do you get me?
1: Yeah. And did you learn much from that? It's probably a new way of looking at things. I suppose that sports science now has gone, that's the way it's gone, isn't it? And boxing is the same.
0: Yeah, definitely. Like, it's because I don't know.
1: Yeah, you do. You just, when you're preparing for a fight, I suppose it puts a different feeling into your head, I suppose.
0: Yeah, like, you'd be able to see, like, what his flaws were, you know. And also, like, we'd be boxing one after another, like, who my opponent is going to be, or else there'd be two rings and he'd actually been doing the same thing.
1: 57k.
0: I actually wouldn't get to see him, do you know, at the time, because I would have been boxing, or else I would have been warming up or warming down.
1: Yeah.
0: So you'd get to see that, but sometimes, you know, it's not always good, because sometimes, like, they come back completely different when you're boxing them. Do you get me? Like, some days,
1: change their plan as well, because they're obviously analysing you.
0: Yeah, like, some days they could be on the back foot, like, and then you'd be preparing for them to be on the back foot, and they can come out and surprise and come on the front foot, you know, start throwing bombs or something. So, like, you always have to be prepared and have all game plans, no plan B, C, D, E. Just always have to be able to switch it up when it happens, you know.
1: You like to box on the front foot, I think, do you?
0: Oh, yeah.
1: Watching your boxing, anyway.
0: Yeah. We be aggressive enough, like, you know, but you do have to...
1: You have to be controlled when you're aggressive, don't you?
0: Definitely have to be composed, you know, calm and composed. But, you'd have, like, sometimes you would have to go on the back foot, you know, or you have to mix it in close with them.
1: Yeah.
0: And it's just whatever gets you to win, you know, winning is the most important thing.
1: Is your dad as strict as ever he is?
0: As strict as he needs to be, you know. He's not too hard, but...
1: Not too hard.
0: He's the perfect
1: He's actually
0: manager.
1: Here. Gary, did you get to go to Serbia?
2: Yeah, I went out there for 10 days, so I did. So I was there from the start of the competition till the end. He flew out couple days before, I think, but
1: were you helping out, or
2: no, that'd be totally down to the Irish team. But they would this year as well. They actually did get in touch and they were contacting me and Boo, and because they kind of want us all to be on the same page. Like, I'd imagine there'd be some parents that could be telling kids the opposite to what the Irish coaches are telling them.
1: Yeah,
2: so it kind of works. It's a two-way street, really, and I think it can only benefit both sides.
1: Yeah. And the coaches were good, you think, Gary?
2: I think so, yeah. But it's a kind of double-edged sword. Like, when everyone wins, the coaches are great. Then if they lose, the poor coaches get the blame. And to be honest with you, I think the coaches out there really just do want the best for the kids. Like,
1: obviously.
2: You know?
1: Of course, it's a much maligned sport in Ireland at, I suppose, management level, boxing as we know. But like Caleb said, he liked these two coaches and they obviously know what they're about.
2: Yeah, they're very good. Like, they've been called, like, Ralph would have trained Olympian Brendan Irvine up north, like. And another good guy, Dylan Eagleson, would have come from his club as well. And they're mad for up north anyway. Like, Owen seems to have served his apprenticeship well. He seems to be very technically very good, and he's very approachable as well. Like, and like, he's bang on. Like, if you know him messing out of you, he'll treat you. Yeah. He'll treat you out of this, you know.
1: He's not afraid to talk to you too, for find out a little bit about Caleb.
2: No. He just, like, he even asked, like, do you know anything about his opponent? And then I searched up and I found videos and I sent them to Caleb, and then Caleb sent them on to Owen, like, which is good, like.
1: Yeah. How do you feel when he's in the ring boxing, Gary, you know, as a parent?
2: Not too bad, really, like.
1: Yeah, you know, he's able to handle himself, I suppose. That's a big help.
2: Well, as long as he puts in a good camp, really, and he just goes out and does his best, is the main thing, like, you know.
1: Because a lot of parents don't like, well, usually the mothers don't like watching the boxing.
2: Yeah, it seems to be a thing with a lot of the mothers, to be honest with you. But I think the thing with the mothers is they only see the punches that their child gets hit with, but they don't see the punches that their child is thrown at the other guy. So, like, their child could be hitting someone 10 times and they'd be only getting one punch. Yeah. They'll only see that one punch, like.
1: Yeah. But to be fair, it's well-protected boxing, isn't it?
2: Yeah.
1: I know people don't see it as a safe sport, but it is a safe sport.
2: Well, to be honest with you, you're nearly safer in a boxing ring than you are on a soccer pitch. You know the guy is going to punch you. Like, on a soccer pitch, you could get someone from the side cutting you in half, and you're not going to be prepared for that.
1: The same in hurling or football.
2: Very same in rugby.
1: Saw it in half.
2: You need to be nearly more aware in some of the field sports. So, it's kind of like, you only have one person going after you in the ring as well. Like, on a hurling pitch, you'll have 14 lads and a goalie coming after you.
1: I suppose that the one thing about Caleb Boo and the boxers that you've had in Wexford CBS is nobody sees what goes in. You know, it's great, everybody comes along, he's won a medal, brilliant, he's going to be good, but nobody sees the effort that this young man puts in to get to this stage.
3: Yeah, well, Caleb will be in every day and sometimes twice a day. Like, Gary will be here in the mornings with him and in the evenings as well. Sometimes, like, going sparring, and he would do 10, 11, 12 sessions a week sometimes, and then he has to travel to Dublin to train the weekends as well. Massive commitment from young lads, you know.
1: Yeah, dedication, because he's at an age now, 17, 18, that's when all sports, start to lose young lads, isn't it?
3: There's a lot of young lads. Once 16 comes and they find girls and a bit of them little things, the little distractions.
1: Blame a girls boo, yeah.
3: Ah, well, sure, look. That was probably just my downfall.
1: but you know, it is a challenge for all sports.
3: Oh, sure it is, yeah. Yeah, but he's very level-headed and he trains very hard, and sure, look, he'll get his award eventually.
1: Every time I come down here, you know, when you think of all the Billy Walsh boxed here, Joe Fenlon was a great boxer, Aidan O'Sullivan, I knew, who was one of the guys that started boxing here. Of course, you had the Christian Brothers, they're pro boxing anyway, believe it or not. Because I think a young fella's boxing in the schoolyard, as Aidan said, well, we'll start a boxing, let them box
3: that's
1: properly.
3: Right, yeah.
1: And, you know, we just say your premises here, you know, you definitely could do it with a bigger premises, couldn't you? You're like a lot of clubs, and you could do it with a couple of rings, you've only one ring, so I don't know how you manage it, but.
3: Well, we don't even have a competition ring, which sort of would massively...
1: Not the regular size. No.
3: Well, we couldn't have a competition in there.
1: Yeah.
3: So, to get a competition extent, but we don't really have the money or...
1: Yeah.
3: But maybe down the road, you know, someone might come in and help us out, council, anyone out there with a few bob on to help us out. But
1: well, I believe any sport that keeps young fellas and young girls, like the girls are boxing now and they're brilliant, keeps them off the streets, and it's a place for them, a place to meet. Like, there's plenty of opportunity here. There's a huge area here at the back of the Wexford CBS primary school, and they're going to have to develop that school, so there's talks that maybe they could incorporate and give you more space at the back.
3: Well, sure, look, we'd be delighted with that. Like, to get a competition size ring, that would help in Caleb's development. And the kids, like, when you have an 11-year-old who boxes in a small ring and then he wins a Leinster title, but he has to go and try boxing a big ring, like, they don't
1: see. And it is different, isn't it?
3: It's totally different. But you're boxing in a small ring and you're training in a small ring, and then you get to, 11-year-old gets to the Leinster final, and it's a big ring. Like, that child. The other kid is running away from him so much, it's a lot more difficult. It changes everything.
1: Yeah, it's like they're swimming between a 50 metre pool and a 25 metre pool.
3: Yeah.
1: But the club is going well, Bill.
3: Club is great. Sure, look, we've good members, we've good parents. Sort of, if we just got a bigger club, it'd be great. But the club is great.
1: Yeah.
3: You know? Like, we had three or four Leinster champions last year, Irish champion, European medalist, two, you know.
1: You better mention all those boxers, they'll be giving out tables.
3: Too many.
1: Can you remember them?
3: Ah, sure.
1: Of course you do, because you're involved with
3: them. Caleb was one.
1: Yeah.
3: My son Devon was the other. That was two.
2: Paddy Connors
3: won the Monks Cup.
1: Paddy, yeah.
3: I think we had 10 county champions.
1: Yeah.
2: Adam Nolan
3: won an Easter title.
2: Yeah,
3: as
2: well.
3: You're putting me on the spot now for now.
1: How important or how big to have somebody like Caleb, is he important? Of course he's important for the
3: massively
1: club.
3: Important
1: For the young lads, of somebody to look up to, even at only 17 years of age, they can look up to him.
3: Well, I would have had Eddie.
1: I'm looking up to him anyway.
3: I would have had Eddie Bulger here that I would have looked up to, and you have to have
1: Eddie's
3: someone.
1: Home, isn't he?
3: Eddie's home, yeah. Eddie's home now. Like, having Eddie to look up to, Caleb would have had Nathan O'Brien.
1: Yeah.
3: Do you know what I mean? There's all steps, you know, and now the kids inside are looking up to Caleb. And even the kids in Wexford Town are looking up to Caleb. Sort of a spreads, you know. So
1: he's a massive career ahead of him. Of course, you have to remain injury free. There's a couple of things have to go your way, but the most important thing is he's committed, and that's a huge element of it, isn't it?
3: Well, he's 11-time Irish champion at 17 years of age.
1: Yeah.
3: He's three European medals. I don't think there's many kids in Wexford have that at 17, or maybe in Ireland.
1: Anywhere, in Ireland.
3: Now, I can be corrected on that, but like 11 Irish titles at 17—that's a massive achievement.
1: I believe you were going to Wales with the Irish team. The first time, I think they've selected you to go with an Irish team, haven't they?
3: It is, yeah, yeah. First time, yeah.
1: When are you going?
3: It's the 11th of September.
1: And what team is it?
3: It's the under-19. It's the Pathway squad. It'd be sort of the B team.
1: The B team, yeah.
3: So, we don't like to call it that because the kids are, you know.
1: Yeah, yeah. Just because there's so many that has to be.
3: It'd be the guy Caleb beat in the final.
1: Yeah.
3: And all the finalists.
1: Yeah.
3: They'll have two fights in Cardiff, in the High Performance Centre in Cardiff.
1: But who's going with you?
3: John O'Kelly from St. Albans in Wexford as well.
1: Yeah, yeah.
3: Mark Salinger from Sacred Heart in Dublin. Dave from Swords. And Trish from St. Catherine's in Dublin.
1: Yeah. You looking forward to it?
3: Yeah, I can't wait.
1: It's the first time, is it?
3: First time ever, yeah. So, yeah. Like,
1: it's time to recognise him, isn't it, Gary?
2: So. It is. Long, long overdue. So yeah. It is.
1: And you look forward to it?
3: Ah, sure, why not? Sure, it'll be great to get out there and see how it all goes. It's like a sort of, it'll help me try to understand a few more things about when Caleb goes away and all that side of it. You know, sort of, you look at it different when you're involved in it more. You know, when you have parents giving out to you, you know what they're like.
1: And Caleb, your next, the Worlds are on, aren't they?
0: Yeah, 7 weeks the Worlds are on in Montenegro.
1: Yeah.
0: So I have to get selected for that. It's not official, you know, but that's the goal.
1: Yeah, your bronze medal is lovely. Bronze medal. It's a nice medal, actually, isn't it? European Boxing Under 19 Championship, 60k. Actually, the medal field's about 60k. It's heavy, isn't it? What are you doing with the ball? Have you a display cabinet?
4: Extension,
1: you may get an extension, Gary.
0: Yeah. No, they're actually in a box, to be honest with you. Yeah. I don't actually take them out.
1: Yeah, you will someday. But when are you heading off? You hope to be selected. You will be selected.
0: Hopefully, I'll be selected. You never know.
1: As a medalist, you will.
0: Yeah, hopefully. But we'll go back to training camp now. Not this weekend, next weekend.
1: And what's the difference in the Worlds now? You're going to meet boxers from America, will you meet?
0: Yeah,
1: from
0: all over the world. Yeah. You know, there'll be like Uzbekistan and Kazakhstan. They'd be like
1: they're the tough boys, aren't they?
0: The number ones in the world at the moment. It'll be Cuba and America, you know. But that's what you want. Like, you want to box all them.
1: Yeah, great to see you, Caleb. Every time I see you, I have a medal, which is brilliant. Can I ask you before I finish, Boo, about Kayleigh Byrne?
3: Oh yeah,
1: she's an outstanding boxer. She's going to be. She was a little unlucky, I think, and might have boxed. If she was boxing that girl again, she might have done it differently. Some of the experts are saying to me, but she's a fantastic girl too, isn't she?
3: She's a great girl. Sure, she's a double medalist now, isn't her? Three medals as well, and she works very hard. I thought she won the fight, and her behaviour at the bell. When the Spanish girl didn't think she won it, and Kayleigh did, and I'm a big believer in, you sort of know whether you won it or not.
1: Of course you do.
3: You know, like,
1: well, you have an idea.
3: I say it to the kids, like, you know, you know, you'll know yourself whether you. And she seemed fairly confident that she won that fight.
1: Yeah.
3: Do you know? So a little bit of luck didn't go her way.
1: Yeah, yeah, but she's a fantastic boxer.
3: Oh, she's unreal. Very good. Does a lot of hard work. Does a lot of hard training. She's a couple of good coaches up in Gorey. So.
1: Yeah.
3: Future's bright for her too.
1: Yeah, well, listen, lads, lovely to see you again, and Caleb, well done again. Fantastic achievement.
3: Yeah,
1: and the best of luck now in the Worlds. I know you'll be picked, so you have a busy time going around, Gary.
2: Ah, yeah, but sure, what else will I be doing?
1: Well, obviously, yeah. not much else. But well done, lads, continue success, Boo, and the best of luck in Wales.
3: Thanks
1: very much. Thanks, lads. Yeah, well done to Caleb, and I hope he will get selected for the Worlds. A marvellous young man, really dedicated to his sport. And as I was saying earlier in the programme this evening, that the minute details that he's really good at the preparation, and boxing is very difficult. Boxing and cycling, I always feel, are the two toughest sports that you really, the ones that you have to get really, really fit for. And I often tell the story, years and years ago when Billy Walsh was boxing, he used to start his training down in Curraghclough. He used to run up the sand dunes in Curraghclough until he got sick, and then he would take on water and he'd repeat it again. And he did that every morning before he went on his milk round at 6 o'clock in the morning to build up the speed in the leg. So Billy got his just rewards for that effort. And that's the kind of effort, unfortunately, or fortunately, that you need if you're going to make it in that kind of sport. We'll take our final break on this Saturday evening Sports Hour.
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6: Welcome back to the Saturday evening Sports Hour. Just in Local J, we have the intermediate Group B sorted out today. After today's results, with Ballyhoe getting beaten by Adam Soundale, unfortunately being in the relegation final. Looks like it might be Clongeen that are already in that relegation final. Two former county champion club winning teams, not at intermediate either, at senior level, but of course they did win intermediate in their time as well. Ferns have really recovered from their earlier two round defeats. They beat St. Fintan. St. Fintan's season is finished. Club On had a fine win against a top league team, Horswood, 219-117. So the way that table finishes in Group B, Horswood on top, Adam Sound second, Club On third, and Fern St. Aidan's fourth. So it's interesting. The other current games in the other side of in the A are continuing at the moment. St. Anne's on top there, Starlights, St. Mary's, Modlin Town, Timon Cameras, Rackrow, Cushion Sound. So really the play there is for the fifth spot. And of course, football is a little bit different than the hurling this year, the way it's run, because there's no preliminary quarterfinals in football. It's just straight, as they say. And of course, we have the senior games on tomorrow. Just a reminder of the fixtures. A few interesting scenarios coming from tomorrow's final game in the games in the Dominic Smith Electrical Senior Football Championship in Group A. Castledown playing Kyle Nairn at 5 o'clock. They're both safely into the quarterfinals. Kyle Nairn on top on 8 points, Castledown on 6 in Group A. Sarsfields will play St. Martin. Sarsfields are also safely into the quarterfinals. Maybe. I'd have to work that out, because if Nevena beat Buncloddy, maybe they'd push him down into fifth spot. But Buncloddy desperately need a win. In Group B, Gusseron on top on 6 points. Shells on 5. St. James on 4. St. Mug's Feathered on 4. Crossbeg Ballymore on 3. Lynn Barntown on 2. An interesting game tomorrow. Crossbeg Ballymore and Lynn Barntown. That's in Chadwick's Wexford Park at 3:15 tomorrow. That's a really exciting one to see what will happen in that. Those games on tomorrow. Aidan Delaney on from 4 to 7 tomorrow. Aidan will have all the scenarios and all the final results in those games tomorrow for you. The third round of the US Open in tennis continues today. Taylor Fritz has won the opening set against Argentina's Francisco Cherundolo. They're in the second set at the moment. The men's top seed, Alexander Zverev, faces Chile's Alessandro Tabila later on tonight. And in the women's draw, Coco Gauff, the American, is up against Spain's Cristina Buxa. Now, the Walker Cup in golf, that's the amateur equivalent of the Ryder Cup I was telling you earlier. Great Britain and Ireland are joined, even though there's only one Irishman on the team, which is a little bit disappointing. Stuart Graham was picked. He's a former DPT World Tour player, but he had a fantastic win in the singles match this afternoon. He beat Preston Stout. There's a great name, isn't it? Preston Stout. He beat him. He's the top amateur in the world. And an amazing performance from him. He was he was 2 down with 3 to play and won the last 3 holes and beat the world number one amateur player today, Stuart Graham. Beat him on the 18th. Fantastic achievement for the man from Tullamore.
7: Not much, really, to be honest. I was just trying to play the next shot. I was very, very focused, very calm. I knew I'd have some chances, but to kind of produce the golf I did, I'm just very proud of myself, yeah. Well, he's obviously the best player in the world for a reason. He was very, very good today, but yeah, look, I just got to the other end of him today, and a different day he'd beat me, so it's just one of those days, but yeah, that was cool on that putt on 18. Just want to say thanks to everyone for coming out. It's amazing. I think all the lads.
6: Well done, and Lynch is a tough track, and when the wind is and the rain is blowing in the links. In the other matches, Ethan Fang beat Jack Whaley. William Jennings, American, beat Connor Graham. Jay Leng Jr. beat Tyler Weaver, 2-1. And also winning 2-1 was Stuart Hogstad. He beat Ben Bolton, 2-1. Russell Miles is trailing to Luke Poulter. He's the son of Ian Poulter. He's one up playing 17. Shields Dunnigan, or Niall Shields Dunnigan, he beat the American Taylor Watts 3-2. And Elliot Baker, with 3 holes to play, is 3 up on Joshua Gilbert. That means that the earlier in the foursomes, Stout and Graham, it was 4-4 at the end of the first round this morning. It means it'll be tie going into the final round tomorrow. Remember, it's 8 years, I think, since Europe won the Walker Cup. Just a shout out to all in Hillbrook Lawn Tennis Club, a club that I was involved with for a number of years. And then Scarty Tennis, another great game. Well, they officially opened their new clubhouse last night. I have to say, it's fantastic. Minister James Brown was there. He performed a ceremony, cut the ribbon. The 5 beautiful courts there. This is a club that was founded in 1956 and it has a great tradition of tennis, and it continues to do so. It's a game it's a fantastic game, really. What happens with tennis, and probably what happens to someone like myself, is that golf comes along and you start playing golf, and of course you can go up and play tennis for an hour and sweat yourself to death, so to speak. It's a brilliant sport for that. And of course, 30 years ago, Saturday night, I was probably sitting here, little puddle of sweat, getting ready for the All-Ireland final. And it's hard to believe it's 30 years ago. Well done to John Moynihan this morning. I was listening to Paul Bell and the Wild Swans. And we all had a fantastic time that day. It's just pity that it's so long since then. But I was privileged at that time to be on the inside, so to speak, from my position here on the radio station. And one of my great memories of that year was coming down on the bus. I'll never forget the crowds as long as I live, and I never forget when we came through Gorey. Liam Griffin and myself were standing looking down at the youngsters crying and elderly people crying. And that just shows what it means to people. And Liam and myself were crying at the end of it. But it was a wonderful occasion. So sad that we haven't got close to it since. But maybe, maybe there'll be an inspiration there. Let's hope so. Derek McGrath might do the job. Well, thanks to Aileen on sound. Sorry about the little early gremlins that we had. But you enjoy the rest of your Saturday evening. And come on, KG Taylor. Enjoy your weekend. And I'll talk to you next week.

0: 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Don't go anywhere. More of your dance favourites all on the way.
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0: 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More on the way shortly.
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That's a new remix there of Iguana, Mario Picado featuring Catfinis. 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

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Here's a track now from Morton and Mala. This one's called Shock to the System.

0: It's not you. 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

great tune there from Atlantic Ocean Waterfall. Otto Knowles before that with A Million Voices. A kind of pop there with Charlie XCX. I love it. Southeast Radio Saturday Night Hotspots. It's

0: It's a track called Appetite, and it's from DJ Chris Lorenzo. Before that, the Yeah Yeah Yeahs and Heads Will Roll. That was the A-Trax remix. Southeast Radio Saturday Night Hotspot. Don't go anywhere. Still to come, we have new music from DJ Charlie Shell. Also, DJ Blackstone's remix of High Energy. Up after this, though, it is Michael Jackson's Smooth Criminal with a very special remix. All on the way. Don't go anywhere.
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0: 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Of course, from Elvin Thomas, lead vocalist there. Charlie Shell with a new single called Pull Over, great tune. And I had Michael Jackson's The Blexter Future Rave Remix, Smooth Criminal. Hope you enjoy the dance tunes. 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

It's called Cash Out. It's from Side Piece and Bobby Shimoda. Before that, Riton with Oliver Heldens, Turn Me On, Southeast Radio Saturday Night Hotspots. Let's continue on. This is from Biscuits and Jalja. This is what it's called.

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subtle flavors of my life are become bitter seeds and poison leaves without you. 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I drain the color from the sky and turn blue without you. 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

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Dom Dolla Girls as well. 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Let's continue on with the dance tunes. This is the DJ Monte remix. Flo Rida, here's Love.

Nice matchup there. That is Diplo and Gala, Freed from Desire. We had Groove Amana, See a Baby as well. Southeast Radio Saturday Night Hotspot. We do it every Saturday, 7 till 11, with yours truly. Thank you all for your company. We'll see you over the weekend. This is Martin Garrix, Animals. Have

front. I'm keeping on with my words so strong. Pure perfection from beginning to the end. I'm here once again. Blow your mind with the rock in front. I'm keeping on with my words so strong. Pure perfection from beginning to the end. I'm here once again. Blow.

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tumba tapetinga ta, tumba tapetinga ta, tumba tapetinga ta, tumba tapetinga ta, tumba tapetinga ta, tumba tapetinga ta, tumba tapetinga ta, tumba tapetinga ta, tumba tapetinga ta, tumba tapetinga ta, 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